0: It's the Greg B. Harrell Show. You know, if there's one thing that people are always saying to me, it's, Greg, what's something you can teach all of us? Oh, trust is the most important thing in a relationship. Yeah, isn't that cool? I learned so much reading my partner's emails. Another thing people are saying to me is, Greg B. Harrell, you don't have enough news from Fresno on your radio show. And you're thinking, Greg, why would I care what's going on in Fresno? Well, Fresno is a magical place, as we're about to find out when we listen to another actual clip from the Fresno Television News.
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0: It's 98 Rock. You know, when you call this radio show, your phone is probably like, oh, finally a break from the emojis. So, okay, so what are the weirdest foods that you mix?
1: Do you know hummus?
0: All right, you don't have to say it like you're selling me a knockoff bag in an alley.
2: Hey, buddy, you interested in hummus?
0: Well, what do you do with the hummus?
1: Yeah, so usually, I don't know, it depends on what I have in front of me, but I like to just dip everything in hummus.
0: Everything? Uh-oh. Well, what is the weirdest thing that you dipped in hummus?
1: Watermelon, yeah, probably watermelon.
0: What? Watermelon and hummus?
1: Yeah, it's a really weird combination. To be honest, it tastes pretty good. You get, like, some acid reflux, like, afterwards, but...
0: Well, yeah, acid reflux tends to happen when you eat something with the same color scheme as a Fraggle Rock Gorg.
1: Yeah.
0: Watermelon and hummus. Sounds like a band that would have opened Lollapalooza in 1995.
1: I love it. It's my favorite. I wouldn't be surprised if there is a band with that.
0: Well, you know, now that you've put it in the universe, I'm going to have to try watermelon and hummus.
1: Yeah, you should. Yeah, you should. I think you'll like it.
0: Yeah, I mean, either that or you'll say something nice at my funeral.
1: I will.
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It's the Greg B. Harrell Show. We talk music stuff that other shows don't discuss, and my goodness, should they, especially this. A study by this company called Luminate found that, and you're not going to believe this, 130,000 new songs are being added to the internet every day. But if just one of them has whistling...

American Marianne Tuesday, 2 to 7, with your tickets to see Weezer and Silver Sun pickups. But you got to be streaming the show to get the win. That's going to happen between 2:30 and 3. At 3, are you a happy camper? Sleep out under the stars, make a par. 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And real or fake at 4 for a chance to see Breaking Benjamin. 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

0: Hey, this might be my new favorite phone call, or I'm lying. What is the weirdest thing that you do?
1: The weirdest thing that I do?
2: Yeah.
1: What's the weirdest thing that I do? I have no clue. I mean, I mix a lot of foods when I eat.
0: What? Why are you trying to put your stomach out of work? Okay, so what foods do you mix?
1: Like, you know, sometimes people get cravings. I get, like, weird cravings.
0: Wow. That is like something a John Malkovich character would say.

0: and the F's. No F's given.
1: We're calling all teachers, substitute teachers, bus drivers, counselors, and cafeteria legends to celebrate surviving another school year with us, Kirk and Marianne, at Barrel House Live in Fallston, June 18th, starting at noon.
0: Now, the theme is simple. 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
1: And all kinds of...

0: It's the Greg B. Harrell Show. You know, if you're like me, then you also believe a gift card is the nicest way to say you're not really worth the effort. But also, if you're like me, you're busy during the afternoon all week long. If that's the case, there's something very important you're missing. All the great TV that's on during the afternoon. Don't worry, I've got your back on this. Here's a sample of what you've missed on afternoon TV.
1: Unless you're a stoner, it's not something you'd see. So here's what you missed on afternoon TV.
2: Oh wait, there's a man up there!
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0: 98 Rock. This is why we have phone lines. And also they came with the place, so we were like, no, keep them, because you don't want to rip them out and then have to plaster over the holes.
1: Hey, Greg, what's going on, buddy?
0: Hey, nothing's going on with me. I'm less exciting than stuff in a drawer. What's going on with you?
1: I'm just hanging out, getting ready to go to bed.
0: Oh, yeah, the weirdest stuff always hangs out of me before bed, too.
1: Yeah. I just called to say hi, see how you're doing.
0: In this heat, I'm doing as best as I can. Good thing I'm naturally moist.
1: Dude, it's freaking hotter than hell. I had to go out and buy a freaking AC this weekend.
0: Whoa, AC, nice. My approach is the same as the supervillain I hope to one day be. Multi-fan!
1: So you got like 5 fans focusing on you?
0: Well, we both know that's the only way I'm getting fans.
1: No, you're doing well, dude.
0: That is what I say to my mirror every morning.
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It's the Greg B. Harrell Show. Sometimes on this program, we dive into the fascinating world of the business of music. Here's one for you. What counts as buying an album on the internet? Huh. Okay, so I mean, obviously, you can just buy the entire digital version of a record. But here's the thing. If you buy 10 digital tracks off the record, that will count as an album sale, even if there's 14 or 15 songs and you only bought 10. Yeah, that's the bar. 10 songs sold means one album sold. Aw, poor 11 song albums.

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1: I would low-key love being the stay-at-home parent and doing all that stuff.
2: Okay.
1: I'm sure it would get
2: old after
1: a while.
2: 3 months of that and Kirk start looking pretty good. Yeah. I want to go back
1: Kirk,
2: and work
1: with
2: Kirk.
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0: 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Then we can come over and eat all the good cereal. It's the Greg Beharrell Show. You can phone this show. It's 888-760-1977. But it is busy in here on the phones, so if I don't get your call, please leave a voicemail. And if it's a good one, it'll get on the show. Yep, these are my listeners.
1: Hey, Greg, it's UFO Pizza Guy. Yeah, I've been having a rough month, man. I got robbed at the beginning of the month. Guy with a knife. All he wanted was the order. $100, though.
2: Thank you, Greg Beharrell. Love you.
3: Greg, what is up, dude? 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I love your show. What is up with the aliens? Are they working with the government? You tell me. Let me know. Bye.

0: It's the Greg B. Harrell Show, 888-760-1977. A picture paints a thousand emojis.
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0: Phone calls and 98 Rock go together like a shopping cart that's stuck to another shopping cart. So at that point, you're like, oh, I'll just use a hand basket.
1: Wow. Oh, you're great, man.
0: Well, I mean, let's pretend that's true.
1: Oh, okay. Well, if you say so, we'll pretend.
0: Yeah, yeah. Great is one of the many G words that would describe me.
1: What would be some other ones?
0: Well, there's greasy. Don't ask. Gallant.
1: Gallant. Oh, okay, so we can start calling you Sir Greg, right?
0: No. Oh, no, no. I'm sorry. I misread. I meant gallant, as in Gerard Gallant. I am eerily similar to the former hockey player turned coach. Yeah, minus the skill set, achievements, and the ability to pull off a mustache.
1: Oh. Okay.
0: What other G words? Oh, Galactus?
1: Why is that?
0: My appetite is never satiated. I throw back junk food like the big man throws back planets.
1: Oh, okay. You know what? Me either, so it's all good.
0: Oh, God. We're similar? Oh, you and me. What a pair.
1: Yeah, I guess so, huh?
0: But don't worry. My body shape has taught me that being a pair is manageable if you focus on crop tops and chunky knitwear.

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1: Plus, you lose something, but then find it where you least expect it. And Scott had a fender bender. All the details coming up Tuesday morning on Justin Scott and Spiegel here on 98 Rock.

0: So, yeah, hi, it's 98 Rock. This happened, so I'm just going to play it, because frankly, I'm still recovering from it. Go for Greg.
1: Hello?
0: Hi, yeah, and you should know, I'm using a Britney-style headset as I talk to you, you know, in case imagery is your thing.
1: Hi, do you guys take requests at this hour?
0: Nope. No. Unfortunately, we only take requests during the witching hour, and only for covens of four or more.
1: Oh, all right, cool.
0: I'm joking, of course. What do you want to hear?
1: Can I request?
0: Our pre-request banter has caused you to forget your request.
1: Yeah.
0: Well, not to worry. I got this. Don't worry. Hold on a minute. You can't touch this. My music hits me so hard, makes me say, oh my lord, thank you for blessing me with mine to rhyme and two high feet. Feels good when you know you're down, a super dope homeboy from the Oak Town, and I'm known as such, and this is a beat you can't touch. And you're all set. There you go.
1: Thanks.
0: Mm-hmm.
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It's the Greg B. Harrell Show. Here's one for you. How many of us are music super fans? Well, according to a study by Luminate, about 15% of the general population of North America are super fans of music. So you know what? You wear that cape to a show.

Mark and Marianne Tuesday, 2 to 7, with your tickets to see Weezer and Silver Sun Pickups. But you got to be streaming the show to get the win. That's going to happen between 2:30 and 3. At 3, are you a happy camper? 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
1: What's up? This is Ivan Moody from the one and only Five Finger Death Punch. Let me be the first to welcome you to the Eye of the Storm.

0: 98 Rock. Oh, fun fact. Every phone call is made with an ounce of love. Don't ask. So, okay, so you're on your way to a church dance.
1: As I said, full-on church dance.
0: Wow. Well, I mean, that does make it easy for people to confess their dance floor sins.
1: Yeah.
0: Well, you know, I bet the church dance is a fun time. Good people, good snacks too, I bet, huh?
1: I don't know if this one will have snacks.
0: What? No snacks? What? We know they got wafers. Well, then they must have some beverages. Soda, juice, coffee.
1: I'm not sure. Probably the most we'll get is, like, water.
0: What? Sorry, are you attending for fun, or were you sentenced to this?
1: I mean, I'm going to hang out with one of my cousins, but...
0: Well, you couldn't have picked a better place to hang out than a church dance with less provisions than a used fallout shelter? Gosh, I feel like we're in season 2 of an HBO show.

0: 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If it's not that, it's at Greg B. Harrell Show. What do we want? Repetition. When do we want it? Repetition.
1: School's out, grades are in, and the F's. No F's given.
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0: 98 Rock. Hey, whoa, here's some nice conversion of analog audio into digital signals. So what else is going on? I mean, I'm stuck in the radio studio, so I have no idea what's going on outside these walls. Is it storming? Is there traffic? Is the zombie apocalypse upon us and they're upset about traffic during a storm? No idea.
1: No, I'm going to go to a dance, actually.
0: You're going to a dance?
1: Yeah.
0: Well, what kind of rules does the dance have? Is Sadie Hawkins, Sophie B. Hawkins, Hawkins, Indiana?
1: Oh, this is a full-on church dance.
0: Full-on church dance. Wow. Now there is a Dancing with the Stars theme night we need to see. Okay, so explain it to everyone. What happens at a full-on church dance?
1: You only dance with boys when it's a slow song. You have to leave room for a Bible.
0: What does that mean?
1: You can't, like, press your body up against a boy. There has to be room for a Bible in between you.
0: Well, which testament? Old, new, abridged?
1: depends on how the chaperones are feeling.
0: And what styles of dancing happen at a church dance?
1: Lots of line dancing.
0: Line dancing?
1: Yep.
0: Well, line dancing with the Lord sounds like the most fun an exercise class can be.

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0: It's the Greg Beharrell Show. Last hour, we talked about this study from a company called Luminate that found that 15% of the general population of North America are music superfans. Okay, so what does that mean? What is a superfan? Superfans, according to this Luminate study, spend 80% more on music than regular fans. They're going to buy every piece of merch. They're going to buy every release from every part of the world. They are the superfans spending all their extra dough on their favorite band or artist. Not only that, the people who buy physical music, CDs, tapes, vinyl, are 128% more likely to be superfans. And you'll also have very little to no space. I mean, no, don't stack the vinyl. You'll wreck it.
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0: It's 98 Rock. Here, this call came in. Here it is. Oh, wait, I hit the wrong button. Well, there it is.
1: No, I do actually like your music fun fact.
0: Yeah, I love talking weird music stuff. It's more fun than gatefold CD packaging.
1: I really like fun facts, so kind of cool.
0: Okay, well, I mean, I'm glad you like fun facts. I mean, it is rare that you meet someone who likes not fun facts.
1: I mean, not fun facts are kind of cool, too.
0: Are they? I mean, I feel like there's a clue in the name.
1: I mean, they don't have to be fun, but they can be interesting. I see a lot of things that are... It's interesting from, like, a clinical standpoint.
0: Did you know it's called pound cake because the original recipe called for 1 pound of each ingredient? Fun?
1: Not... fun, but...
0: No. Okay, I'll file that under not fun. Here, well, what about this? The blob of toothpaste on your toothbrush is called a nurdle. Fun or...
1: No.
0: Okay, I'll file that under not fun again. Some jellyfish don't have a bum. Oh, okay, there's one for the fun pile.

0: Kirk and Marianne.
1: My party
2: you
1: sister.
2: You need to hug party sister.
1: She's been like a manager.
2: Damn.
1: Anytime
2: straight.
1: In town, she's like, you gotta come see my sister.
2: Yeah.
1: She has stand up. Oh she's gosh. So funny. She has a joke about popcorn. I'm gonna do it right now.
0: Afternoons from 2 to 7.

0: me.
1: It's the Greg B. Harrell Show. I'm going to write my mental diary in moments. If you've never heard that before, a mental diary thought is the kind of thing that floats through your brain where if you said it out loud, people would be like, what? That's the kind of stuff you think about? You can share those thoughts on this program. Don't worry about that. In fact, here's a mental diary thought I had not moments ago. I'm just a normal person, except for the times when I'm alone.

It's the Greg Beharrell Show. Whenever I see Monet's water lilies, I always wonder if he wore shorts or just rolled up his pants while he was painting.

0: like to close every show by writing a little something in my diary. So here we go. Dear Diary, Greg B. Harrell here. During the apocalypse, zombies will be hunting for signs of brains. That is when my fashion choices will work to my advantage. Thanks for listening, everybody.
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1: I got caught up watching Extreme Home Makeover. Now, I must say I love this show, and if you don't cry by the end of it, you're not a human being, because these people get stuff, I'm like, oh my God. Well, I get excited, and then by the end, I'm hating, because I'm like, how does this child have a treehouse inside their house? Like, that don't even make sense, so. But I'm watching Extreme Home Makeover. Some of the cities that I don't agree with that they do, like, they did Detroit one time, and I was like, come on, really? Detroit? Like, if I lived in Detroit and they came to my house and they were like, hey, we want to give you a new house, I'd be like, look, can I speak to y'all for a second? Excuse me. Come here. Look, can you just move us? I'm just saying, like, if that's an option, please, like, if you're not gonna do the whole city, it's no point. Like.

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1: 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And Scott had a fender bender. 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
1: I'm trying to be less creepy. I was thinking about getting rid of the beard, but I've had the beard for so long that at this point, it makes the decisions for me, you know? I'm like, I'm just going to take a little bit off the bottom. It's like, what the hell are you doing, boy? I'm like, what's a beard? Cost me a lot of job interviews. Cost me a lot of first dates. You think you're the only one who sacrificed? I made sacrifices for you. What keeps cheesesteak meat from falling on your dress shirts when you're too high to notice? What keeps criminals from robbing you on the street at night because they think you're already homeless? I do.

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Kirk and Marianne today, 2 to 7, with your tickets to see Weezer and Silver Sun pickups. 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At 3, are you a happy camper? 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
1: When I was in first grade, my dad took me to my first Major League Baseball game. I grew up in New Hampshire, so we used to go to Fenway Park. Yeah, every other baseball park sucks. When I was in first grade, my dad took me to go see Boston Red Sox versus California Angels. Roger Clemens pitching versus Jim Abbott, the one-handed pitcher, right? Doesn't get any better than that when you're in first grade. We made a sign together. Two hands or get the f*** out. And,
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1: This is how bad of a student I was. One time, I signed up for a Russian class thinking it was Spanish, and it took 3 classes before I realized, I don't think this is Spanish. So I got up to leave. The teacher, she stopped me. She goes, don't go anywhere. I need 14 kids to teach this class. You're the 14th. I need to teach this class in order to get my master's. So, if you sit back down, you don't have to do anything all semester, and I'll just give you a C. I was like, Strauss votes, I'm back.

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1: My first job ever was a dishwasher at the International House of Pancakes. It's a true story. I was like 14 years old. After 3 months, the owner took me aside and said, I'm promoting you today to busboy. And he said to me, please don't talk to any of the customers. He was adamant. He said, I've heard the kind of things your brain comes up with. Please, just let these people enjoy their pancakes.

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1: I have a book idea. I want to write an autobiography that turns into a biography. I've never seen a book like that before. So, yeah, so the first, like, three or four chapters would be about, like, my childhood. And then, like, in chapter four, I would just, like, casually mention Benjamin Franklin. And I say something like, speaking of Franklin, then the whole rest of the book is about Benjamin Franklin's life. You get to the end, you're like, that freaking nerd tricked me into learning about Benjamin Franklin.

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1: And all.

You watch Celebrity Poker at all? I love Celebrity Poker. I love watching it, trying to figure out who the celebrities are. That's a fun time. Who the hell are these people and why? Last week they had a guy, I swear, it was like, you may remember this guy from, well, Celebrity Poker. It's the only thing he's ever done. It's very ironic. I like watching it on TV. Not Celebrity Poker, but World Series of Poker. I say we make it an Olympic sport instead. The French guy would lead off the betting, be like, I bet 10,000 euros. And then this guy from Zimbabwe would be like, I see you at 10,000 euros and I raise you this baby. It'd be fantastic.

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1: I got to meet Bill Clinton when he was Governor Clinton in 1992 when he was first running for president. And I got to meet Bill Clinton because my parents had gone to the same college as Bill Clinton. So when he was first running for president, he would have all these big, like, alumni fundraisers, and everyone who went was invited to go. I learned to play his campaign song on the piano. It was Don't Stop by Fleetwood Mac. From Rumors, an album written by and for people cheating on each other. He let us know who he was right away.

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Kirk and Marianne today, 2 to 7, with your tickets to see Weezer and Silver Sun pickups. 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
1: Ancient Aliens is a show on the History Channel. A name that, which with each passing day, means less and less. And on this show, they talk to scientists. And the scientists discuss the ruins of ancient civilizations, like pyramids and stuff. And they explain how they were probably left there by aliens. And I think this is deeply racist, because the entire math of this show is just white people looking at the ruins of ancient non-white civilizations and going, you think brown people made that? No. I have a much simpler explanation. Aliens from outer space came down. You think the Incas mastered stonemasonry to that degree? Absolutely not. No. White aliens from outer space came.
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1: We did have a weird murder in Los Angeles. Underneath the Hollywood sign, they found a head. No, it's true, and this really happened. And when I heard it on the news, the first thing I thought, before I was even horrified, it was just like, that sounds like a lot of work. I mean, because most murders in LA are just drive-bys or stabbings, but this, somebody had a project. Somebody stayed up all night. And it was so like a movie. It was found by a guy's dog at a dog park. I am not lying to you. There's some poor son of a gun was out there. Hey, buddy, what'd you get there? What'd you find there, buddy? What do you got there, treasure hunter? And then the world's most high stakes game of put that down, put that down, put that down.

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1: It's like you always forget when you're in it, you want it. And then when you're out of it, it's always like you want whatever you don't have. You know, whenever I'm alone, I'm like, I want a boyfriend. That'd be so fun. We'll hold hands and watch a movie. But actually, when you get one, actually what it is it's just someone watching you and watching your every move and just connecting dots on all your flaws in your personality. And then after a while, they're like, okay, this is who you are. It's a terrible person. You should work on it. And then you watch a movie just to take a break. And that's love, as far as I've figured it out.

0: Brooke and Marianne.
1: Brokeback Mountain?
2: Uh-huh.
1: And I was uncomfortable watching it.
2: By uncomfortable, you mean turned on?
1: No.
2: Oh, like your pants got uncomfortable because they were tight?
1: No. It was the first time I'd seen two men getting after it.
2: First time.
0: Afternoons from 2 to 7.

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1: Get a job. Is that the answer, really? Keeping a job? That's always been my tough thing. Keeping a job. I do the right thing for the wrong reasons. That's what it is. Because you got to know your job, right? That's important. Know your job. Then you got to know everything about your job. Then you got to know everybody else's job around you. But I don't do it so I can be a better employee. I do it so I can tell people, hey, this is not my freaking job. I don't do that.

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1: We got to do what we can for the environment. I get it. That's why I eat a lot of organic foods now. You guys try that crap out? It's awful, man. Makes you miss pesticides, you know? That's where all the flavor was, you know? Now it's all this crazy stuff, you know? I buy like free-range asparagus. And, like, I only eat eggs from chickens raised by both parents. It's a very particular diet, man.

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1: Tuesday morning, times when you laugh inappropriately. 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And Scott had a fender bender. 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

0: hours.
1: Why do we give 16-year-olds licenses? 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And I'm moving. 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And he's very calm. Now he's la-di-da. "I'm here. I'm on the 101. The 101 is a 5-lane highway." So I assume, like anybody would, "Oh, you're on the side of the road now?" "No, I'm in the middle lane right now." "What do you mean, Joe? 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

0: Lunchables were the greatest thing to ever happen to packaging. Because take whatever was inside a Lunchables package out, put it into a brown paper bag, and try and convince someone it's lunch. I got like 3 crackers and some wet meat discs. 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I got like 1/30th of a Butterfinger for dessert. 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Even the name, right? 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It's Lunchable.
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1: So, yeah, I'm about a little less than 2 weeks away. Costa Rica. My buddy Sean Gabbert has been there before. He's never been to this place. Let me pull up the location where we're going. It's
2: I Googled it last time you talked about it.
1: Yeah.
2: It looks awesome.
1: It's going to be fun. The Hotel Tamarindo. The Tamarindo Diria Beach Resort.
3: So you check in under a state name?
1: I'm Ron Mexico, and this is my life partner, Bobby Colorado. And we work for Vidal Sassoon. What's interesting, Speaks, where did you go with the fame? Was it Panama?
3: Oh, yeah.
1: Where they wouldn't let you feed grapes to the monkeys?
3: Yeah, that's exactly right.
1: Still hurts my heart that you missed out on feeding grapes to the monkeys.
3: Yeah.
1: What were the roads like? Do you remember?
3: Roads were pretty fine. We were in a big city, so they were paved.
1: Okay. We are going to be staying in this area of Costa Rica, Tamarindo, that the next closest, like, big town or anything is Huacas and Matapayo. The roads, Costa Rica gets a real good rap as far as being friendly to tourists. Love having you there. As a matter of fact, I've read that if you screw with a tourist there, there's a little bit of, like, vigilante justice. They're not, like, you know, throwing people to the sharks or, you know, hacking off limbs with machetes, but they kind of police themselves. Like, could you please not screw this up?
2: Well, yeah, I brought that up in the meeting. I'm like, you're very safe because tourism is their economy. So it's like, if something happens to a tourist or something goes wrong, then word gets out, you're messing with people's money at that point.
1: Exactly.
2: I'm looking at this location. This is like a interesting part of the world. Yeah, you ain't kidding. It's just north of Panama. Mm-hmm. It's on the southern coast of Costa Rica, which is that just the Pacific Ocean, I guess that's considered?
1: Yeah, that's the Pacific. And we are right near the equator. So it's going to be balmy for your boy.
2: Wow, that's a cool location.
1: The roads are apparently utter dog. Just awful. Awful, awful. That you either have to rent a big, raised, heavy-duty truck or doing what we're doing. And our boy, my buddy Sean, has arranged week-long four-wheelers.
2: Oh, hell
1: yeah. I've never been more excited. I would probably hurt myself day one surfing. Who gives a damn? As long as I'm upright and fancy-free. We're going to be getting these four-wheelers the way that you'll rent, like, a bike or rent, like, I don't know, get a rental car. And we are not terribly far from some town right up the way that we're going to be, like, four-wheelering into and out of town.
2: Hell yeah.
1: That's going to rule. And there's also apparently there's a four-wheeler jungle excursion, which I'll take the thing off a cliff and the thing will probably end up crushing me. But a cool way to go that, yeah, you and like five or six other people in a convoy. And you're just going to be going up and down and around and doing the whole damn thing. I think even the shuttle from the airport in Liberia. God, I feel like James Bond is traveling the world. You get most of the way via bus and then they drop you off and they take you in the rest of the way on four wheeler.
3: According to the State Department, you shouldn't drive at night.
1: I have no plans on it. I'm going to probably be in a swim-up pool bar with some really effeminate drink. A lot of chocolate in it. A lot of bananas.
2: I'm looking at this hotel, dude. Mate, this looks very, very nice.
1: It's cool.
2: Wow. Okay.
1: Can I tell you, too? Not expensive.
2: I'm looking. It says $211 for a night.
1: It's cheaper to go to f***ing Costa Rica
2: than Ocean City.
1: Than Ocean City, Maryland. And the flight wasn't horrible. It was cheaper to fly to Costa Rica than it was Vegas.
2: Now, how are you making up for the fact that you booked this on Father's Day weekend?
1: It's my Father's Day gift to myself.
2: There you go.
1: Yeah.
2: Hey, and there you go. Cool. That's a good spin.
1: We don't have to do anything for you. You're taking care of yourself. All right. I mean, listen, I love them. We all get together all the time.
2: Yeah, I don't need another effing mug.
1: We're good. Like, I don't need a mug. I don't need socks.
2: I don't need some, whatever.
1: You wish me well. They've already started buying me, like little gifts, I believe, for Costa Rica, like a container of zinc oxide, a sun hat. I got new jams, whatever the hell you call them.
3: Might want to get some strong insect repellent. What you got to worry about.
2: Yeah, what is this? Give us some insight here.
3: You don't want to bring back the Zika virus. You come back
2: malaria,
3: with
2: right? Isn't it malaria's mosquitoes?
3: Yeah, dengue, chikungunya.
1: What's chikungunya?
3: But the
1: I heard dengue.
3: The Zika, I tell you, you go to Costa Rica with one size head, you'll come back with a shrunken head.
1: What if I walked in the day back and my head is half the size and you have to pretend it's okay? Yeah.
4: Hey, fellas. So, there's this new wrestling program on I'm really excited about.
1: Everyone's like, you just have to deal with it.
3: Careful.
1: This is his head now. It's a radish.
2: I'm looking here. I'm also seeing some information about petty theft.
1: Yeah, they say there's a little petty theft. It's like children pickpockets. Mm-hmm. Say, just leave your stuff in the hotel. Don't carry a ton of cash.
2: I'm also looking at rip currents. Apparently, there is an active volcano, seismic activity.
1: Oh, we're going to it. That's part of the the trip is we're going to the active volcano and I'm going to pray to whatever ancient South American Quetzalcoatl God will listen to have that bastard pop right when I'm at the base.
2: Now, right here, number four is I literally typed in things to worry about when traveling to Costa Rica.
1: Yeah, hell yeah.
2: It says rough driving conditions. If you rent a car, the rural roads are often bumpy and filled with deep potholes. 4x4 vehicles highly recommended.
1: Yeah, a couple of people that have given me some tips and tricks on how to enjoy Costa Rica just said you got to get around not like you do in the States. Bike, walk, four-wheeler, or if you've got the money to do it, rent a Land Rover. That I think it's like one of those weird things too, like a Land Rover around here, you're starting at like 80-90. And Land Rovers down there, you can get an aughts model one for like in the teens, nothing.
2: Like I am on that website though, Speaks. This is a great, have you been to the State Department website?
1: Nah.
2: Like, do you go to that?
3: Oh, it is a great resource.
2: Travel.state.gov, and it just gives you, you scroll down and it says, review the latest State Department travel advisory for Costa Rica.
1: Oh, yeah.
2: So you can plan your safe travel. Right now, Costa Rica sits at a level 2.
1: Nice.
2: Which is exercise increased caution. One would be exercise normal precautions.
1: Okay.
2: Two becomes a yellow. That's where you exercise increased caution. Okay. Three is reconsider travel. And four is do not travel. So you're at a 2.
1: I'm at 2. That's good. I just looked up Tehran.
2: Yeah.
1: That's currently a 4. It's a hard four. Do not travel, terrorism, unrest, kidnapping, arbitrary containment of U.S. citizens, wrongful detention. So, yeah, ignore that. God, has anybody here ever traveled any fours? Do not travel to Russia. U.S. is completely white.
3: I've traveled with a few fours, if you know what I mean.
2: Do you have your yellow fever vaccination?
1: I don't.
2: Ooh,
1: not good.
2: Beware of rip currents. Make sure you have all your papers in order.
1: What is the southernmost tip? Is it
2: marijuana?
1: Argentina?
2: And marijuana-related products are illegal in Costa Rica.
1: Mm. Yeah, luckily Sean doesn't smoke pot, but we are drinkers, so we're probably going to attack that rum. Argentina right now is a 1 in South America. Argentina is a full-blown 1. They're saying go crazy. Argentina and what's the other one here? I'm looking at Guyana.
3: Oh, yeah, that's where that Jim Jones guy went down with the Kool-Aid.
1: It's okay. Guyana is not at a 1. It's actually in 4 right now. But right next door in blue, God, this travel website's awesome. The other 2, which is Suriname? Is that how you say that? Suriname?
3: Suriname,
1: is that it?
3: I don't know.
1: Suriname and French Guyana?
2: Oh, yeah.
1: It's Ocean City. It's Rehoboth. They're blues. They're both.
2: Somebody's saying, watch with the four-wheelers. Don't leave any personal belongings in there because they will be stolen.
1: Yeah, that's the one thing I keep hearing. Is
2: carry everything on your person.
1: And carry it in the front of you.
2: Yes.
1: Have like a little fanny pack. I'll have my effeminate little travel fanny pack, which I love.
2: Or you can put it up your ass.
1: I will also do that. I got room for a PlayStation 5 up in that bitch.
2: I mean, if they want it, they're going to have to go get it.
1: Yeah, you want to get it? Come reach for it and have daddy pop. Wow, look at all the different blues. Look at United States, totally blue. We rule. Australia's super safe. And they're saying don't go to North Korea. No kidding.
3: Oh.
1: They have all of Russia. All of Russia.
2: Will there be any prostitutes involved?
1: Nah, I don't think there's going to be prostitutes. I just feel like Nicolas Cage and Lord of War, just completely scared about somebody catching the HIV. So, yeah, it's cool. And apparently they're like hand shifters, too. So that'll be fun.
2: Well, I also remember you were kind of nervous about learning to surf.
1: Yes.
2: The cardio that it may require. And
1: I've been hitting the elliptical a lot more. It's gotten better. I can do 30 minutes now.
2: There you go.
1: Not feeling great at the end of that 30. It's not like I feel out, you know, like taking part in a cartwheel demonstration afterwards, but I can get 30 minutes without feeling like I'm not going to cough up blood like Doc Holliday.
2: What does Sean say about the likelihood of you being able to surf, getting up?
1: He's confident.
2: I'm confident, too.
1: I'm 100%
2: confident.
1: I'm confident. He says,
2: I'd say half hour in, you're going to be nailing it.
1: I'm hoping I am. I'm hoping. He says the hardest part is the pop-up.
2: Yeah,
1: that's, he says the pop-ups difficult.
2: You always see them yeah, practicing that on the sand.
1: Yeah, he says the first hour the you sand, don't even get in the water.
2: Pop, whap, hop, hop, whap, hop.
1: Yeah,
2: hop,
1: you're pop. He's like, you got to learn to like swing
2: let
1: your leg.
2: Let me see
1: you.
2: Your pop. Okay, you do pop, it right pop, now.
5: Pop, pop, pop. I haven't tried a real one yet. He goes, you got to lift. You got to do a push-up. Swing one foot, and then
2: but quick, you got to do it quick, like in 1 second. Do it, pop.
1: Yeah.
2: That's it,
1: oh,
2: dude.
1: God, it's difficult. Yeah, so my back is going to be awake by the time this thing gets going on. And then once we get done with lessons, the boards are ours for the day. The boards are ours. You break it, you buy it. It's like renting anything. You know, if you break a board, you got to buy the board. And now here's my only concern. I didn't show you guys this. I got a, cool, I'm winded from one pop-up on the ground. That's not going to go great for your boy. I'm winded from one single pop-up. I got us a paddleboard. I got June and I a little paddleboard.
2: Yep.
1: To head out on the water. This is the ones you stand on. Yep. And you hit that. That thing was hard.
2: You got to engage the core.
1: Ass,
2: the stabilizer muscles that glutes. You don't normally use.
1: Yeah. Like that was just being able to stand on that thing.
2: Oh, dude, they have like, classes like down out in Dundalk or wherever the hell they are where they have like 10 of those things and the women go out into the water like into one of these little coves and they do yoga on those things.
1: Really?
2: Oh, yeah.
1: Oh, that's awesome.
2: Dude, wakeboard, whatever those things are called. That's hardcore.
1: Yeah, June wanted one of these for her birthday and she got it and we didn't have a chance to break the thing out. It's an inflatable. And then she finally gets the thing out there and you see her like, Jesus. And by the end of the day, she had it, but it's not like this elegant, silky glide across the water thing. Like, yeah, you got to really engage yourself. So he's good with it. I'm good with it. I'll take photos. Fingers crossed. I don't get pickpocketed.
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6: 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Inconsolable. Oh, my God.
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1: So it was a Friday around here. We had John Lauer come in, wide-eyed, smile from ear to ear, going, wait till you see what the f- we found out back in the lawn, and we got the photo. It's half a baby deer. It looks like a grizzly got a hold of this thing. We don't know if a turkey vulture ripped it apart, if a fox did it, if some weird lycanthrope was out there. That's the scientific term for werewolf.
2: Whoa.
1: And we also started going, who the hell had to get rid of this thing? We get people visiting here all the time. We get clients and vendors and tours full of kids that were born with their legs all weird. And this is the man. This is our guy. This is the man that runs the building. He really is the true president. Mr. TJ joins us on the program. TJ.
16: Good morning. Good morning, everybody.
1: Good morning, TJ.
2: Just get close to that microphone. Okay. When did you first contact you? When did you first find out there was a half a deer out back?
16: Well, first thing in the morning, they just come to me and say, hey, TJ, we left something out for you outside. And like, huh? And so I get the email and I see the picture and.
2: The picture.
16: Pictures worth a thousand words, you know. Yeah. So
1: it's insane.
2: That picture.
16: Yeah. So I got myself all done up. Got the long gloves on. I didn't know what to expect.
1: Okay. Right? You're not bareback.
16: No. I didn't raw dog it. You know what I'm saying?
2: Long gloves. You're all hazmated up. You head out
1: like
2: there.
1: FEMA sent you.
2: What did you notice? What did you see? Was it gory? Was it bloodless? Was it a clean cut? Did it look like it had been chewed? What did you notice?
16: It was half a carcass.
2: Yes.
16: So somehow a larger predator must have grabbed it and it maybe hit one of the power lines and severed the body because the back of it was gone. Nowhere on the property.
1: Did you see like bite marks?
16: No. It was just ribs and the head.
2: Yeah. Oh my God.
1: It looked like it had been drained of blood.
16: Huh?
2: You think it could
1: have bloodless
2: aliens? Maybe.
16: I mean, if I knew how, I'd probably put it on my wall. It was really cute.
1: Speaks out of theory,
16: and you know, but you gotta. Yeah, it was pretty. It wasn't dramatic as far as if a person seen it, they would be, oh my God, gored out, because it was so small. It was tiny. It was a little.
1: It's petite.
2: It wasn't like some 12 point buck.
19: Can you show me
2: buck?
19: With your hands how big the carcass was?
16: I guess all the meat would have been about maybe 2 pounds of hamburger.
2: 2 pounds?
19: That's not bad. All right, I got you. Yeah. I know what you're saying. Like
1: it wasn't very big,
16: the whole thing. No,
1: you're lifting it up with one hand.
2: Yeah, that might have been a fox then.
16: I just wrapped it in a bag.
2: Is that
16: and
2: what
16: because
2: you did?
16: If it was a fox, then you would think it would have been like torn apart.
2: Did you see where it was? Did you bury it?
1: Was there a service?
16: No.
1: Deer or Irish Catholic?
16: You know, my prayers go out to the deer family, you know, but.
1: I hope it's burning in hell.
16: Yeah, it's resting in somebody's landfill.
1: Did you check? Do you chuck it into a dumpster, or do you got to take it somewhere?
2: No, you took it somewhere. You properly disposed of it.
1: Okay, so it's in Jerome Chester's mailbox.
16: All right, outside the mailbox. I couldn't put it inside.
1: Yeah.
19: TJ, mm-hmm. I don't want to tell you how to live your life, but if I were you, I would maybe put in for a couple of mental health days.
16: Yeah,
19: you probably do them. I mean, that's traumatic. What you had to go through was very traumatic.
1: After a cop has to discharge his weapon, he gets tased.
19: Yeah, this company should compensate you. And give you couple of days off for your that was traumatic.
16: I do work at one of the best places to work at in America, so I think I'm going to take that as my reward.
19: Yeah.
16: And I just continue working right now.
1: Can we just give you Employee of the Month next month for July?
19: I think you earned it.
1: Who else is going to top what you had to do?
19: I didn't want to have to clean up that deer carcass.
16: I'm not arguing with you.
1: Yeah, let's just go ahead and shoot him, man. I mean, the guy had to lift the damn thing up.
16: I mean,
1: it's a weird thing for people to have to walk by because where it was on the hill, everybody sees it on their way into the employee entrance, unless they're parking out front like a damn dignitary. They're walking out back. You got Zach out there just hotboxing smokes out there. Zach, shout out. And he's got to walk past that thing. It's also summer, so it probably doesn't smell great after a while. You got to get
19: Was there an odor of decomposition?
16: Not very much, because it must have been there long enough where the air kind of took away a lot of that. I mean, it was a little.
1: It air drives like a jerky. But, do you have access to camera footage out there?
16: Yes, we do.
1: I'd like to see footage of how it got there. Because it wasn't there on Wednesday.
16: You'll probably see it drop from the sky.
1: That was my theory that a bird of prey dropped the damn thing.
16: Yeah.
1: Some huge condor or something. Because it really wasn't. He's not kidding. It was only about the size of a basketball.
16: Yeah, or maybe like a nice size watermelon. Fairly nice size watermelon.
1: Man,
16: yeah.
1: You've seen some of those birds are huge, dude. They're making off of people's babies.
19: A lot of people are checking in. They're saying coyote.
16: And considering half of it was gone, like completely, not even a drop of blood, nowhere around, just a half a carcass
19: aliens.
16: Laying there.
1: I wonder if I was out of some extraterrestrial xenomorph. The thing, as Speak said, birth defect, it was born only half. I think some bird was flying, it just drained as it flew. Mm. It's just the thing just leaked out over. Can you find footage and look what happened? I'm dying to know how it got there.
16: Well, we'll have to look
1: into
16: that.
1: Because if it's coyotes to people's points, we got to get gunners on the ceiling. We got to get some sort of automated sentry weapon because I'm not pulling up out back and there's coyotes back there.
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2: scary of the roads, Tony Thornton.
20: Yeah, it's a good start to your commute so far this morning around the Baltimore Beltway. All of the overnight construction activities have been picked up and time to start your travels this morning. No issues as you travel south along 97 down to Route 50 heading toward the Bay Bridge. Now, just as a reminder, later this morning, the law enforcement torch run for Special Olympics Maryland will be crossing the westbound span of the Bay Bridge at around 10 this morning. So expecting a few delays as you make your way from Kent Island over to Sandy Point. From the Clinton Electric Traffic Desk, I'm Tony Thornton on 98 Rocks.
3: Let's hope the reporters don't pound Bassett after the game.
1: We're going to be like this all morning, okay? All right. 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
31: You ain't getting this.
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2: Morning. Hello, everybody.
19: Hello.
2: Hi.
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19: The final stop on Amelia's last ride tour. That is her A number one. That is her group. She loves them. 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
2: Can you name a Clutch song?
19: Snap your finger, snap your neck.
2: That's prong.
19: That's what I'm thinking. Yeah, no, then no.
2: I don't think I can either.
34: Okay.
19: And now I'm embarrassed.
2: Hey. It's a blind spot. We all have blind spots. I mean, I've listened to them, but I couldn't name a song. Their number one song is called Electric Worry. It's got 50 million listens. Electric Worry.
19: And she just worships them.
2: Yeah, they're cool. I like their vibe. They got a fun vibe. I don't know how you describe it.
19: Crunchy?
2: I guess. Uh-huh. He's crunchy.
19: Got hard, like gritty.
2: A groovy. Here, turn this up. Oh, this is good, actually. Hold on. So we got it's got like a... It's greasy. It's a greasy groove.

0: Almost.
1: I feel like this would be like Detective. No, what's that? True Detective season one.
2: Oh, yeah. I can see this over top.
1: Like cruising through the swamps.
2: Yeah, black and white. Yeah, it's hot.
3: Ill-fitting suit. 1 week before retirement.

0: Yeah, we got tickets Thursday. I know she had to be stoked when she found out about that. Shout out Paul Manna, 24/7 Entertainment.
1: Saw Paul yesterday. We'll get into that.
0: Yeah, it's awesome.
1: A little bit later.
0: Yeah, yeah. I saw some of the photos. Looked great. Looked like everybody had a blast. I was really stoked to hear, because it is a little bit of an ask. It's a little bit of an ask to say, hey, on a Monday at noon, come to the Record Theater for a little brief performance from The Warning.
1: Line wrapped around the building.
0: That's what I heard when I tuned into Amelia when we got off the air yesterday. You could just hear the smile when she was like, I got here and there's a line down the block. And it just kept getting bigger. I was like, yes, that's awesome. Because I know she was excited to broadcast from the Rec Room. I saw the photos of that. That ruled. Yeah, I was so happy for her. So then we got another one with them at the Fairgrounds on September 12th. Yeah, Justin says it's considered stoner rock. Okay, yeah, I could see that. Amelia knows her way about that world.
1: I have a whole playlist on my phone called Stoner Rock. Because okay. I went to that Grim Reefer Fest.
0: Oh, I remember that.
1: I went to Grim Reefer Fest.
0: Yeah, at the auto bar.
1: And then after that, I was like, let me get a Stoner Rock playlist together. And it's fun stuff on there.
0: Are they doing another one of those Grim Reefer? Is that like an annual thing?
1: I think they do them every year, yeah.
0: Grim Reefer 2026. That was just the photos of that were fun. What are you doing? GrimReeferFest.com with Howling Giant, Total Maniac, Shadow Witch, Haze Mage. So, this is my favorite. Oh, this is awesome. One of the bands I can't even read because it's got that metal font. It's got that, I think I see the word necro. Cemetery Sex.
1: Hell yeah.
0: That's hysterical. Almost Honest.
1: I think the headliner our year was Bongzilla.
0: Yep.
1: If I remember correctly.
0: That was it. Bongzilla was like, okay, Necromancer and Seasick Gladiator. These are great names. It already happened, unfortunately. It was in April.
1: Oh.
0: Yeah, it sucks. It was the Auto Bar back in April. We'll go to the one in 2027. Weed Eater. From 2024, Bongzilla, the year you were there. That's awesome.
1: The one band I did take away from that was Sun Voyager. They were freaking awesome. Like a three-piece from Long Island, and they were so cool. And I still listen to Sun Voyager to this day.
0: Yeah. Hell yeah. That's awesome. Kobe here, morning, big glass of gin.
1: I shaved my legs, by the way.
0: What?
1: Yeah, I shaved my legs. I'm on that testosterone shout-out. Game Day Men's Health, feeling good, looking good. I got some compliments yesterday at the Warning thing. And, you know, one of the things is it makes you more of a man, right? It boosts everything up. So you do, you grow some hair.
0: You get hairy. The hair redirects itself.
1: Hairy, but I was definitely, like, hairy. Well, I bought a new trimmer also, and it had an attachment that said body on it. It has, like, a body attachment. So I said, well, let me try this body attachment. And I just started going to town, and I looked down, and I go, wow, that's a little bit shorter than I was hoping. I just wanted to knock the hair down a little bit, just knock it down, but I kind of mowed it down.
0: Mm-hmm.
1: And then I said, well, hell, let's just keep going. So I did my arms and my legs. I've shaved my arms and legs now. Would you like to see?
0: Yeah, yeah, let me see them.
1: Kobe, you want to see my shaved legs? Maybe you could share it online.
0: Let's get a look here. Damn, you went full swimmer. Holy hell, you did go full.
2: Look at that.
0: Damn, you shaved your arms too.
2: I mean, there's still hair there. It's just like very short.
0: Just like, okay, you didn't bick it.
2: No, it's a
0: okay, yeah, yeah. Because you bick it, you're going to get the ingrown hairs. You're going to get all that.
2: Look at that.
0: There you go.
2: Look at that.
0: Mm-hmm. God, that's smooth. Kept the pits.
2: You shave your arms.
1: I'll shave the pits.
0: Yeah.
1: Gotta shave the pits.
0: I got so little arm hair and leg hair to begin with, it's not even worth it. My lovely daughter now, June, she's probably asleep, so she's not going to care. She's like a normal looking 16-year-old girl now. As a kid, 6, 7, 8 years old, hairy. Like, you could see when you'd get out of the pool, like their legs and arms, like, God damn, this girl's hairy. And luckily, it turned blonde and then turned, like, not there. But it's funny when you see like a really hairy kid, You're like, God, you are either going to turn out to be Beastman from Masters of the Universe, or hopefully that's just your body figuring itself out. Like, Evan's back right now, it's hairy.
3: Really?
0: When he gets out of the water,
3: what's
0: you can
3: that weird,
0: see it.
3: Like, is it like that fuzzy hair?
0: It's fuzzy, but it's got a color to it. It's dark enough where it's visible. And you look at it and go, are you Armenian? What the hell is this? You got a little Sicilian in you? Your back hair is dark.
3: Like you said, I think that at a certain age, they kind of shed that. What is that? That's like their puppy coat.
0: He's got an initial coat. He's got baby teeth, baby hair. Kobe, you a hairy fella at all?
4: I am not. I'm a hairless cat.
0: You're a hairless cat?
3: Oh, dude, we've still yet to talk about the fact that you don't shave.
4: Yes, I've never shaved.
3: We haven't talked about that. Like his face. He doesn't shave his face. He doesn't have to shave his face. His face does not grow hair. That's insane.
0: If you decided to quote unquote grow a beard, you just cannot do it. No, there's nothing there. Not
3: zero
0: even a
3: beard
0: wisp.
3: Potential.
0: Now,
4: there's like maybe a little whisper.
3: Because our old producer Mike famously would try to grow facial hair, and it was the worst, patchiest thing you've ever seen. Like he would be able to grow a little bit, but he had his beard potential on a scale of 1 to 10. Like if 10 being like you can grow the manliest beard, Mike was probably like a 4.
0: If. Yeah.
3: 3 or 4. Like, very little beard potential.
0: You're zero.
4: I can't do anything. It's crazy because the juxtaposition of my brother to me.
3: Is he got the hairy gene.
4: He's got the hair. He's got locks. Like, he's got it all. Like, compared to me, I have nothing.
0: My brother's like that. My brother went bald early and can't grow a beard. But I have a relatively full head of hair, and I grew a beard at 14. So, what about Dad?
4: He has a whole bunch of hair, too.
0: So damn, he can grow a beard?
3: You got that short end of the hair stick.
0: Like, damn.
4: My mom and both my mom and my dad's side.
3: Your mom got a mustache?
4: Nah.
0: Not even when they get older? Did the older women of the family get a little wisp?
4: No, they have nothing either. Both my grandfathers, they struggled to grow facial hair, but when they got it, it was full.
0: My grandmother on my mom's side look like a Western villain that would tie someone to the railroad tracks. Her mustache, you could wax and twirl. It's like after a while, you just don't.

0: apparently this happens with your hair also. It's like critical hair length. It's the speed that your hair grows matches up with the speed your hair breaks off. So it matches every time your hair grows, the tip just breaks off in this never-ending cycle. You got stronger hair, it's going to last longer. I don't. But I remember over the pandemic being like, screw it, I'm going to go full Rip Van Winkle. I'm going mall Santa. And inch and a half, and that's it. It'd never grow any beyond. I hate that. I'm also really jealous that you don't have to shave your face. Nothing on your chest at all? These are completely smooth?
1: It's smooth.
2: All right, let's cut to the chase. What about your crotch?
1: Yes.
2: Okay, good. Yeah. Fine. At least you have that.
0: Yes, as in there's something there?
2: Or yes.
0: Or yes, as in Italian marble.
1: There's nothing there right now.
0: Oh, my God.
2: Oh, no, right now.
0: Okay.
2: You bastard. I see what you did there.
0: You sneaky Pete. Sneaky Pete. His boy's living the good life. We got Chappelle tickets today.

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0: yesterday. Rec Room, Record Theater, Amelia's Last Ride, Stop One. Got a couple of things planned. You were able to make it by. You don't live too terribly far from there. I'm sorry I missed out. Boy, I had a half day. And, oh, damn it, he's got his picnic today, too. Well, I'm guessing I'm going to be sitting outside eating Chick-fil-A with a bunch of 10-year-olds. How was it?
1: It was awesome. Amelia did a really good job. They had it rigged up, so, like, she was doing her air shift at the rec room next door, and then right around noon, we all walked over to the Record Theater, and she did, like, a little question-and-answer type vibe. Like, there's a radio station in the Pacific Northwest called KEXP, and they have a lot of stuff on YouTube, and they do the same thing. They do, like, a live interviews / performance. So the interview was, like, live on the air. She did right from the stage. She did the interview. Then they played a song. She did a little more interviews, and they played another song, and then everyone hung out for a little while. And Amelia did a great job, and The Warning, they're so cool, man. Three sisters from Mexico, super media savvy. They've been doing it since they were like 14 years old.
0: They're like crazy young too, right?
1: Well, they started when they were 14. I don't think they're still crazy young. Maybe they're in their 20s.
0: Well, they're all in their mid-20s. But since they started so young, they've got a decade of experience.
1: Exactly, and it shows. Like, they are, and it was cool. It was acoustic, kind of acoustic, like plugged-in acoustic. And I don't know. I'm a fan. I was a fan, and now I'm even more of a fan. She can sing her ass off. It was a cool time. The Record Theater is such a cool venue. All the lights in there, the lighting, and just...
0: Yeah, 21, 24, 26. Damn. Yeah. I did a stand-up show there back in February for Paul Manna, 24/7, Dom Selesky, myself, Sean Gabbert, Luke Harris, what's up? And they gave us the bells and whistles.
1: Yeah, it's cool.
0: That were entirely unnecessary for a stand-up show. Like, we're actually laughing at it. That, like, you know, Luke Harris would come out, and there'd be, like, a fog machine and laser lights and all that. And we're like, thank you? None of us are Diplo. It's such a cool venue, and they really do go all out with it. So I'm glad you had a great turnout. I'm glad the Warning was awesome. Plenty of pics, video, and stuff like that. And a lot more stuff to announce as we have Amelia's Last Ride.
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4: There's a minor fender bender on 95 South, south of Eastern Avenue. That's been cleared out of the way pretty quickly. So traffic's moving well on 95 coming out of Rosedale. Nearby, there is an accident reportedly at the intersection of North Point Boulevard and Rolling Mill Road. Over in Woodlawn, there's also a report of a crash at the intersection of Security Boulevard and Whitehead Road. And picking up some volume, some delays now. Start to see it on the BW Parkway South between 175 and Route 32. 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
5: Good afternoon, Mr. Wick. It's been a long time.
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5: May I suggest the Benelli M4. Oh! 11.5 inch.
8: Oh! Oh, God!
7: And this is the modern blueprint. 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
5: Custom bolt carrier release and charging handle.
8: Oh!
5: Extra grip.
8: Oh!
5: Should your hands get wet?
9: I think I'm starting to get turned on.
8: Oh!
9: Ah! I love a good rectum punch.
5: Excellent. 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
10: Okay.
1: All right.
10: Let's do it.
1: Let's do this.
0: Let's do it.
1: Wow, that's a lot of news.
9: A woman cleaning out an old freezer makes a shocking discovery. That story straight ahead.
1: And from the Rice Law News Desk, Josh Spiegel.
9: When President Trump appeared on the Jumbotron at the Knicks-Spurs game last night, a loud symphony of boos filled the arena. Afterwards, Trump said,
11: "It was certainly amazing. I think mostly cheers. It was loud and it was very enthusiastic."
9: Spurs beat the Knicks, and despite the disappointment, there were no riots in the streets of New York. Oh, a few people got rowdy in a park a few blocks from Madison Square Garden, climbing cars and scaffolding, but nothing some police pepper spray couldn't take care of. Fans couldn't get within five blocks of the arena because of all the security for the president. Some people were furious. They say the president jinxed the game.
0: Oh, they broke that streak. Yeah, they've been on quite a win streak for a while. Our own Nick Testoni went. My son and his friends are in New Jersey. I don't know if they went to New York yesterday or if they're going today. They're going to the Great American Dream Mall, and they had an excursion planned into New York City.
9: Mm-hmm.
0: Trying to get a hold of them. Did not text me back. So wow. Guess who's got more chores when he gets back this week?
1: Yeah, there was a video. I don't think I shared it, but it was a guy walking around MSG like yesterday afternoon, just videoing all the barriers. Did you see it all?
0: No, just the security in place.
1: Oh, it's crazy. And he brought up a great point. He's like, this is also a living, working, breathing train station. Like right below it. He's like, so you have, like, there's so many points of, there's people that need to come and go. Like, you know,
0: nothing to do with the game. Right. Like, my office is across the street.
1: Yes, and it's in the middle of Manhattan. And it's like, what a logistical nightmare that is for, you know, whoever, what is it, the Secret Service, whoever the hell those people are that need to shut all that down and monitor every entry point and people coming and going. I mean, that's tough.
0: I read an article yesterday about this from The Athletic. Mike Verkhnov wrote the article that this Knicks hot streak, again, our own Nick Testoni was there, had some like wealthy oil baron family member pay for the damn things. There was even a Reddit thread about it yesterday. How did Nick afford tickets? The article was that because the prices skyrocketed, Knicks fans were facing a dilemma. They had these tickets. Do I go to the game or do I sell these tickets and pay off my car note?
1: Right.
0: I might sell the ticket.
1: Yeah.
0: If you told me.
1: You'd be out from under a car note?
0: Yeah, hell yeah. That I could take a ticket that I paid like a grand for and make five on it, flip it for 5X, I'm probably gonna.
1: Oh, but you gotta live. It's about memories.
9: Still no sign of the driver who shot another driver Friday afternoon on York Road near the Towson roundabout. The 22-year-old Towson University student killed in the hail of bullets. Now the Towson Chamber of Commerce is in full damage control. They're sending their thoughts to the victim's family and his fellow students, but The chamber's executive director, Nancy Hafford, tells WBAL's Frank Yakubowski,
12: "These kind of problems are challenging all communities. But Towson, since it's the county seat, eyes are on us. Things can happen all the way down at Lock Raven and Taylor, and it's still considered Towson. So none of us want any issues like this to happen. But people come here all the time, thousands and thousands of people a week come here to eat and dine and shop, and they never have an incident."
9: Baltimore County Police still have not released a description of the killer or the car they were driving.
0: Kind of a non-answer as to what's going on.
9: Yeah, I've got more from her at 7 o'clock, which I have comments about.
0: Yeah.
9: You've heard of Baltimore City's Safe Streets program. People with a criminal past mediate problems before those problems erupt in violence. Well, one of those Safe Streets workers has just been arrested for murder.
0: Oh, Jesus.
9: 51-year-old Antoine Burton allegedly shot and killed a man Sunday night in Park Heights. The mayor calls Burton's actions a disgrace, saying he violated the trust placed in violence prevention workers.
0: Yeah, that was like when we had the anti-gun activist in studio, and I donated $100 to his cause, the no-shoot zone patriarch himself, Tyree Colleone Moorhead.
9: That's what charity will get you.
0: And then I believe he attacked someone with a very large knife in a really insane fit of violence and was shot down by police. So one of those tragically ironic stories.
1: When he came up here, he was fresh out of the hospital. Do you remember that? He was like bleeding and he had bandages all over him?
0: I do remember a bloody bandage because I think he had just gotten in a, let me check my notes, fracas. Or was it a Donnybrook?
1: Yeah, that was a bizarre.
13: Yeah, I like fracas better.
0: Maybe a Pier 6 brawl or a country boondoggle.
9: What else is new? A U.S. Army Apache helicopter has crashed near the Strait of Hormuz. The two crew members not injured. Cause of the crash not yet known. A flesh-eating cattle parasite has spread beyond Texas. The parasite is called screwworm and feasts on the open wounds of animals. The new cases were found in a dog from New Mexico and hundreds of miles away in a goat and calf in Texas. The original case was a calf in Texas. The screwworm is actually a fly which produces a larva that eats live flesh instead of dead material. Females lay their eggs in open wounds, and any warm-blooded animal, even humans, can be affected.
0: Nice.
9: If the problem gets worse, beef prices could go up.
0: Good. I was just hoping to pay more for beef now that gas is somewhat going down. These are some ugly little bastards. I'm looking at the Texas screwworm here. Screwworm, excuse me. Yeah. I'm just looking at a picture of a big opened wound covered in screwworms. It sounds a little horny.
9: Hey, screwworms, screw you. How about that?
0: Thank you. Okay. Don't want to pay $50 per ribeye in the grocery store.
9: Finally, from Southern California, where a woman in her 80s was cleaning out her garage, looking through an old freezer, when she discovered 20 sticks of live dynamite.
0: Whoa!
9: She had no idea they were there. She called police. Bomb squad showed up and evacuated the neighborhood while they safely removed the explosives. The woman says the freezer had been there for decades, and she is assuming the dynamite belonged to her husband, but she can't ask him because he's been dead for 12 years. The dynamite did not detonate and was taken to a secure location. However, police say that if all 20 sticks had exploded, the neighborhood could have been leveled.
1: Dang. Yeah, I don't know how much, like one stick of dynamite. What's that do?
0: I don't know.
1: I don't know either.
0: We should. Anybody got any dynamite we can play with? If you have some dynamite,
1: it's still a thing. It's very, very like Looney Tunes ish.
0: Yeah, just one big red stick with a piece of yarn sticking out of it.
1: Is that TNT
0: dynamite? Dynamite versus. That's a good question. Dynamite TNT. They're different high explosives. No. Dynamite is a mixture of unstable liquid nitroglycerin. TNT is a distinct stable chemical compound that can be melted and poured safely. I also know that old dynamite sweats. Dynamite, when it gets older, can actually sweat. And it's a thick, nasty liquid that wants to violently explode. I remember watching an episode, I think it was Mythbusters, where they were playing around with dynamite. And one of the experts on there was like, dynamite has got an expiration date to it. And it doesn't get less powerful. It gets more dangerous. And if you see like a stick of wet dynamite, avoid. Because even that liquid, if you start flicking that stuff around or whatever, it'll blow up. So the fact that it didn't turn this neighborhood into like Three Mile Island is impressive.
1: Yeah, I mean, and you gotta, I guess you have no other course of action. You gotta call the authorities immediately. Like, I'm not touching that stuff. I'm not doing anything.
0: How much is dynamite? Commercial explosives are roughly $300 per box. That seems
1: inexpensive. Can I buy it?
9: Did you check Amazon?
0: Let's take a look at Amazon.
9: And if you have points, it'll be cheaper.
0: I just actually spent some of my venture miles. I'm getting a bunch of free dynamite up here, fellas. We're going to have the best company barbecue ever.
1: 410-338-1098 if you know anything about dynamite.
0: Yeah.
1: We need a line on some dynamite.
0: You can legally buy dynamite.
1: Here we go.
0: If you possess a valid federal explosive license or permit.
1: Son of a bitch.
0: Which you can get very easily online. We need to make dynamite more difficult to get. Kobe, we might not get one call. We might get 10.
1: Dynamite lines now open.
0: Let's open the dynamite lines. All right, I know you got misconnections. We get to them whenever. We still got them if we need to. If anybody out there, what is it?
1: And is the red stick with the fuse? Is that what dynamite, in fact, looks like?
0: Yeah,
9: dynamite.
0: Did Jimmy J.J. Walker ever actually get to play with dynamite? What is that? Hold on, through a mountain. I think it's Route 70. Is it the Route 70 mountain corridor through? I think it's that. That it looks like basically we dug a hole.
1: Yeah, they blast through the mountain.
0: And you see the lines that they slid into. The dynamite blew a hole in a mountain so we could ride our asses through it. That's amazing.
1: There you go.
14: That's all, folks.
1: Now, the dynamite is the thing, that plunger. I like the plunger, too. Or is that different? Do you light the dynamite, or can you, like, do the plunger, like the...
0: I think dynamite, you light the fuse. I think TNT is the thing where you plunge the bad boy, which I don't know how that works. I do remember in the 1.5 college courses I took, it was a psychology class, that a guy had an iron something rod in the ground to blast for like mining, and he lit the dynamite and it blasted the rod up through his eye and out the back of his head and didn't kill him, just changed his personality. Said he became a violent drunk and had an all new accent when he recovered.
9: 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Spiegel, 98 Rock.
0: Yeah, 410-338-1098. You ever play with dynamite?
1: Oh, I found a video. Wow.

0: Morning. It's Scott and Spiegel. Hey, Kirk and Marianne, they're getting excited for the World Cup. Hope you are as well. Friday, June 19th, they're broadcasting live. Excuse me, the USA takes on Australia. Capelli's Sports World Cup Haven, 1 North Haven Street in Baltimore. It's going to be open Thursday through Sunday for all the World Cup games featuring soccer, tennis tournaments, hacky sack competitions, fan zone with inflatable games, crush stations, prizes, and giveaways all tournament long. So join Kirk and Marianne June 19th, and they're going to be live. USA taking on Australia. Broadcast starts at 2. Game is at 3. Josh does a story about this woman, this homeowner, who discovers 20 sticks of live dynamite cleaning out a freezer. No idea how they got there. They seem to be old, and nearby residents remove as a precautionary measure. May belong to the woman's ex-husband. And we're curious, 410-338-1098, is dynamite still a thing? Do you use it at the job? I'm watching a couple videos of some people. I have a one, this says, I got to take it at their word. One full stick of dynamite explosion. Would you like to hear it? This is in some guy's property. I don't know where it is. It's kind of unimpressive. This is one full stick of dynamite.
1: Here it goes.
0: All right, behind the truck.
2: God damn.
0: That's it. I thought it was going to be, I don't know, a little more grandiose.
3: I bet you when you're there in person, it's a lot
0: louder.
3: Oh, yeah, the bass and the concussion.
0: Yeah, maybe you feel it.
3: Oh, yeah.
0: But I'm looking at the explosion itself. It's unremarkable.
3: Oh.
0: Yeah. Now, 20 sticks, it's going to absolutely turn that block into raining cinder.
3: Hell yeah. 410-338-1098, if you know anything about it. Yeah, I just watched a video. It was dynamite and TNT versus trees. And it was these dudes like lining it up at the base of trees. They were murdering trees, basically, for the sake of a YouTube video. And I was okay with it because it was fun. It was explosions.
0: Someone reminded us of a story. Said, remember, Josh covered a story in 2018 about a woman in Connecticut who mistook dynamite for candles and blew all her fingers off.
3: Whoa.
0: Yes, woman blows off fingers after mistaking stick of dynamite for a candle. And Bridgeport, Connecticut, 2018, after they had lost power and fumbling around in the dark, found a box in the basement, which they believe had been previously left by the resident, thought she found candles and blew her whole damn hand off.
3: Yeah, I just remember as a kid, 4th of July, when I would go over to my grandma's house, my dad's mom, and all of my drunk uncles, they would get illegal fireworks from Manhattan, and I would raid the box, and I would dig all the way at the bottom, and there'd always be some loose M80s and Blockbusters down there, and I would just throw them in my pockets. I'd leave there with like 10 Blockbusters. And even one of those little things, I mean, that is freaking loud. I would imagine that one stick of dynamite, way louder than you think it is.
0: The quarter stick was pretty infamous, too. You get the one red, it almost looked like a shotgun shell with the fuse on the side.
3: Yep.
0: It didn't go on the top. Yep. I remember those. The quarter stick of dynamite was a mainstay. We had a thing in Waldorf, this neighborhood that never got built. We called it the Sand Pits. And it was off Post Office Road, Carrington Road. And it was behind a neighborhood, and it was a neighborhood that they started and just didn't finish and left this huge pit of sand where people would take dirt bikes and take your bikes and whatever. And you go out there, and you set those things off. You bury them in the ground, light it, run, duck behind some abandoned stack of wood pallets, and go back and just see this huge bowl of sand and glass. Yeah, if anybody has any of that stuff that they, like, play with, I mean, if we want to expand it, we've done everything from drive huge mechanized equipment to flying helicopters. We'd love to help you with a controlled explosion. If anybody out there would let us speak, you've seen and reported on many a controlled building demolition.
4: Yeah, I've done that.
0: How nice would it be to be the dude that flicked the switch and blew that sumbitch up?
4: Oh, I'd like to do that very much. And now that you say it, my pants are tight.
0: Oh, wow. Check that out. Whoa. Look down at his pants. Oh, my God. They've gotten so tight. And no, he slid me a note. The building has to be empty. It can't be full of people. Okay. Sorry. That's part of it. Part of it. The building has to be completely evacuated.
4: Son of a bitch.
0: Yeah. Not good. It does seem, to your point earlier, Scott, it seems like an antiquated item.
1: Well, that's what I don't know. I can't believe not one person out there knows about dynamite. The JSS Army is letting us down today. I'm very pissed off at you. I don't think it is. I think it seems antiquated, but I mean,
0: it's probably still
1: used on a daily basis, I would imagine.
0: Yeah, is it still?
1: Things go boom. What else? That's all you really need from it.
0: If anybody has any C4 I can play with, I'm dying
1: now, to. C4 is an interesting one, because isn't that like very, very difficult to get to explode? Like, can't you, like, you could do anything with C4 and it's basically completely inert unless.
0: Yeah, it's got that putty-like texture. It's more powerful than TNT, and it requires a shockwave from a blasting cap to detonate. I don't know this. I'm reading it in real time. But yeah, I've always been fascinated with that just because of movies.
1: Yes.
0: If anybody here has ever played a little Warzone, what's up, COD? Where you stick a brick of that to a vehicle and watch somebody drive off and pop it.
1: Hell yes.
0: Oh, dude, C4 in a video game is a blast. It's a highly stable, moldable military plastic explosive composed of 91% RDX explosive agent, 9% plasticizers and binders. But yes, it's like a putty. And you can fold it to whatever. It can be rolled. It can be pressed into crevices. It can be shaped into specific forms. I want to play with that. I want to play with dynamite. Anybody's got a Stinger missile I can fire. Let me shoot something off of my shoulder. I've always wanted to fire. I bet your father, Scott, at some point during his Vietnam training, fired a LAW. An M72 LAW, a single-use disposable anti-tank weapon that was given to Vietnam soldiers to basically destroy enemy mechanized units. And it was literally a one-off. You fired it once and you chucked the thing.
1: It
0: destroyed the tube that it was in. But a lot of GIs very creatively fired the thing and then reload it and left it behind. And let Charlie pick it up. And Laura's like, yes, the Americans left this stuff behind. We're going to turn their weapons on. And then just an entire VC squad got blown up because the damn thing exploded right inside of the LAW, the light anti-tank weapon. So if anybody's got anything out there we can blow up, holler at Kobe. Studio at 90online.com. All right, coming up, we got sports with Val. And what happened to Scott's vehicle right after he gets the damn thing on the road? I mean, right after he gets his car back on the road. What the hell happened? Over here. Kirk and Marianne today, 2-7, with your tickets to see Weezer and Silver Sun pickups. 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At 3, are you a happy camper? 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
2: Traffic is really starting to stack up now along 895 southbound, beginning from a little bit before Lombard Street. Very heavy volume as you head into the Harbor Tunnel. 95 might be your best option if you want to take that route. Not as bad, just a brief slowdown right around Keith Avenue heading into the Fort McHenry Tunnel. But still, if you want to get downtown a little bit quicker, you may want to take 95 instead. Meantime, on the west side of the Beltway, off and on delays continue between Liberty Road and the triple bridges of I-70, and still a bit of a struggle along 295 south through Hanover, beginning from Arundel Mills Boulevard, stretching down to Route 32. 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
10: Baltimore, we need to re-elect our sheriff, Democrat Sam Cogan. 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
17: The Orioles dropped their third straight game. It was a tough loss to the Mariners yesterday. Tied at one in the fifth inning. Trey Gibson was pulled with two men on, and then Anthony Nunez came in for relief. Well, it wasn't really relief, no. He allowed the game-changing blow.
18: Bases loaded, the 0-1. Swinging a high fly ball out to deep right field. Tavares back at the wall, turning around. It is gone. Ouch. Does that ever hurt? Naylor takes one to the flag court. A grand slam.
17: Definitely a gut punch right there. From
3: I turned
17: a,
3: it off after
17: yep,
3: that.
17: A 1-1 game turns into a 5-1 game. Felt very out of reach for the O's after that. They couldn't battle back enough. They stranded 10 men on base offensively. 6-3, the final score. Yeah, a lot going on there. Big decision by manager Craig Albanaz to take out the rookie Trey Gibson after just 68 pitches. He allowed a run in that fifth inning, had two men on, took him out, thought Anthony Nunez was, you know, the better guy to have in there. He's just been so inconsistent recently, and it obviously showed yesterday. I wonder if they're going to make some sort of move, but we also found out that Chris Bassitt is hitting the injured list. So the injuries continue.
0: Good news
17: for the Orioles.
0: Next hour, we have an announcement.
17: Oh my goodness.
0: About an Orioles event that they have never lost at.
17: It's a big deal.
0: They've never lost at. Mm-hmm. So wins are on the horizon.
17: And they do play better at home, which is exciting, at least for the rest of this homestand as it continues tonight at Camden Yards, game two against Seattle. 6:35 first pitch. Trevor Rogers on the hill tonight, seeing if they can bounce back after three straight losses. Yeah. It's needed.
0: Yeah, it's a tough go, but... Oh,
3: it's baseball.
0: It is.
17: It's baseball. It's a long season. They're still fourth in the division, just behind the Blue Jays now. Blue Jays are 32-35, Orioles 31-36. Hey, they're better than the Red Sox, okay? 27-37. Yes, and they will play the... Again, they're playing these back-to-back series, as we're seeing with a bunch of the AL East teams, now just American League teams, where they have Seattle in town this week, and then next week they're going to Seattle for their first West Coast trip of the year to play them again. So a lot of back-to-back action here. Now, Ravens, mandatory minicamp kicks off this afternoon. They wrapped up voluntary OTAs last week at the Under Armour Performance Center. So now mandatory minicamp is going to be in session this afternoon and tomorrow. Following practice today, we're going to hear from head coach Jesse Minter, Roquan Smith, Calais Campbell, some of the guys that we have not seen out on the field. Hopefully we'll get our first look at, like, a Marlon Humphrey. Haven't seen much of him. I think Calais Campbell has been around the facility, maybe not so much on the field. Roquan Smith, a little bit here, a little bit there. Lamar Jackson, of course. We'll hear from him tomorrow. So a lot, like you said, a lot of things on the horizon. That's the same is true for the Ravens as they really get underway with off-season workouts here in June. So
0: I still got to watch that video. I saw clips, but they were silent, of Minter's first meeting with the whole team in the classroom.
17: Me too. I
0: know
17: it's
0: not what that's called, but still, just seeing them all out there with their... You know, their playbooks, documentation, a lot of hoodies up. Derrick Henry, piercing eyes,
17: locked
0: Minter
17: in.
0: Kind of walking around. I just want to hear what kind of orator he is to me.
17: It's Minter's meeting, okay? That's what it's called. Minter's what? Meeting.
0: Minter's
3: Is that meeting. What it's called?
17: No, I'm just coining that myself.
3: Oh, you did?
17: Oh, yeah, I like alliteration. You know?
3: I don't like it.
17: Okay, I'm sorry.
0: It's Minter's winter.
17: Well, that's another one.
0: Minter is coming.
17: That's correct. I'm with you there.
0: I want to see him pissed. I want to see what an angry Minter looks like. I want to see Minter get into the same place that Monken was at with his guys dogging it. I don't want the Ravens to dog it, but him being all pissed. These guys are out there doing nothing. What the hell even happened?
17: He's just so honest. I hope that Minter gets to a point where he's just incredibly honest. I mean, he is, obviously, but there is just a real... flawlessness about Todd Monken being able to, like, curse and just tell you how it is.
0: He's an older dude. He's a little gruffer.
17: That's true. It's a different generation.
0: I think Minter might be a little bit more Mike McDaniel from the Dolphins, who I don't think ever really popped his top. Although, I didn't realize this until maybe this year or last year. There's a very famous comedian named Dan Soder.
17: Okay.
0: Dan Soder is excellent. Dan Soder is so funny. And he name a podcast, he's been on it. I think he's got a Netflix special coming out. He grew up with Mike McDaniel.
17: They're
0: best friends. They grew up, like, down the street from each other.
17: That's cool.
0: And Dan Soder did an interview with him recently talking about a breakup he went through as a kid.
17: Oh.
0: Where he found out, like, his high school girlfriend was stepping out on her, and Mike McDaniel got angry and was like, I'll take it from here, and called the girlfriend's family's house in an era where you had to leave a message on a voicemail machine.
17: Sure, sure.
0: And told the family in explicit detail what Dan Soder's girlfriend was doing behind his back. And apparently the girl was also rather religious.
17: That's
0: and wasn't
17: crazy.
0: Allowed to have a boyfriend. So not only did the family find out through former Miami Dolphins head coach Mike McDaniel that their daughter was enjoying the company of young men, but multiple. And he got graphic with what they were doing.
17: Okay.
0: I'm like, damn, Mike McDaniel's kind of a savage.
17: He's a badass.
0: He's nasty with it.
17: Yeah, that's funny. I probably would expect nothing less, honestly.
0: And you see...
17: He seems like that type of guy.
0: Yeah, because who's he at now? He's OC for who?
17: I want to say it's in L.A., either the Rams or the Chargers.
0: Yeah, I'm not really sure.
17: I think it's
0: gig.
17: The Rams.
0: But
17: no, maybe the Chargers, actually, now that I'm thinking about it.
0: I have a feeling he's going to be a little bit more of that, a little less mentor, Mike Ditka. I think he's going to be throwing chairs right now.
17: Oh, boy.
0: Yeah, I don't think he's gonna be punching anybody.
17: Yeah, he's the OC
0: tables.
17: For the Chargers. He's the OC with Jim Harbaugh.
0: Okay, there you go.
17: Yeah, so in LA with the Chargers, very exciting. Also, I don't think Nick covered it yesterday, but I just wanted to shed some light on the Belmont Stakes, the running over the weekend, the 158th running of the Belmont Stakes, to be exact, had the same winner as the Kentucky Derby. That's right, Golden Tempo won the Belmont Stakes, so that was just 5 weeks after his Derby win. But of course, he skipped out on the Preakness. I have a lot of thoughts. I have a lot of questions. I want to know why.
0: I heard Scott say, and I kind of agree with it, it seems like it's happening more and more.
17: It is happening more and more. That is the truth.
0: The Preakness is getting skipped.
17: And I understand why. They think, 2 weeks in between each race is not enough time, and they want, obviously, the health of the horse to be front and center. I don't disagree with that. But this is how it's been for a

0: course race.
1: Not. And they could have won that race and maybe not won the Belmont or who
0: or the
1: knows.
0: Horse could have came up lame.
1: Okay.
2: And then Josh would have had to go down there and shoot it with a black powder rifle and everybody
1: and
2: starts
1: done the
2: screaming.
1: Autopsy and all the things.
2: It's a whole, no, it's a gamble. It's a gamble because you either have the horse race and have a bad showing and then, I don't know, maybe not do like, well in the third race, or the thing wins the Triple Crown and you're charging $1 billion stud fees.
1: I just want to throw it out there as I was away this weekend, but I knew that the Belmont was happening subconsciously. Did anybody else know that it was happening?
2: No.
1: Because nobody cares when there's not a Triple Crown hopeful.
2: I did have to be told, though, that the Preakness was happening.
1: Okay.
2: So, yeah.
1: Well, again, because the Triple Crown, or because the Derby winner wasn't coming, so it doesn't even matter.
2: Yeah, it's, I don't know, it's never.
1: It just loses a little bit of that essence of, hey, we've got
0: you're
1: history
0: so fired
1: on our
0: up hand. Today. You're
1: well, it was
0: so
1: off yesterday,
0: up.
1: So I've, you know, it's all pent it up energy, you know?
2: Hell yeah. Was it the wedding?
1: Yeah, I had a wedding this weekend.
2: How was it?
1: It was fantastic.
2: It was a good time?
1: Yeah.
2: What color dress did you wear? Because you all had different colors.
1: Yes, I was wearing a pink satin dress.
2: I would like photos.
1: Yeah, okay, I'll show you some photos. For sure. Okay.
2: Did anybody cry when they gave their speech at the very end?
1: Oh, probably. Yeah, I mean, everybody cried.
2: Did you have the girl that gave the really bad 7-minute too long speech?
1: No, it was a long speech, but it was her sister, and she's a fantastic writer, so it was beautiful.
2: Okay.
1: Yeah, it was very good.
3: I remember growing up.
1: Well,
3: with
1: and
3: you.
1: I love the difference between like the sister,
3: you're like sisters,
1: and her long speech versus like the brother. So he's the best man, and he's like, "Well, I'm just gonna go off the cuff. I'm not gonna repeat what she said.
2: Don't go
1: like,
2: off the cuff.
1: Completely different.
2: Don't let the dudes go off the cuff.
1: It was very good though. Everyone was great. Very small, intimate wedding, if you will.
2: Okay.
1: Yeah. There's only like 50 people.
2: Were they poor?
1: No.
2: Okay.
1: It was beautiful. It was right got on the water in the Outer Banks. It was gorgeous.
2: Oh, that an OBX?
1: You know, it took me 8 hours to get home on Sunday.
2: That bitch is a
1: I
2: hike, right?
1: I was absolutely parked on 95. It was awful.
2: Yeah, driving to and from OBX.
1: Yeah, it only took me 6.5 hours to get there on Friday, which I didn't think was too bad. And then it was just brutal on Sunday.
2: It could be a fun go away for you and
1: Can I just tell you one thing?
2: Yeah.
1: So the wedding was Saturday night. Now, we actually got to sleep in a little bit. Usually, we're up at like 6 a.m. to start getting ready, hair and makeup. That didn't start till 9:30, so I got to sleep in, which was nice. I put myself to bed at 11:30. I was like, I've got to go. I was out.
0: Good. Listen to your
1: I
0: body.
1: I put my PJs on. We were staying at the venue, so I was able to like run up and
2: oh,
1: downstairs.
2: So you just walk right downstairs.
1: So I literally changed out of my dress at 10 o'clock, put PJs on, ran downstairs. They had late night McDonald's, which I didn't need to stuff my face with, but I did.
2: Big farts.
1: And then I was like falling asleep, and I was like, it's time for bed.
2: Yeah.
1: Full hair and makeup, going to sleep. Contacts in and everything. Passed out.
2: I'm glad you had fun.
1: Yeah.
2: I expect photos.
1: It was nice. Yeah. Okay. Well, that's it.
2: Val, when was the last time you got a fender bender? You ever get clipped? You ever bumped into? You
1: Let
2: get scraped?
1: Let me just say this. I think, not that this has happened more than once, but I have not been in a official fender bender. No, wait a minute. A couple times. One time, I think it happens in downtown Baltimore where like you're so close at the lights where like you do bump each other, but nobody says anything. And you just keep driving. That's happened a couple times.
2: Really?
1: But it's not serious. Like it's not, I know it's not. You're going less than 2 miles an hour.
2: Yeah.
1: Like you're not actually hitting me.
2: I'm still checking.
1: Hard,
2: if I even get a little bumpsy. Yeah. I'm like, hey, let's just check real
1: quick. And then there was
2: quick.
1: A time in the rain one time where it probably was my fault.
2: Oh, and hit and run.
1: It was three of us. Mm. So I didn't hit the car in front of me, but the car behind me hit me and then the car behind them.
2: Jesus, you just dominoed into
1: but
2: each other.
1: But then we all got off and we were like, oh, we're fine. So
0: did
1: we
0: you
1: all
0: mention
1: left.
0: The Knicks? Did I miss that?
1: I don't think I mentioned it.
0: Okay.
1: We can talk about it, though, because Nick was there and I have thoughts.
2: Nick
1: well.
2: Was. I would like to get his
1: Nick
2: thoughts on it because
1: he's definitely dead in bed. So
2: diehard fan. I'll text him a little bit later on.
1: Yeah.
2: I mean, they had that streak.
1: 12 straight. But they haven't lost since April.
2: Yeah.
1: And then they lost last night.
0: There's a lot of yelling this morning.
1: I don't like this tone, Scott. Okay, I'm just excited.
0: Am I wrong? Is there? Is it? Is the volume?
2: She's fired up.
0: Is a little loud for like no reason, or is it me? I am very tired, but still.
2: Next hour,
1: you can turn it down.
2: Deep dive into the Knicks because
1: okay.
2: it's the story right now and the streak being broken.
1: It's a big deal.
2: So they're going to go game four, game five.
1: That's right.
2: All right. What happened with Scott's car? He finally gets the thing fixed. He finally gets the steering wheel back in place. And right as he takes it out of the driveway, what happens?
4: Will you?

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1: Announced yesterday, it'll be here before you know it. 98 Rock 24/7 present Clutch. It's the last stop of Amelia's last ride. It's going to be the Maryland State Fairgrounds September 12th. 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Tickets every hour start with us Thursday, 9 a.m. all the way through 5 p.m. on Thursday. So Amelia, who worships Clutch, and I think they love her too. We'll have them every hour. And then Kirk and Marianne up until 5 o'clock. So take us back. It was a week or two ago where you were, actually it's been longer than that. You're waiting for that wheel. You got a brand new, beautiful looking steering wheel on the S2000. And
2: it's up for sale. The texter is right. He says, not sure, but I saw his aftermarket steering wheel is up for sale. I was hoping he would have it on by now. I had it on, sir. I had it on. I don't really like it. I wasn't super pleased with it, so I'm going back to my original one. But, this has been a long time coming. And in the process of putting the new steering wheel on and fitting it and the fitment and adjusting it, I tried to take a shortcut. Don't ever take the shortcut. Don't ever, you know, do what you're supposed to do. Do all the steps. Because in trying to take the shortcut, I made things worse. I broke something else.
1: What was the spring?
2: Yeah, it's called the clock spring. It's behind all steering wheels because steering wheels have airbags. They have electronics on them. So in order to be able to turn a steering wheel and still have electronics and not get like wires all twisted up, it's the clock spring, you know, whatever, makes you able to turn a steering wheel and still have a steering wheel with like plugs on it. So the new clock spring came in. I'll say this, Sunday morning, I was like, I'm doing it. I'm going out there. I'm going to do it. Had to take more of the car apart. Had to take the turn signals off, the wiper stalks off, everything off. Took the clock spring off. Put everything back together. It is back together. It is buttoned up. Got the original steering wheel on. I do have a steering wheel for sale if anyone wants to buy it. It's up on, I don't know where it is.
1: Facebook Marketplace.
2: It's on some sort of thread on Reddit. I don't know. I'm just trying to offload this thing. I don't really like it. I don't know how else to figure out you don't like something unless you buy it and try it, right? So I like whatever.
1: See every Instagram clothing purchase I've ever made.
2: Yeah, exactly. So whatever. That is what it is. I'll eventually sell it, hopefully, and recoup some of the money. But so I get this car back on the road after like 2 weeks. I love it. I love the car. I drove it today. It's so much fun. And I go, this is literally right after I finished the steering wheel. This is the test drive for the steering wheel. I'm driving around. I'm like, it feels good. Everything's good. Pull up to this red light, and I'm waiting to make a right on red, and there's a Subaru in front of me. I'm just chilling. I'm looking around. I'm, you know, checking out the car. I look up. I see reverse lights. I go, what the hell is going on?
1: The big, bright, white, yellow lights going, uh-oh.
2: And all of a sudden, boom, this Subaru backs into me. And I'm like, what? I mean, there was no reason for them to be in reverse. They're literally in the right lane, which I think is they're waiting at a red light to make a right on red or whatever they're doing. And they all of a sudden the car, I look up, car's in reverse, car hits me. Yeah. I'm like, what the? The door's open. These two kids, by the way.
1: Give me some ages, like teenagers, late teens.
2: 18, 19, 20, 21, 22, 23, 23, 23. I mean, the driver was the most hippiest of the hippiest kids I had ever seen. And I know hippie kids. I've been to 30 plus fish shows. I've had my dalliances with weed. He had on them like weird patchwork hippie shorts. He had on those weird slide on hippie like shoes. Mismatched socks, messy hair.
1: He was a disaster.
2: A disaster. And they're driving a disaster of a Subaru. I get out and I just start MFing these kids. And I felt so bad. I'm like, what the F are you doing? I go, what are you doing? Why are you in reverse? Why are you backing up? And then I just start going, how high are you right now? How high are you right now? We're not high. We promise we're not high.
1: You are.
2: I go, look at you. I go, I know. I go, I didn't know how to convey to them to be like, look, I know who you are. I am kind of you. I was once you.
1: I've walked the path you're on.
2: I know you.
3: You're either high. There's definitely weed in the car. You're definitely high right now.
4: I've been you.
3: It's a Saturday. This was a Saturday after Sunday. Whatever. I'm like, you. I get out and I'm just fuming and I'm effing him up and down. And I'm like, finally, like, bro, we're sorry. Bro, we're sorry. And I look at the front of my car and he's like, doesn't look that bad, man. And it didn't look that bad. And I was like, you know what? It doesn't look that bad. I look at where their car had hit my car. And there's little to no damage. And I'm like,
1: touch up paint and I'm on my way.
3: I'm just
1: involving
3: like,
1: insurance would be too much.
3: Listen, I'm sorry I yelled at you. I'm sorry. I'm like, just get out of here. I'm like, just get out of here. I'm like, I'm not going to go through the whole thing with you guys. I'm like, just go. And then I'm like, what were you doing? He's like, well, we're in the wrong lane and need to make a left turn. So we were going to back up and go into the left lane. I'm like, well, don't you look behind you before you back up? Like, what are you doing? So then anyway, whatever. We just part ways. I don't do the whole thing. And then I get back to my house and I look a little closer. And where they had hit me is basically fine. But what had happened was is that the front of my car is plastic, like all cars. So the plastic flexed in a little. And then higher up on the front of the car where it flexed, there's now two giant cracks in my paint. And I'm like, you. And it was just the culmination of everything. I had already been through a steering wheel debacle. This car had sat in my driveway for like 2 or 3 weeks as I waited for a part to come in. The part finally comes in. I just spent all morning. I did a bang up job. I got everything buttoned up. Everything's good. And then I'm back on the road. And I wasn't even back on the road 10 minutes.
1: You think your odyssey's done.
3: And I'm like, you sons of bitches. And then I didn't do the insurance. It probably wouldn't. The deductible for the insurance probably would have been more than the repair itself. So I don't know. Who knows? Did I do the right thing? Did I not do the right thing?
1: Yeah, there's been instances like that where it's like, okay, it's such a small infraction involving the insurance company.
3: God, I wish I had a picture of this kid, man.
1: Could you smell him?
3: It was, oh my God. The outfit was a 10 out of 10.
1: What was the condition of their car prior to hitting? Did it look banged up?
3: It was a Subaru. Shocking that hippies were driving a Subaru. Yeah, it was a banged up, just old Subaru wagon. And I was like, God, you idiots.
1: If we ever get comedian Todd Rex back up here, shout out T-Rex, big, beautiful, and beige. He tells a story similar where he got into a small fender bender in L.A. traffic. And he says just these couple of small Mexican guys just backed up and they hit the front of his car. It wasn't anything crazy, but it did crack his headlight dome. The headlight itself still worked. It cracked the glass. And he puts the car in park and he gets out and he starts taking a look. And there's a bit of a language barrier. And he says he starts to look at their car. He says the hood of the car is plywood.
3: Oh, Jesus.
1: And it's held down with the bungee cord. And he goes, there's no way. These dudes have Geico or Progressive or the General, and just throws his hands up like, all right, I'm going to take the L on this one. No way I'm getting any money.
5: 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You'll hear what they're saying next on Josh Spiegel News.
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6: Let's take a look at traffic on 70 coming out of Ellicott City this morning. It's sluggish between Route 40 and 29. That's your usual volume. Once you get past it, you're back up to speed as you head across the Patapsco River Bridge, heading over toward the Beltway, and then you'll join those delays on the Beltway as well. On the outer loop, backups really begin from 795 and end right around Route 40 as you head down toward Catonsville. Sluggish on the outer loop between White Marsh Boulevard and Bering Parkway. Still looking at heavy volume on both 895 and 95 heading south toward the tunnels. And up in Harford County, there's crash on Philadelphia Road at Old Joppa Road. From the Clinton Electric Traffic Desk, I'm Tony Thornton on 98 Rock.
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11: Baltimore, we need to re-elect our sheriff, Democrat Sam Cogan. Sheriff Cogan understands that he works for all of the people to protect and serve us. 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Sheriff Cogan knows justice must be administered fairly. When ICE came to the courthouse to detain people from our community, Sam stood up and said, "No way," because Sam Cogan believes in the humanity of every single person. That's why Sam has been endorsed by Senator Angela Alsobrooks, State's Attorney Ivan Bates, Congressman Kwesi Mfume, and more than a dozen local leaders. We need to re-elect Democrat Sam Cogan for sheriff. Vote on or by June 23rd. Paid for by Citizens for Sam Cogan, Octavia Smith, Treasurer.
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2: People waited in line for hours outside Madison Square Garden in New York, waiting to get into the Knicks-Spurs game, and they weren't happy about all that extra security for President Trump, who went to the game. This Knicks fan shouting a message to anyone in line who voted for Trump.
4: Hey, if you voted for him, you can get to the back of the line. Back of the line. Anybody who clicked that vote button, back of the line.
2: Inside, when Trump appeared on the Jumbotron, the arena didn't give him a warm welcome. It was a cacophony of boos. Afterwards, at least publicly, Trump had a different reaction to all that racket.
5: I thought great. I mean, I thought it was amazing, actually. You mean when they had the camera on me? I thought it was very good, yeah.
2: Some fans say Trump's attendance jinxed the Knicks.
3: Yeah, I guess the president and Stephen A. Smith are now beefing this morning.
2: Oh, are they?
3: Stephen A. Smith said that this was, he doesn't want any politician showing up to the game. And then Trump's like, I think he's a nice guy, but you need a certain aptitude. You need a high IQ. I don't think Stephen A. Smith has that.
6: Here's a guy. This is a guy that Justin Johnson sent me this outside of MSG. Just a fan. He's going over all the security here.
3: All right, hold on. Let me turn you up.
7: Security operation I have ever seen. Let's take a lap around it. First thing, all of MSG is in a cage right now. It extends about maybe 60 feet beyond. What's up, man? How are you doing?
6: And then there's a guy filming.
7: Can I help
6: him.
7: You? No? Okay. That's fine. Anyways, eyeballing it, this extends about 60 feet off the arena, and there's additional spaces blocked off beyond that too. All the way out beyond the Penn Station entrance, there is guardrails everywhere. But let's keep walking down this way.
6: It's crazy.
7: We already have Secret Service in the building. I've seen about three or four of them today. I don't even know if I can post that. And if you want to try to get inside, this is the notice up around it. You can pause to read. Of course, since this is so crazy, I'm nowhere near the only person documenting this. There is huge cameras everywhere around me. But what makes the security dynamic really interesting is beyond the finals, beyond Trump being here, this is still a major public transit hub right on top of MSG. If you didn't know any better, you would think people are coming and going into the arena right now, but this is the entrance into Penn Station. So between managing that crowd, managing the Knicks crowd, and managing protecting the President of the United States, it's a lot to juggle.
6: Yes,
3: it sounds like a nightmare.
6: It looks crazy, too.
2: The New York City mayor, Mamdani, was also there. Maybe he had something to do with the jinx. He calls himself the Democratic Socialist, and that gets under people's skins because, you know, pick one. You're either a Democrat or a Socialist. Calling yourself a Democratic Socialist is like calling yourself a conservative reformist. Or maybe an independent party Republican. Pick one. Don't soften the blow for what comes after the first word. It's like what I like to call it duct tape ideology. But Mamdani said that he paid $1,000 for the ticket that he got, and he stood the whole time. So good for him. Good for Mamdani.
3: The only time that that type of labeling irony's ever worked, icy hot. That's it. It's the only time. It's cool and it's hot.
2: It's been 4 days since someone in a car on York Road aimed a gun at another driver, unleashed a burst of bullets, killing the 22-year-old Towson University student near the Towson roundabout. 4 days later, Baltimore County Police have given no indication they're any closer to making an arrest. No description of the killer's car, no description of the suspect. Towson Chamber of Commerce Executive Director Nancy Hafford tells WBAL's Phil Yakubowski,
8: "We work together with the police all the time. The closing ratio for egregious crimes in this area are extremely high. So we're very positive that the police will catch this person."
2: And Nancy has a special message for people visiting Towson.
8: "What my biggest statement is to people like that, find out the real story before you hear about it, before you make a judgment call. For one, it was tragic what happened to that young student from Towson University. It was a road rage incident."
2: Was it road rage, Nancy? Because people have not said it was road rage, but police are saying they're still trying to figure out a motive. They say they haven't ruled out road rage or whether it was a targeted shooting or something else.
8: "What my biggest statement is to people like that, find out the real story before you hear about it, before you make a judgment call. For one, it was tragic what happened to that young student from Towson University. It was a road rage incident, and unfortunately, road rage incidents can happen anywhere."
2: And she went on to say,
8: "So if someone lives in the Towson area, I highly recommend that you get involved with your community groups if you want to know, instead of listening to fake news. Find out the facts, and your community groups will be talking directly to the police and a local officials, and they'll know what the truths are."
2: And what is the fake news, Nancy? The fake news, you've already concluded it was road rage. Police have not said it was road rage, as I said a moment ago. They're still investigating whether it was targeted or road rage or something else. So before, Nancy, you start throwing around a term like fake news, you get the facts.
3: Yeah, and there's facts and there's feelings also. And the feeling around Towson University speaks. This is from BaltimoreFishbowl.com, written by Evelyn Lucado yesterday, that they interviewed students that go to Towson. And one of the students, Heidi Bronson, she says, "I feel safe on campus, but once I step off campus, the vibe shifts. Graduating this year, I feel fine on campus during the day, but at night, I feel like I need someone with me." That's someone that goes there. So, listen, whether or not there's a high closing case of capturing the people that do this sort of stuff, after a while, it's kind of hard to put the toothpaste back in the tube.
2: Well, and where is she getting? I hate the term fake news.
3: It's
2: we all
3: lazy.
2: Know, we all know where the fake news term originated from. And the term fake news does not apply here. I mean, where is the fake news? The fake news is that nobody knows what happened yet. At least if the police know, they haven't said it. If the police know it was road rage, they haven't publicly said it. So it's irresponsible for her to put that out there. I mean, I don't know what's the deal with this woman. But anyway.
3: Now, that term fake news, it's getting a little lazy.
2: Harford County, Aberdeen police trying to track down a man who walked into a Walmart and pretended to be an employee. He put on a Walmart vest, went behind the customer service counter, grabbed a bunch of credit cards from the lost and found. He got away in a black pickup. Show your face, Mr. Thief, you coward.
6: Yeah, a lot of us have left our cards behind at, certain establishments.
3: Start a tab.
6: Yeah, Walmart obviously doesn't hold your card. Maybe this is people just like leaving them behind.
3: But yeah,
6: a place like where you swipe your card and they say, we'll give it right back to you.
3: I love when they start a tab for me. And they, like, you can keep
6: give
3: your
6: it right
3: own
6: back.
3: Card.
6: Like, why do places still hold on to it? We're going to keep your card back here. Okay, what is this? 1994? I don't know. But we've all done it. And you leave it behind and I'll just go pick it up the next day. And, these places aren't going to charge things on your card. That would obviously is highly illegal. But this is a little crafty on this guy. He goes back there to Lost and Found
3: and grabs handful of cards.
6: I remember when I left mine at Fletcher's one time and I was like, hey, I left my card here. And they had this big ass thing. Like a mini filing cabinet.
3: Damn, full of cards.
6: Oh, full of cards.
3: That's awesome.
6: Just full of cards.
3: That's great. Yeah, I guess if he's tailing multiple, some of them are going to work for something. That was always, by the way, the cherry on a Sunday of a hangover. When you wake up the next day, you feel like reheated death.
6: You don't have your card.
3: And you don't have your card.
6: And you got to backtrack.
3: And you have to find out what time they open.
6: Yep.
3: And then you go in there. I usually kick them an extra tip. Yep. If they haven't maximized a tip on that thing already.
6: They usually do 20% they'll tack on for you.
3: I have a Red Bank of America behind the counter, yeah, please.
6: Dude, that's the worst.
2: You've heard of Baltimore City's Safe Streets program. Well, that's when it's a program where people with criminal pasts now on the right path step up to help their communities and mediate problems between people before that those problems erupt into violence. Well, one of those Safe Street workers has been arrested for murder. 51-year-old Antoine Burton allegedly shot and killed a guy Sunday night in Park Heights. The mayor calls his actions a disgrace and says the crime appears isolated and Safe Streets will continue its work to reduce violence across the city.
3: Who's the mayor's aide that has to go in there and tell him that? Yes. When they find that out, be like, you tell him.
2: Yeah.
3: I'm not telling him, you tell him. I told him about the last one.
2: You go, girl.
3: No, I told him about the one guy that was trying to get people off the streets for drugs and then he turned out he was a local drug dealer. You go tell him this time.
2: News about Apple, not the one in your refrigerator, the one in your pocket. Apple announcing the biggest overhaul of Siri ever, rebuilding the assistant from the ground up, renaming it Siri AI. Features include a more conversational experience with Siri that'll allow users to adjust voice expression. It'll also have a standalone app and put Siri in direct competition with ChatGPT and Google's Gemini.
6: It's so funny you bring this up. Do any of you guys use... Well, you don't have... you have Apple Speech?
3: No, we have...
2: Yes, I do.
3: I got Gemini.
6: Do you use Siri?
2: Absolutely not.
3: No. Nah.
6: Well, I say absolutely not.
2: I use Google.
6: Yeah, because I do the same thing. I don't use it. And just yesterday, I was like, you know what? I'm going to try Siri. And I was driving, and I needed to call my groomer. Shout out Pet Care Extraordinaire. I got to bring Max in.
3: Oh, thank God it's Pet Grooming.
6: If you can get me in. And I was, and my phone was like magnetized to its little magnet stand there. And I'm driving. And I go, let me just do this. And I went, hey, Siri.
3: Mm-hmm.
6: And the phone lit up. And I was like, all right, cool. I'm going to sound so old right now.
3: Hell yeah, go ahead. Go in.
6: And I went, call Pet Care Extraordinaire.
3: Yeah, yeah.
6: And you know what Siri said?
3: What'd it say?
6: Calling Pet Care Extraordinaire.
3: Yeah.
6: And the phone rang. And I was like, that's awesome.
3: Yay.
6: And I never do it. I don't know why, but like I should do that more. Normally I would go in there. You know, you go in, you find them like an old person. You find the number and then you dial. Siri was there. She had my back and she called up the number. I got the they got the voicemail or
2: Last
6: something.
2: Last thing I want to do is socialize more. I don't care if it's a robot. No,
6: I'm with
2: or
6: you. Yeah. I'm with you. But it was nice. I'm going to try and maybe.
3: That's fine. Funny. Yeah, now that's like a fun use for AI.
2: Oh, yeah.
3: Just like, hey, call somebody for me from my own phone instead of me jumping through my contacts. All the other crap I can do away with. But that like, is a little onboard something. I mean, Siri's been around for a while.
6: What about voice to text? How often do you use that?
3: I do it. Okay, here. I've thought about doing this.
6: It's so much easier.
3: I will have Mudge film me doing it.
6: Yeah. Do you speak differently?
3: Dude. If you heard me, I am on my way home, period.
6: I know
3: we'll
6: you don't
3: be
6: need
3: there
6: to do it.
3: In 20 minutes, yes. I believe, yes. Traffic, yes. Withstanding. Because if I go, I'll be home in a couple of minutes. Just let me know if you need
6: it's
3: anything on the way
6: good,
3: home.
6: It's though.
3: It's 80%.
6: You got to slow down a little, maybe.
3: A little bit.
6: But you don't got to do the robot talk. You can just be like, hey, I'll be there in 10 minutes. See you soon, period.
3: I robot talk like I'd
6: order
3: jackass.
6: Me a margarita and some tacos. And you read back, you're like, dang, you got everything, every single one.
3: Yeah, you say, order me a margarita. I get like, can you order me a Jorge Marita? Like, no, that's not what I said. If I maybe it's different phone to phone, handset to handset, but if I talk the way I do, it's about 80% accurate.
6: Oh, dude.
3: Botches something.
6: Our group text between our neighborhood buddies, our buddy Kenny is a mush mouth. And when he voiced the text, dude, we all go in like, all right, now we play the game trying to decipher what Kenny is saying because it is just like you said, potato, hogwash.
3: There is a company out there that makes toners, Spiegel, makes toners for printers. Their name is Farb Toner. Farb toner. How many people in voice to text have accidentally sent somebody, does anybody need me to order anything from Fart Boner?
9: Finally, police in Northern California looking into a bizarre case of road rage. The victim was driving when he noticed another driving following closely behind and honking. Both drivers pulled over, got out, traded blows.
3: Ooh.
9: That's when one of the drivers pulled out a ukulele.
3: What?
9: And hit the other one with it.
3: What, did they hit Zooey Deschanel?
9: Yeah. Both drivers left the scene. Police say the case is being investigated as an assault with a deadly weapon.
10: The old ukulele assault.
3: It's a baby guitar.
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3: And Kirk and Marianne are everywhere these days between World Cup events. No F's given. 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I even think I was listening to them yesterday, and they're talking about having, like, you know, superlative categories, worst bark, awful breath. They're going to come up with some fun stuff. So your dog is beautiful to you, but you know if you've got a hideous dog, they're beautiful in their own way. 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Every now and then, something bubbles up where people got to text it to me. And sometimes it gets under my skin because it's like, yes, I know this wrestler that I love died. Yes, I know this movie I was looking forward to is canceled. Stop sending me it. But I've gotten about 10 of these, and I could take 10 more of them because it makes me laugh inappropriately each time. Thank you to William. Thank you to Shane. Thank you to Larry, the last three that sent it. Oh, I'm laughing thinking about it. Speaks, I know you saw this. The robot at the amusement park in China that was doing a martial arts demonstration.
9: That's right.
3: And absolutely spin kick this kid up.
9: Ow.
3: I mean, he throws this beautiful looking Aleister Black Mass looking spin kick and rocks this kid in the chest. And I think the kid's fine, but I am laughing. And I can't stop laughing at it. And it sucks because it's just this poor small kid that's out there trying to watch this demonstration. China's fascinated with robots right now. You think we got an AI problem? They got a robot problem. And they're training all of them to do kung fu and not do the dishes or what's that one that's coming out soon that's going to be able to fold our laundry and feed our pets and hold a vacuum. Oh, no. All the Beijing robots are learning how to be Eddie Gordo from Tekken. And it shows this thing. It's got like a blue wig on for whatever reason. Ha! It's hysterical. Have you seen the video?
9: Yeah.
3: Oh, dude. And it spins around and wham, crushes this kid in the chest. And I laugh every time. And it got me thinking, what else out there makes you laugh inappropriately?
6: So, God, you know what this just reminded me of? What did we used to sit around the TV and watch? I think it might have been Friday nights, Thursday nights.
3: Mm. America's Funniest Home Videos?
6: America's Funniest Home Videos.
3: Getting hit in the balls?
6: It was people getting hit in the balls over and over. And great. We would just sit around as a family and cackle at dudes getting hit in the balls.
3: My dad like, this is peak comedy. This is
6: peak comedy.
3: Watch this. This guy, he's teaching his kid to swing a baseball bat.
6: Yep.
3: And he spins all the way around and hits him right in the cherries.
6: Yep.
3: And which is not all my dad sounds like. But in my memory, I laugh at my dad laughing at some guy getting popped in the nuts with a Louisville Slugger. It's so funny. I mean, Speegs, you might be patient zero for this.
9: Yeah, I have a disorder like the Joker. I laugh at other people's misfortunes.
3: Yeah, you do have the same condition that the Joker had from the movie.
9: So I don't attend funerals.
3: Yeah, Speegs is in the back, doubled over in laughter. Is there, I mean, the preeminent example.
9: Yeah.
3: R.I.P. to one of the greatest of all time, Gilbert Gottfried.
9: Oh.
3: Comes in, he starts laughing at the woman smoking crack with a baby story, which gets you to start laughing, which gets us to start laughing.
9: Yeah.
3: And the story underneath of it was the worst thing you've ever heard. I mean, there was a bunch of like hungry children in a hotel she'd forgotten about. I think they got her to the hospital and found out not only did she have a baby, she was also pregnant. And we're cracking up. And it's completely inappropriate. Can you think of another one in over the years that you go, this is not funny. This is not funny, but I'm laughing.
9: It's usually a dumb criminal, you know, somebody who attacks somebody, and it turns out that the person they attacked is an MMA fighter.
3: Yes.
9: Or something like, you know, they got theirs.
3: A little irony.
9: Yeah.
3: A little irony. I love that. And Kobe, he's one of us, because I showed him the ball boy just wreck his whole ass face. He's already laughing thinking about it. Where you see this kid during a game snatch up a tennis ball off the court and then run into the wall.
6: Wow. I like time. The kid that does the Sprite challenge and then hits his head on the garage door.
3: Oh, every time he chugs it. Oh, what's the matter? Pow, he crushes his head on there. So what we're asking you, 410-338-1098. What the hell inappropriately makes you laugh? Just tell us. Make us not feel like the villains that we know we are. And hey, coming up, big, fun Orioles 98 Rock announcement with Val.
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6: And we're at 7:30. Here is traffic with Tony Thornton.
14: Yeah, let's take a look at traffic south of Baltimore. 97 south at Benfield Boulevard. There's reports of a crash just before the exit there. And traffic's beginning to stack up now heading south on 97. And then even past that incident, it's still a bit of a struggle all the way down toward the Crownsville exit Generals Highway. But again, slow on 97 south of the city. Still dealing with a crash on 95 south at Dundalk Avenue. And traffic slows coming down from Eastern Avenue, making your way toward the Fort McHenry Tunnel. Got a deal with that accident activity near Dundalk Avenue. 895 jammed up south from Moravia all the way into the Harbor Tunnel this morning. There's an accident in the city on McEldry at North Patterson Park Avenue. And also there's a crash on Baltimore Street at North Paca. From the Clinton Electric Traffic Desk, I'm Tony Thornton on 98 Rock.
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6: Oh,
3: 98
6: yes.
3: Rock and big. Orioles announcement.
6: Big.
3: Big, big, big, big, big, big, big, big. Been waiting for this one for a little while.
4: I got to stick around to find out.
3: Hot damn.
4: Well, the Orioles fall to the Mariners 6-3 last night, or yesterday afternoon, I should say. Or was it last night? Yeah, I had it on yet last night. That's right. My timing's all messed
3: Grand
4: up.
3: Grand slam wrecked it.
4: Yeah, it really did. Sucker punch in the fifth inning. That's what happened. The Orioles offense, meanwhile, went 1-for-9 with runners in scoring position. They stranded 10 on base. One of these days, the runners in scoring position won't be a factor in what
6: we
4: I'm talking about
6: a bunch
4: every morning.
6: Of games. What are you doing? What are you?
4: Where's bringing the consistency? I don't know.
6: Wait, it's baseball.
4: They won a ton of games. When did they win a ton of games?
3: There's no crying in baseball.
6: Didn't we just win a bunch of games?
4: When they were home last, which was 2 weeks ago.
6: You're just bringing the negativity. I don't like it. I don't like it.
4: Mm-hmm.
6: The pitching's back. We just talked to Brett Allender. Pitching's back. Pitching's on point. Doing good.
4: Well, yesterday.
6: Putting it together.
4: We found out that Chris Bassett was hitting the injured list 15 days.
6: There it is.
4: With the back.
6: More negativity, folks.
3: Damn it.
6: More negativity.
4: I have to follow up with that, you know?
3: Was it back injury?
4: It is.
3: Yeah.
4: Back tightness. Mm. Not good.
3: I'll put my hands on him.
4: I mean, literally.
3: I'll rub them out real nice.
4: They've lost 3 straight games. That's where we're at right now. Yeah, they've been okay. They've been okay as of recent. Yes, for sure. Better.
6: Didn't we sweep? I'm looking here. We swept the Rays. Did we sweep the Rays?
4: Yes.
6: Okay.
4: At home.
6: The Blue Jays. What did we do with the Blue Jays?
4: We split.
6: Okay, we split with the Blue Jays. What did we do with the Red Sox?
4: We won the series.
6: Okay.
4: Mm-hmm.
6: And now what?
4: And then we lost the series to the Blue Jays.
6: Okay, so we're this is, you know,
4: back and forth. It's baseball.
6: There
4: That's
6: you
4: how
6: go.
4: It goes.
0: Look, I'm not trying to be negative.
3: And
0: I'm
3: we're
0: just
3: not even at the halfway
0: is.
3: Point yet, luckily.
0: That's the truth.
3: We're still end of June, early July, we'll be at that 81 game mark.
0: Exactly. Yeah. So it was the Grand Slam that was the difference maker. Manager Craig Albernaz spoke post game.
1: It's one of those games where you're proud of how they fought, because every opportunity, like, our guys could have folded, but they kept on fighting and giving ourselves opportunity. It's just that big knock just eluded us.
0: But do you think he has to be positive even after they lose?
6: I just don't like your negative vibe today.
0: I'm not trying to be negative. These are the facts. They lost. What else can I say?
3: I'm a little bummed out, by the way, that more people have not grabbed a hold of his gif of him throwing his head back and screaming an F-bomb. I thought that was going to turn into a national thing.
0: Well, maybe not a national thing, but...
3: Around here it did. But I thought
0: that would be
3: way more used in social media Albie throwing his head back and launching an F-bomb to the heavens.
0: It's great. It really is. Game two tonight, 6:35. Rodgers takes the mound. You can hear it right here on 98 Rock. How about some positive news in the baseball world? The Baltimore Orioles' old friend, Trey Mancini, made his return to the big leagues. The Angels called him up yesterday. This is his first big league action in 3 years, 1,043 days to be exact. And he rips an RBI. Let's go. 2 for 2 on the night for Trey Mancini.
2: Oh, yes.
3: Jesus.
2: Oh, yes. Send him. Send him.
5: They're sending
2: him. You got a slide, Joe.
5: And he's safe. Hey, Sebastian, you're good luck, man.
2: Yes.
5: Welcome back to the big leagues. What a moment for Trey Mancini.
7: That is incredible. I mean, you get goosebumps here right now about that.
0: That's on the Angels broadcast. They were doing an in-game interview, and he gets up to bat. And, 2 for 2, gets a hit. First time in 3 years. The funny thing about this is that the Orioles, they'll finish up their homestand, and then I believe in 2 weeks they're going to be on their West Coast trip. So they start their next West Coast trip, or their first one of the year, next week. And then the following week, so 2 weeks from now, they'll be in Anaheim facing the Angels. Will Trey Mancini still be up in the big leagues by then? I guess we'll have to see. Could be a nice reunion.
3: When did you talk to Nick last night?
0: He texted me at 4 o'clock this morning.
3: From 4 a.m.?
0: Yes.
3: At 4 a.m.?
0: Yes.
3: Damn, so he hadn't gone to bed yet.
0: No, I know. He was like, are you at work? And I was like, yeah. And he goes, I realized I've been up for 25 hours now because I'm still on my way home from New York.
3: Our own Nick Testoni at the NBA Finals in New York City for a game so big, Spiegs even cover it in news.
0: It's big. Big deal, because the New York Knicks actually lost last night to the San Antonio Spurs in MSG. This is the first time that the New York Knicks have lost since April. They went 13 straight games, I believe, with a win. They hadn't lost until last night, 115 to 111, so it was close. They just couldn't get shots later in the game. And the Knicks still lead the series, 2-1. They have another game in MSG, and then we'll see what happens after that. But this could go 4, 5, maybe 6 games. I don't know. This is one of the better series that we've seen in the NBA Finals for quite some time.
3: I woke up to a text thread. I got a couple of basketball fans in my my inner circle. My guy, Sean Gabbert, who I love to death. He's sort of the hidden shadow of the DLP universe, a mystery.
0: Mm-hmm.
3: He was a guy that he like needed consoling when Kobe died. He says he's watching the NBA Finals. It's really good basketball, like maybe the best basketball he's seen in 20 years.
0: Good.
3: I mean, between this Finals, Knicks making it for the first time in forever, Victor Wembanyama.
0: Yeah.
3: This has been like the NBA. I'm not saying they ever went anywhere, but I mean, they're like back.
0: They're a little bit back right now.
3: Presidents attending the damn thing. Dude, Speaks played the audio of the president attending with
0: lots of booze.
3: Not great.
0: Lots of booze.
6: Speaking of booze, you want to hear the Knicks fans? This is as the Spurs are leaving their hotel, the Knicks fans giving them the business. I play this A because it's kind of hilarious, and B, this is a little insight into where I come from and the way I was raised and why I'm so, for years now on the air, I've said that it's our right to boo, and you can boo and boo all you want. This is like, obviously they're booing an opposing team, this is a...
8: Keep the bus running. You're going to be out of here in 2 days. Keep the bus running. See ya.
9: Oh,
8: yo, what up?
9: get ready to go golfing, buddy.
0: You think
10: that's funny?
0: Wait, do you think he at 7'4" golfs? How tall are those clubs?
10: That's a great question.
11: What's funny? We
12: wanted to do this thing around here, and we never did. It was probably logistics and budget, but there is such a Ravens Steelers rivalry that years ago, an old boss of ours, Dave Hill, love you, miss you, pal. He wanted to, after it was a Ravens Steelers tight playoff implication game that, you know, whoever loses, done for the season.
0: Sure.
12: We wanted to rent a plane with a banner behind it that said, enjoy the golf course or something. It had something to do with golfing.
0: So
12: you remember
0: funny.
12: The message? Dave had a message he wanted to write on the back of this damn thing. And we couldn't get it off the ground.
6: Something like that.
12: But something like, you know, enjoy the off season. Good luck on your short game or something. Because that's
0: so
12: what
0: funny.
12: You do when you go out. Our buddy to our south, Danny Rouillet, great broadcaster for a sports station. Whenever the Cowboys would lose against Washington, he would come on and do a traffic report for the Cowboys fans that were leaving the area.

0: then you were yelling.
1: Oh my God. I just choked on my Dunkin' Donuts coffee. Thank you, Kobe. I got a piece of ice in my throat.
0: We did not talk about yesterday. I wasn't here, obviously. Nick, I'm sure, didn't cover it. But the French Open that I was very keen on mentioning every single day because I like tennis. Not that I watched a single match, but that's not the point, okay? Just to be honest with everybody here. But I do keep up with it. And I just want to throw out there that I predicted the winner, okay? As soon as everybody that we knew lost, I said, the only person I know left in this is Alexander Zverev. And guess who won?
2: Alexander Zverev.
0: Yes, he sure did.
2: Nailed it.
0: His very first Grand Slam title. Let's go. Five sets to win the French Open. Brand new name on the wall. And nope, it wasn't Carlos Alcaraz. It wasn't Jannik Sinner. It wasn't Novak Djokovic. It was Alexander Zverev. So congrats to him. First men's singles title in the Grand Slam. And then for the women, it was Mira Andreeva. Again, first, of course, win for her as well.
2: So Wimbledon's the one where you win the big charcuterie dish, right?
0: And that's the next one up.
2: It's the big disc.
0: Yes. Grass court season is here.
3: Hell yeah.
0: It's coming up at the end of this month. I believe it begins June 29th. And so I'll be covering the end of that. Very exciting.
2: That's the one where you win that dish.
0: Strawberries and
2: you can serve,
0: and cream.
2: As Tony Thornton would say, charcuterie.
0: That's right. Don't you have him saying that, actually?
2: Oh, you're damn right I do. Oh, yeah. No, I do
0: just
2: love a nice...
0: Just give him a second.
2: Yeah, hold on. Give Tony 1 second here to get this thing queued up. Roll it.
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3: Hey, I know you already covered the Knicks, but did you see the footage going around of the president sleeping?
2: What, during the game?
0: Yesterday?
3: Oh, yeah, at the game. Oh. Him and the guy next to him. I don't know who the guy next to him is. They are out like a light.
6: Is that real or is that
2: real? They catch him in a blink.
3: That I don't know.
2: I don't know.
3: I tried to do my due diligence, but...
0: Interesting.
2: Let's see here.
0: That's fun.
2: Because people would be pissed if that's the case. Well, Speaks, I'm watching a video of two elderly men, and they are...
3: Yeah, I don't blame them.
2: Let me see if I can swing this around for you, pal.
3: The president's got to be exhausting.
2: All right, let me do the thing with my cable and all that. I don't know why we still don't have this fixed. All right, here we go. Let me roll this back here. This is in the booth. This is either he is deep in prayer.
6: I don't know if that's real or not.
2: Thought.
3: Might be AI. I don't know.
2: Is that... God, it sucks. You got to question all that thing. There he is, one other guy's... Oh, now he's back. He's up. Get rid of the data centers.
0: Oh, boy.
2: Please.
0: Oh, boy. All right. Well, that's all for sports.
2: Val, does anything inappropriate make you laugh? Anything you should not laugh at? For example, Leonardo DiCaprio's character in What's Eating Gilbert Grape?
0: Never seen it.
2: I'll have to give you a copy of it. 410-338-1098. What the hell is really inappropriate that makes you laugh?

0: weekend as promised. We got a big event announcement. Can't wait for it. So far, the Orioles are undefeated at it. It is another 98 Rock Night at the Yard.
1: Oh.
0: Hell yeah. 98 Rock Night returns. Oriole Park, Camden Yards, July 10th. The O's taking on the Royals. We're going to see if we can keep that win streak alive. Tickets are $50, which includes $15 in loaded value you can use on food, beverage, retail items. Tickets are on sale today. And you go, July 10th at the park. July 10th at the park. Why do I know that date? July 10th at the park. Because it's in conjunction with Turnstile Night.
1: Hell yeah!
0: Hell yeah! 98 Rock, Turnstile Night, two kingdoms married like two pandas forced into a cage to breed for your enjoyment. 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So hell yes, 98 Rock Night, Turnstile Night. It's all going to be July 10th at the Yard. And so far, the boys of summer undefeated. Let's see if we can keep that going. All right, 1 o'clock today. And I know they're going to be doing stuff all night long. Franz, they're all going to be, like, doing stuff.
2: Pat.
0: What's up, Brandon? Yeah, I was actually messaging Pat about it like a month ago, being like, oh my God, Turnstile Night at the Yard. He's like, I can't wait. I think I'm doing Mr. Splash. I think you're going to see Pat doing like Mr. Splash. He's over the moon. This is a guy that's like,
2: yeah, they're Baltimore boys.
0: They're selling out thousands, you know, 10,000 seat places.
2: I'll just say this. They're making us proud, making us very, very proud out there. Representing Baltimore all across this globe, crushing it, Turnstile.
0: Oh, I'm so happy for them and happy for us and happy for you. So buy the tickets today. 98online.com/night. What makes you laugh?
2: Tony had a great
0: inappropriately.
2: One. The humor, I guess the one I follow is called Humor Bagel. It's basically the guy in a park. I think it's Central Park in New York City.
0: Makes me laugh so hard.
2: And he walks by people and farts. And I don't know how he does these fake farts. Like, they sound so good.
0: I think he's got a little like device with him or something.
2: But he walks by people and just like rips these fake farts and just records their reaction. I double over laughing.
0: I'm sorry if you already said this, but the comments on it, when they comment on the women's reactions, how two recoil in horror.
2: Yep. And the third laughs.
0: Yeah. And they go,
2: that's the one you want to date.
0: Wife her up.
2: Yeah. Wife her up.
0: Put
2: the
0: a ring
2: one
0: on
2: that laughs is the one you date.
0: The one that's like, yes, that was awesome. That's the one you go, we're going to dinner. That's the one. I'm a sucker for that sort of stuff. Sometimes some of the things that happen, the one I shouldn't laugh at. Did you ever see, to maybe Speaks' point, Speaks, remember you were talking about someone that busts into like a mixed martial arts gym trying to rob the place. And next
3: That's
0: thing you know,
3: right.
0: They've got like seven Sean Stricklands beating their ass. You ever seen the one of, what is it? What's the guy with the horses downtown? Not the Arabs?
2: The Arabs.
0: The Arabs. Yeah. It's not in Baltimore, but it's some dude trying to get one of those Arab style horses across the street. And he's like hitting the thing in the ass with a stick. This thing fires an artillery shell kick at the guy's face. Bam! I mean, he has to just cave his brain in.
2: Oh.
0: I laugh every time at this guy. He's back there hitting his horse with a stick from behind where you should never stand. And finally, the horse is like, you know what? This. Hits it right in the face. And he's on the ground doing the goofy arms.
2: This texter says, hospitals and funerals. I can't help it but laugh and make inappropriate jokes. I think I've heard it from you guys once before. You say you can't spell funeral without the word fun.
0: I think our friend Ryan the Garbage Man would agree with you. Ryan, good morning, buddy.
4: Hey, good morning, guys. How you guys doing?
0: What were you laughing at? What were you laughing at, Ryan?
4: Okay, so this happened back at my great-grandmother's funeral. I was about 11 years old, and I was sitting there with my cousin. We were just minding our business, and then this woman walks in. The second we see her, me and my cousin immediately started busting out laughing so hard. Reason being is this woman had the biggest, thickest mustache I've ever seen in my life when I was a kid.
0: Yes.
4: It looked like Steve Harvey's mustache in Training. It was so thick. But
0: yes.
4: That's not even the best part. I get my stuff together because I don't want people noticing I'm laughing at a funeral. However, my cousin, who was sitting next to me, could not stop laughing. So he leans over on his lap, covering his face, laughing hysterically. That same mustache lady noticed him being hysterical, walked up to him, started rubbing his back and said, "There, there, son. I know you're hurting, not your great grandmother's arm, but it's okay."
1: He's crying.
4: Yes. Get through this?
1: You got to be dying. Oh my God. Yeah,
2: as an 11-year-old, you don't stand a chance at all. That mustache.
1: God, that is so funny. Thank you for the call, Ryan. Dude, you're the man. I remember another thing that made me laugh really inappropriately that you weren't supposed to laugh at was the very first time my brother and I think I used to talk about this on stage. At Christmas, we went and got stoned. Speaks in certain more trashy families like myself, you, a brother, a cousin will say, let's go for a walk. Would you like to go for a walk? And we did. We went for a walk and we took pot. And then we got back. We come to find out that in our absence, our family had decided to go see a movie. They waited for us. We had to go. And I can't remember what the movie was, but we walked into the theater right as a trailer for the Cuba Gooding Jr. movie Radio. In 2003. And they had him on screen, and he turns around with those goofy teeth. My brother and I hit the ground. And my dad snatches me off the floor. He goes, "If I find out you're f***ing stoned..." I'm like, "We're stoned. We're so stoned." It's just him in the grocery cart. And he's got the stick. And he's got the teeth. And you go, "Hi, it's not funny." But it was very funny.
3: Coming up, what's President Trump saying about the massive booing fest aimed at him during the Knicks game? Plus, big changes at some McDonald's drive-thrus. That's next on Josh Spiegel News.
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7: Yeah, lots of traffic on 895 now in both directions heading southbound. You're jammed solid between Moravia Road all the way down to the Harbor Tunnel. A lot of heavy congestion. And then there's a crash on 895 northbound, a little bit past Child Street in South Baltimore. That's causing backups coming up from Poteet Street, trying to get into the Harbor Tunnel in that direction. 95 off and on delays continue southbound between Eastern Avenue and the Fort McHenry Tunnel. Nearby, there's an accident at the intersection of North Point Boulevard and Rolling Mill Road. There's also a crash along Pulaski Highway near 64th Street, making your approach to 95 as well, coming out of Rosedale. And delays remain on the Beltway Outer Loop slow between White Marsh Boulevard and Perry Parkway, and West Side sluggish from 795 to Liberty. 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
3: A woman cleaning out an old freezer makes a shocking discovery. Plus, big changes at some McDonald's drive-thrus. That's coming up.
2: And from the Rice Law News Desk, Josh Spiegel.
3: When President Trump appeared on the Jumbotron at the Knicks-Spurs game last night, a loud symphony of boos filled the arena.

0: That was during the national anthem. But afterwards, Trump seemed unfazed.
1: It was certainly amazing. I think, mostly cheers. It was loud and it was very enthusiastic.
0: I heard the cheers. Did you hear the cheers?
2: I heard adoration.
0: Spurs beat the Knicks, and despite the disappointment, there were no riots in the streets. Oh, a few people got rowdy in a park a few blocks from Madison Square Garden, climbing cars and scaffolding. Nothing some police pepper spray couldn't take care of. Fans couldn't get within 5 blocks of the arena because of all the security for the president.
2: I mean, it's got to be difficult for one to be the Secret Service for the president of the United States in general on an easy day, on an easy day. Then you've got this Monday, yesterday. He's heading off to Madison Square Garden, most famous arena on the planet, for this sought-after game. That's a huge pain in the ass. Then, this weekend, you've got the UFC on the lawn. Those dudes gotta be smoking one cig and lighting the next one with that one. The Secret Service right now has gotta be going, we really need July to get here. Oh, and then we've got the 4th of July celebration, which will probably be a great big to-do as well.
0: Yes.
2: It's just taking the dude. This current president, would you think he's one of the more mobile presidents ever?
0: Oh, yes.
2: Between New York, Mar-a-Lago, sporting events. Then you got the one, the UFC bit. Didn't he attend? Wasn't he the first president to attend a Super Bowl? I think.
0: I don't know. I know he's the first one to attend an NBA Finals game.
2: Super Bowl. I think Donald Trump was the first sitting president to attend a Super Bowl. So these are all like high stress, high value targets to begin with. No president. And buildings that they've got to sweep and clear. I just remember, you know, save your dumb text, the Obama interview on Mark Maron's podcast. And the first portion of that podcast was Maron talking about what they needed to do in his neighborhood.
3: When he had Obama on?
2: Yeah, in the garage. This was for a suburban neighborhood.
3: Didn't they have snipers like on the neighbors' roofs and
2: yes.
3: stuff?
2: They were asking politely, would you mind going on vacation? Would you mind maybe staying the night somewhere? Can we make this neighborhood as unpopulated as possible? So he's having a conversation with a guy. Meanwhile, there's dudes with sniper rifles on old man Henderson's house across the street, just in case. And that's in suburbia. It's got to be such a stressful job.
0: Still no sign of the driver who shot another driver Friday afternoon on York Road near the Towson roundabout. The 22-year-old Towson University student killed in the hail of bullets. Now the Towson Chamber of Commerce is in full damage control, sending their thoughts out to the victim's family and his fellow students. But the chamber's executive director, Nancy Hafford, tells WBAL's Phil Yakubowski,
4: these kind of problems are challenging all communities. But Towson, since it's the county seat, eyes are on us. Things can happen all the way down at Lock Raven and Taylor, and it's still considered Towson. So none of us want any issues like this to happen, but people come here all the time. Thousands and thousands of people a week come here to eat and dine and shop, and they never have an incident.
0: And even though Baltimore County police say they still don't know what motivated the shooting, she seems to have solved the case.
4: What my biggest statement is to people like that, find out the real story before you hear about it, before you make a judgment call. For one, it was tragic what happened to that young student from Towson University. It was a road rage incident.
0: Well, it'd be nice to know how she came to that conclusion, because police have not said it was road rage. They said they're not ruling out road rage, but they're also investigating whether the victim knew the killer or could be something altogether different.
2: And by the way, I say this as a person of faith, okay? We say prayer before we have dinner each night. The thoughts and prayers thing, that does nothing.
0: Yeah.
2: I mean, it's, you know what it does? It's not for the victims and all that. It's to make the person offering them feel like they've done something.
0: And you know what? I don't like it when atheists say it.
3: That's a good point.
2: Because you don't believe in it. Okay.
3: Yeah. Yeah. And this isn't the first time we played audio of her. I can't remember what it was. We've been clowning on her for years
0: searching.
3: Now.
0: I was searching.
3: Yeah, what was the last one?
0: I don't. God.
2: They did a crime walk. They did a crime walk in Towson.
3: Maybe that was it.
0: A few years ago, she said something so ridiculous.
3: And
0: I was,
3: damn it.
0: I spent like a half hour looking. I could not find it.
3: I can't remember. I can't remember what she was talking about. But we've definitely, this Nancy, what is it? Hafford?
0: That's right.
3: Yeah, we've, she's a piece of work.
2: I remember
3: and
2: the gist
3: Towson.
2: Of it. Towson.
3: Towson.
2: Towson. The gist of it was like, what do we make? Making a big deal about this for something. It was very like scolding sounding, and it had been like a few weeks after a real violent assault in Towson. Not Towson, there's no Z. Going, the tone doesn't match the occurrence. I know that we still don't, police don't, we don't know what happened. 9 bullet holes in a car. I mean, you do a lot of reports on shootings and road rage stuff. 9 bullet holes in the side of an automobile.
0: It's 3:30 in the afternoon. You're lucky nobody else was killed.
2: That's insanity.
0: The days of ordering from a real-life person in a McDonald's drive-through lane could be over soon. McDonald's is testing Arch IQ, a Google-powered AI ordering system at 5 of its U.S. drive-throughs that's nicknamed Archie. Video shows Archie greeting customers and taking orders, pausing to process any changes or requests from the customer before displaying the final order and total on a screen, prompting the customer to pull ahead for pickup. The chatbot takes orders in English and Spanish, and McDonald's says it's 90% accurate. Taco Bell and Wendy's have already announced they've launched their own AI-powered drive-through ordering systems.
3: Yeah, the Taco Bell on York Road that my daughter likes to go to, that we've been there 2 or 3 times. And yeah, you're just ordering from a AI robot. It's a woman's voice, but it is not human.
2: Wow.
3: And it's accurate as hell.
2: They do something weird when you call like a delivery pizza place these days. Pick one, your Papa John's, your Domino's, your Pizza Hut's, what have you. But there's one near us that you call, and it's clearly automated. It's a robot. Now, thank you for calling. Can I interest you in a new double XL Dr. Fart extra marshmallow stuffed crust fentanyl deep dish? Like, whatever. So it's not a real person. You know it's not a real person. They've added in the sound effect of them typing on a computer.
0: Yeah.
2: And you go, what the hell? I know you're not real.
3: Well, I was going to say, does it even bother you that they're even trying to make them sound real at this point?
2: That's what's creepy.
3: That even bothers me a little bit. Like, okay, I know you're not real. Stop trying to sound real.
2: Yes.
3: And then that they're adding the typing in is even more egregious.
2: That's on the same church, different pew as the call center. That's clearly in Mumbai.
3: Right, and they say their name is
2: Wilson.
3: Ricky.
2: Hi,
3: okay,
2: I'm Ricky.
3: Sure, your name is Ricky.
2: I'm not doing the accent, so don't ask me. But you're like, oh, your name's really, you're Linda. But the automated response will go, please enter in your credit card, blah, blah, blah, blah, blah. Okay. And then please give us a zip code, blah, blah, blah, blah, blah. All right. And they change the response each time. And then now give me the 3-digit CVC code. Uh-huh. Like, you have this thing. And you know there's some people, my father's age, that are like, what a well-spoken young woman. My father's voice has changed 3 times over the course of this program, by the way. He's been from Brooklyn, Tennessee, and now he's 3,000 years old. No one knows what he sounds like.
0: A U.S. Army Apache helicopter has crashed near the Strait of Hormuz. The 2 crew members were not injured, and the cause of the crash is not yet known. You've heard of Baltimore City's Safe Streets program. That's when people with a criminal past get involved in the community. They try to mediate problems between people before those problems erupt into violence. Well, one of those Safe Streets workers has been arrested for murder. 51-year-old Antoine Burton allegedly shot and killed a man Sunday night in Park Heights. Mayor Brandon Scott calling Burton's actions a disgrace, saying Burton violated the trust placed in violence prevention workers.
2: This does and doesn't have anything to do with this story, but I was watching one of the things that the YouTube algorithm gave to me, and I think it was because we were talking about people, the shooting in Towson, the shooting at the playground a couple of weeks ago, but it was some footage of, it looked like it was in South America. The guy had sandals on, and he pulled out a pistol, and when I shoot, I wear, they say, take your eyes and ears, ear protection, eye protection. And this guy was just in some favela and fired a round from a gun, and the cartridge hit him directly in the eyeball. A piping hot cartridge.
0: God.
2: And he trips and falls, wait for it, into a cop car. The guy took a shell. Now, if it's AI, I'm dumb and I'll take it. But it just looked like this grainy footage of a guy popping off, shooting at someone off camera. And then some cop car pulls up and they get out and he's like flailing around holding his eyeball. And Benny Hill sketches his ass into the cop car. The guy just shuts the door like, cool. It's like the fish jumped right in the boat for me.
0: Hey, if you're looking to get a better workout,
2: Always am.
0: Scientists say drinking beet juice before you exercise could enhance your performance and recovery. One study showing football players who downed beet juice right before sprinting showed more power. Another study showing mountain climbers increased their strength and endurance and then had less muscle soreness during recovery. All comes down to nitrate, as the body converts it to nitric oxide, which improves blood flow and oxygen delivery to muscles, and beet juice is one of the densest sources of nitrate. Timing matters, too. You would have to drink the juice about 2.5 hours before the exercise to get these effects.
2: Beet's one of the ones I can't get down on. For the most part, I'll eat most vegetables.
0: God, my father loved beet juice. He would drink it out of the bottle.
2: Really?
0: And not only, he would pour sour cream in it. It was disgusting.
2: What?
0: It was so gross.
2: What?
0: Kobe's
5: vomiting. Yeah, you just made Kobe vomit.
2: Gross. Kobe's
5: beet juice strong. With what now?
0: With sour cream.
5: With sour cream in it?
0: Right out of the bottle.
2: Speaks, let me ask you. Okay. The Spiegel family and sour cream have a love affair between beet juice and sour cream with your father and bananas and sour cream with you.
0: Sour cream and potato pancakes.
2: There you go. That sounds good.
0: The sour cream and crepes.
2: Again, that sounds good because it reminds me of something like taco-ish Mexican spread in there. But beet juice and sour cream.
0: I've never
5: had it. It says the tangy lactic acid of the sour cream perfectly balances the deep natural sweetness and earthiness of the beets. Perfectly balances it. Kobe, tomorrow. Beet juice and sour cream.
2: I can't.
5: Apparently incredible.
2: I can't do it.
5: It is a profile commonly celebrated in Eastern European cuisine.
0: He also would occasionally dine on gelled cow feet.
2: Oh my
6: God.
2: Your people, you look at me and you hear me.
6: Weird.
2: Your people have been through enough and they continue to go through it. Stop putting yourselves through it. Please. Yeah. The delicacies out there available at the 7 Mile Market are vast, affordable, and delicious.
0: He insisted that there, and we've discussed this on the program several times, and I don't know if we've ever confirmed whether it's true or not, whether a chicken has a belly button, but he insisted that his favorite part of chicken soup was the chicken belly button.
2: He had my to grandmother, be doing a joke.
0: My that's grandmother, too. Oh,
5: that's a bit.
0: My grandmother, too, she said it's called, the belly button in Yiddish is called a pipik.
2: Okay.
0: A pipik.
2: They don't have a traditional belly button, but they do have a similar scar opening like a navel. He's doing a silly with you. I think he's having fun. I think he's having fun with his boy. I think he's trying to make him laugh. Like, be sure to save the belly button for father. I've had a long day. It's the most delicious. Oh my God. See, beets always tasted like dirt to me.
5: Yeah, very dirt.
2: Very earthy. There's a great comedian out there by the name of Josh Adam Myers, one third of the Grawlix, and soon to be, I believe, like a bit of a mover and shaker in Hollywood. He's got some scripts out there that I think are getting picked up. He's got a joke on stage where he goes, I went to the bathroom and I was horrified because I looked down and the toilet was blood red. And he thought something happened. He goes, oh my God, the toilet is filled with blood. And as he begins to panic, he goes, wait. Oh my God. Beets. It's Beats.
0: Yeah.
2: It's Beats in the toilet. I've been jamming Beats up my... Oh!
0: Gross.
2: Yeah, he rules. Andrew Orvidal and Ben Roy, all three of the Grawlicks. Those who can't. Someone put it on a streaming platform, you cowards.
0: Finally, from Southern California, where a woman in her 80s was cleaning out her garage, looking through an old freezer, when she discovered 20 sticks of live dynamite. She had no idea they were there in that freezer, so she called police. Bomb squad shows up, evacuates the neighborhood. Woman says the freezer had been there for decades, and she assumes the dynamite belonged to her husband, but she can't ask him about it because he's been dead for 12 years.
2: Blown up by a 21st stick of dynamite.
0: The dynamite
2: the dynamite
0: did not detonate and was taken to a secure location. However, police say that if all 20 sticks had exploded, the blast could have leveled the neighborhood.
2: Hey, you know what? You'll do a story like this once a year or every other year where someone finds a deceased relative's freezer, and this is one of the nicer things you found in it. Because a lot of times it's a body part.
0: Right.
2: Or some corpse. Or the authorities will find the missing dead elderly woman whose son has continued to collect her Social Security payments.
0: That's right.
2: While he's lived in the house and she's been frozen next to a bag of cauliflower that'll never get eaten.
0: Commencement speech or fortune cookie? New episode of my podcast, Lunatic in the Newsroom, is out today. Play along as my guest, BJ Shea, and I guess whether a sentence is from a commencement speech or fortune cookie. This is the season of college commencement speeches. But wait, there's more. Should a state in the U.S. ban hunting and fishing? It might actually happen. Plus, there's more. You better think twice about launching illegal fireworks in one town because cops are cracking down with drones. And hear why I want 5 minutes alone with a postal carrier while I'm armed with a pair of bolt cutters. Lunatic in the Newsroom. From your Lunatic in the Newsroom.
2: This one really puts the lunatic and lunatic in the newsroom.
0: Yeah, you got that straight.
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0: Okay. WBAL TV 11 weather. 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
2: Thank you, Josh. Coming up, I'm going to tell you just how you can win Dave Chappelle tickets this week, this Friday, at CFG Bank Arena after the Foo Fighters.

0: Scott and Spiegel. And man, oh man, we can't wait. It's this Friday. Tickets gone on sale, but you got a chance to win them right here, my friends, right here. Dave Chappelle, CFG Bank Arena, the legend from the Chappelle Show, bunch of Netflix specials. So text 410-338-1098. I'm going to make you earn this one. 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One of his most famous characters, he hired a buddy of his to play on the Chappelle Show, Ashy Larry. Who can forget Ashy Larry? I actually had a chance to open for this guy. Who is the name of the comedian that played Ashy Larry on the Chappelle Show? The guy still leans into the character of Ashy Larry. You've seen him on Kill Tony. He's got specials. I think he's been on all kinds of radio shows. Name the actor, 410-338-1098, that played Ashy Larry on the Chappelle Show. Text in your answer, 410-338-1098. Get it in, get it first, get it right. You get the tickets. Coming up, we got Val in sports. And downstairs, we're going to find out if they genuinely were mad that we put new driver magnets on all of the vehicles from WBIL TV 11. The man that confronted our producer, Kobe. How pissed were they? After sports.
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3: There's a crash on 29 southbound in Howard County, just south of Route 100. If you are heading down toward Columbia, it's going to be a slow go. Just getting off of the ramp from 70 heading on to 29 southbound. You'll see delays right around Route 40 as you head down toward Route 100 where this crash is located. In the meantime, looking at some slow-moving traffic on 70 eastbound coming out of Howard County from the Patapsco River Bridge over toward the Beltway. Slow on the outer loop between 795 and Liberty Road. Still dealing with a crash on 895 south at Lombard Street, and delays continue off and on 95 heading south out of Rosedale from Eastern Avenue to the Fort McHenry Tunnel. 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
2: Yeah, baby. 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
5: Well, the Orioles dropped their third straight game and a tough loss to the Mariners last night. It was tied at one in the fifth inning after the rookie starter Trey Gibson was pulled with two men on base. Then Anthony Nunez came in for relief and allowed the game-changing blow.
6: Bases loaded, the 0-1. Swinging a high fly ball out to deep right field. Tavares back at the wall, turning around. It is gone.
7: Son of a bitch.
6: Ouch! Does that ever hurt? Naylor takes one to the flag court. A grand slam.
5: Yeah, it's a tough one. Anthony Nunez obviously been pretty inconsistent as of recent, and the manager, Craig Albernaz, spoke post-game about him.
8: He's just inconsistent right now. I think we're, like, tonight's outing in particular, where he walks the first hitter, yes, gives up the big blow, but then after that, like, he just showed who he's capable of, you know, and that's the roller coaster we have to ride with young pitchers. You know, like, he's shown that he can pitch in those situations. He can close games. He can go multiple innings. You know, it's just the inconsistency of throwing strikes and getting ahead. You know, and that's where, like, obviously the walk is the biggest thing that jumps out.
5: So from a 1-1 game quickly to a 5-1 game, kind of felt out of reach for the Orioles at that point. They couldn't battle back enough. 6-3, the final tonight. It's game two against the Mariners at Camden Yards. Trevor Rogers is on the hill, hoping to build off of the solid start he had his last time out. First pitch, 6:35. You can hear it right here on 98 Rock.
4: I have a theory, like, when it comes to bases loaded, I feel like I feel like pitchers maybe, like, subconsciously throw a bad pitch
5: just to see if they'll bite.
4: No, they don't even mean to. It's just like there's something that I don't know. I feel like I don't know why that happens.
5: Mm-hmm.
4: And I don't know how to explain it, but I feel like there's a theory that, like, they get in their own head subconsciously somehow. They know bases are loaded.
5: Yeah.
4: And they just inadvertently throw a big fat meatball.
5: And the other conversation that I wanted to really take a look at, because I feel like there wasn't enough talk about it yesterday, was that one of the Mariners pitchers threw a couple of pitches way outside the zone, and you had Taylor Ward duck one because he was going to get hit in the face, and his helmet Damn. Flew off. Then he ended up getting hit, and then you had Pete Alonso also ducking out of the way as well.
4: And Blaze Alexander got hit in the back of the leg.
5: And I'm like, you guys, is nobody going to say something? Obviously, the pitches are going awry here. Is there not a conversation? He has no idea where in the zone he's trying to put that ball, and it's nowhere close. And to me, I don't like that. I don't like that because it can get very scary. And I was
4: wild pitches.
5: I was a little bit shocked that manager Craig Albernaz didn't really say anything post-game about it, or even maybe in-game it wasn't talked about too much. That one shocked me a bit because that's a scary situation when you've got a pitcher who's throwing multiple balls out of the strike zone very close to hitters' heads in specific. I don't like that. I want to see anything like that.
4: There you go.
5: Okay, so I don't know if there's going to be a conversation had in, you know, the respective clubhouses today about not throwing pitches at guys' head. Obviously, it's potentially not intentional. Hopefully not. But yeah, I don't like to see that at all. So game two of four tonight at Camden Yards. And the weather is looking fantastic this whole week. So definitely get out to the ballpark. I got to look at the promotional items that are going to be given out this week, if there are any. But I'm sure they do.
7: Have the only great, one I care about right set. Now is July 10th.
5: Oh my gosh.
7: That's it.
5: I didn't hear it.
7: Turnstile night. 98 Rock night in conjunction. July 10th at the yard. You know who's not going to be throwing out wild pitches? Brendan Frames, Daniel, Meg, Pat. One of them have to throw out the first pitch, if not all five of them. Hell, give it to Meg. Let her do it. She's been crushing it. Tickets on sale today, 1 p.m., $50. Gets you $15 preloaded value, which gets you food, gets you drink, gets you some merch if you want to. We'll all be out there, the boys in Turnstile. It should be amazing. We've been waiting for a while to announce this. 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
5: Yay!
7: So let's keep that tradition going. 98online.com/night.
5: It's Bark at Oriole Park tomorrow night, which is very exciting.
9: Again?
5: They're doing so many of them. Can you please go?
9: When are they
5: going
9: to do a cat night?
7: It would be chaos. It would be a nightmare.
5: That's actually crazy. Yeah, I can't believe it. I don't know. We'll have to say something about that.
7: A feline fine evening at Camden Yards as thousands are clawed morbidly by the end of the night. Their flesh rendered. Cats don't like being around other cats for the most part.
5: And then this Saturday is the soccer jersey giveaway for the first 15,000 fans, which is huge because the World Cup begins on Thursday. I believe the U.S. is taking on Paraguay, if I'm not mistaken. So perfect timing for that here at the ballpark. And then the Diary of the Wimpy Kid promotional night, it's actually the afternoon for the kids' day, Sunday, coming up this weekend. So,
7: week, day after tomorrow is a Japanese Heritage Night still. I need that jersey. My son needs that thing too.
5: Oh, it Gavin's. Says Orioles in Japanese.
7: It's got the logo on the front. Yeah. I believe it says Orioles. I can't tell. I did Duolingo for a year.
5: That was a real shot in the dark. I had no idea.
7: Me
5: just
7: too.
5: Basically guessing.
7: But he's super into like J-pop, K-pop. I brought him back that Tokyo Giants jersey from my trip there, and it's like the hardest he's ever hugged me. I got to get one of these things. It's got the Japanese flag on one shoulder, the O's on the other.
5: We
7: got
5: to make some calls.
7: Yeah, I can't.
5: That could be a big deal.
7: Night. It's too late at night. 7:05.
5: I know. That's a late night.
7: It's such a cool
5: Thursday.
7: Giveaway.
5: That must be a national game or something. They don't usually play at 7 o'clock at night. Anyway, we'll look into it.
7: Anyway.
5: What else is going on? Ravens mandatory mini camp kicks off this afternoon. They wrapped up voluntary OTAs last week at the Under Armour Performance Center. So this afternoon and tomorrow is the 2-day mandatory mini camp. We'll see guys that we haven't seen out there on the field just yet, like a Marlon Humphrey, Calais Campbell. I think he's been around the facility, but maybe not necessarily on the field. Roquan Smith. We're going to hear from those guys and Jesse Minter, the head coach, later today. Also, we're going to hear from Lamar.
7: You see, speaking of which, you see their post, Ravens, from 12 hours ago?
5: They had a media day yesterday.
7: Real fan Dan hanging out with Lamar.
5: So awesome.
7: A great set picture. Huh?
5: Yes, I love it.
7: Look at him.
5: I bet that Real Fan Dan is involved in some sort of media promotion.
7: Dude, Real Fan Dan and Lamar could be in a buddy cop movie.
5: I mean, gosh.
7: That is such a fun pairing.
5: They're so fun.
7: Good for them. Real fan, Dan, love you, pal.
5: Here's a great question. What are they talking about?
7: Not a lot. No. Probably football.
5: Obviously. I'm talking
7: football.
5: About the Ravens, of course.
4: And knowing Real Fan Dan, I would imagine he did most of the talking.
7: In knowing that they're both of their just
5: interesting
7: styles of speech, it was a lot of, come again?
4: Yeah.
7: One more time?
5: Yep. It was all just like not knowing what
7: right,
5: they're saying.

0: tickets. They gave out like really special looking NBA finals. Like,
1: oh, because everything's digital.
0: Yeah.
1: Oh, hell yeah.
0: It was awesome. It looked really cool. And his seats looked incredible.
2: I told you the story about our assistant program director, Scott Lester, in Pittsburgh, right?
0: Yes.
2: With the skiing. He should sell tickets. No, he did.
0: No, I know.
2: So they went to the season opener and then the second game. I was at the second game and he was in one of those pedicabs, like the guy with the bikes. And he goes, yeah, people are selling the paper tickets on the secondary market. He's like, you should go to the box office and buy the, it wasn't Paul Skeens.
0: It's Connor Griffin.
2: That's it, Connor Griffin. Yes. Yeah, my bad. It was their top prospect. Yes. It was his first game ever, first home game for the Pirates.
0: Correct.
2: And he went to the ticket booth. He's like, can I get a paper ticket for yesterday? I was at the game and I just want a paper ticket. I think they charged him $5 for each paper ticket.
1: Awesome.
2: He immediately went on eBay. Sold them both, and I think he made $400.
0: It's awesome. It's just brilliant, honestly.
1: So smart.
0: That's why sports are the best.
1: I just read a story earlier. Remember I talking about Knicks fans were torn about going to this game that had tickets because of the secondary market for them? There was a guy from, where the hell was it? Somewhere in New Jersey, said that he bought a ticket for $1,983. He sold it on the secondary market 6 hours beforehand. For $12,700.
0: Oh my God. Like, as long as it's real, I'm good with it.
1: It's a legitimate, and he had a pretty good ticket and was able to sell it to someone. And it's only worth what someone will pay. But I mean, it is this legendary run that the Knicks are on. Madison Square Garden,
0: so true.
1: President's there,
0: yeah,
1: the whole thing.
0: I can't imagine how much those tickets were.
1: Victor Wembanyama's playing. He's exciting. And he sold it to someone. And he's like, okay. I could watch it at home knowing that I made $10,000 on the deal.
0: Totally.
1: Pretty great.
0: Totally. I agree completely. Hey, random Orioles news, sort of. I just want to give a shout out, say congratulations to the owner of the Orioles, David Rubenstein. He apparently got married in a very surprise wedding this past weekend to Karen Zucker. It was a surprise wedding on Friday. The photographer had posted photos and he said, I just photographed the best kept wedding secret of the year. He didn't even know that the wedding was happening until 15 minutes before it started. So David Rubenstein, of course, is 76 and Karen Zucker is 60. They tied the knot after dating for 4.5 years.
2: It's never too late to find love.
0: No, it's beautiful. And you know what? I'm just surprised. I feel like I've never seen her at the ballpark. I better see her now out and about at the ballpark and support. Need that.
1: Did you ever find yourself enjoying the works of a deceased comedian, Norm Macdonald?
0: Oh, sure.
1: Norm Macdonald, long time ago, he was famous for going on The View every now and then and having these really funny, cantankerous interviews. And he was older. And one of the hens on that show was asking him, like, how do you still find women are attracted to you at your age? How do you find that women are still attracted to you? And it's kind of a real, I don't know, kind of a barbed question.
2: It's a jerk question.
1: Yeah. And he goes, my money. Just stares right back and goes, I have a lot of money.
2: Yeah.
1: And like,
0: I feel
1: okay.
0: Like you can say that about a lot of people.
1: Not my dad, who somehow fell back in love at 75.
0: Val, see, it happens.
1: Let's talk to you again tomorrow. And
0: I'll be here.
1: Orioles, what time do they begin today?
0: 6:35.
1: Thank you all so much. And congratulations to whoever got it right. The answer I was looking for that Chappelle ticket give, who played Ashy Larry on The Chappelle Show? That was Donnell Rawlings. Donnell Rawlings. I had a chance to open for forever ago at the old Baltimore Comedy Factory. John Mooma did as well. Kill Tony. Infamous appearances on that program. Infamous appearances on there. More tickets to give out tomorrow. The show is on Friday. Good luck. So I get a call. I get a text. I believe it was on
2: Friday.
1: Thank you. From Kobe. And I'm thinking, God, I forgot to do something. And it turns out he had somebody stop up and talk to him. And when I called him back, he goes, remember that little prank we pulled downstairs where I bought a half a dozen magnets for cars that said, please be patient, student driver? Because I know we got a bunch of new vehicles out back. We got some Broncos. We've got the new Escapes. I think we're transitioning.
2: They're swapping out. Looks like they're swapping out the Escapes to Broncos.
1: And I said, well, I see some new vehicles out there, and my brain makes the connection. How funny would it be? New vehicles, new driver. Let's put a bunch of these magnets on the back of this thing and just put them out there. I have Kobe do my dirty work, my henchman. Okay, you are the Jaws to my Blofeld. And we put them out there. I'll be honest with you. By 8 a.m.

0: I forgot I even did it. I was just waiting for somebody to say something. And something was said. Joining us in studio, I lovingly call him Big Joe. He's the powerhouse, 3800 Hooper Avenue. Mr. Joe, what's your official title around here?
1: I'm the ops manager here at WBAO, news operations manager.
0: Okay.
2: Ops manager.
0: Ops manager. Yeah, yeah. The ops, not now, the opposition, the ops.
3: What is that short for?
1: That's short for operations and news. Anything
3: got
1: operational
3: it.
1: News.
3: Okay.
1: So we talk right. about ones, our vehicles.
0: Yes.
3: Cameras.
0: Yeah.
1: Photogs, cameras, equipment. Listening in, you know, audio equipment. Dealing with engineering, dealing with reporters, producers. I have pretty much have eight arms, and I kind of touch everything in this building, pretty much except for sales. And
2: you took over for Stro.
1: I did. I took over for Stro.
0: Love Stro. Yeah. Miss Stro.
1: Yeah.
0: Awesome dude. Perfect replacement for him. Can you even replace Stro? But you're the guy. If everybody downstairs, second floor, this floor, are the soldiers, you're the ones that equipping them. You're heading out into the field. Here's your weapon, son.
2: And you were here when Spiegs and I first got here in 2005.
1: Yes.
2: And you were here for a bunch of years. Then you disappeared. And then we're doing the marathon. When was that? Last year?
1: It was about 3 years ago now.
2: Was it three? That was three years ago?
1: And three and a half years ago.
2: And I'm talking to all the TV people. And then I look and I see Joe. And I go, what the?
0: What are you doing here?
2: He goes, I'm back. And I go, hell yes. And you did a stint in D.C. You went down there, cut your teeth, built up your resume a little bit.
1: And
2: Charles Strobel was retiring. And they said, hey, we have the perfect replacement. Let's headhunt Joe from D.C. And they brought you back up here and you're back, baby.
1: Well, how did you guys know all this information?
0: We know everything about the ones we love. We know about the ones we love.
2: Hell yeah. Right.
0: And we do.
1: Well,
0: so
1: nice,
0: when
1: nice
0: we,
1: to
0: get,
1: be known.
0: We get the call, I get the call. From Kobe going, somebody came up from downstairs. I'm thinking of 10 to 15 other people.
1: Uh-huh.
0: I go, okay, what cantankerous individual from downstairs? He goes, it was Joe. I go, Joe?
2: That's his territory. Those are his vehicles. He's in charge of them.
0: Joe, it makes sense on one hand, but on the other hand, Joe's got a sense of humor. Joe's a funny fellow. We've joked in the back, in the parking lot before. We say hello on the way in, the way out. We see you at the events, like the marathon and all that. And the way Kobe put it, Kobe, can you recall the conversation?
4: Yes. It started off with, he had the magnets in his hand. He said, can you explain this? And I immediately just started laughing because I didn't know what to say.
1: You missed one part, Kobe. I came in and slapped it down on the desk.
2: Yes. Oh, there's a slap down on the desk.
1: A little emphasis there.
0: Yeah. So it was a bit of a dramatic flair as they dropped on the desk. Explain this to me. Okay, so continue, Kobe.
4: After that, I started explaining, and while I'm laughing in the middle of explaining every detail, and he was just very stoic, almost like dad was reprimanding me a little bit.
0: He said he looked up and didn't see a smile. While he's chuckling, he looked at your face like a sphinx. There was nothing.
1: That's okay. Correct.
0: All right, Kobe, continue.
4: Let's see. Where we go after that?
0: He said, did you say someone downstairs or people aren't happy? What was it?
4: Yeah, I was like, I texted you. I was like, I don't think he was happy about it. I was like,
0: yeah,
4: I couldn't tell. And I was like, are we in trouble? He was like, no. He was like, we know your comedy. You're 98 Rock. You're fine.
0: Did you say something too that if it was somebody else, they would have been in trouble?
4: Yeah.
0: Was that a line?
1: So it's when I asked him about it, he said, how'd you know about that? And I took out my phone and I showed him a picture because we have cameras all over the parking lot.
2: Oh, there was. He did have cameras.
1: So I'm thinking to myself, you know, who the heck is doing this to the vehicles? You know, I'm confused. Now, the one thing I didn't want it to be was anyone from the newsroom, especially my photogs.
0: Yeah.
1: So he looked at me, he's like, I said, look, I know it wasn't you. I just want to know who was behind it.
0: Yeah.
1: He said, well, I said, was it JSS? He said, yeah. I said, okay, well, look, I get that because it's what you guys do.
0: Yeah.
1: You
0: know?
2: Well, it was
1: you guys
2: J.
1: Have fun.
2: It was J. It was
1: okay.
2: Me. It was not JSS. It was J.
1: So I was like, you know, you guys have fun. So I get it. I understand where that's coming from. But I said, you know, if it was one of my photogs, it would be different because we're talking about news. We're talking about being professional, handling your business. Now, I know there's work and then there's fun.
0: Yeah.
1: And somewhere in between is where you enjoy your job. You guys do a good job of
2: ooh,
1: it. But I wanted to make sure that it wasn't the photogs because I know how personal they can be about their vehicles.
0: Gotcha.
1: And their equipment. And I try to lead by that example and make sure that no shenanigans are happening.
0: I don't like
1: a lot of foolishness when it comes to the gear.
0: I theorize there might have been someone above you that someone saw that you saw those, clearly didn't agree with it, but someone was like, Joe, they're your cars. Go talk to them. Did it stop at you?
1: It stopped at me.
0: So there wasn't, there was no, there was no
5: who are you protecting?
2: Joe's pretty powerful in his own right.
1: There was no need for that. So we, when I came in, I'm looking at the vehicles. I'm like, what is all this? And I see Stacy and Mariah, and they're looking on the side, and they're looking at the vehicles. And I'm like, you guys know anything about this? He said, we're trying to figure it out ourselves. I said, well, don't worry. I'll get to the bottom of this.
2: Hell yeah.
0: I'll get to the footage. I'm so happy.
2: I think the big issue was, well, not issue, but the big question was, the true level of anger.
0: Okay. 1 to 10. 1 being, aha, 10 going, I'm reaching out to New York to have your job eliminated.
1: I was at a 5.
0: Really?
1: Oh. Yeah.
0: Okay.
1: Yeah. Because 1, I don't know who did it, and I don't know why.
0: Okay.
1: So before I let my levels get to a certain point, and I'm not one to get angry anyway, but before I let my levels get to a certain point, let me do my investigation. Let me find out what's going on.
2: After the investigation.
0: When you found out who the culprits were.
1: Oh, yeah.
0: I had no problem. Did it go to a 6 or 7 or down to a 2 or 3?
1: No, I was down to a 1.
0: Okay. All right. Once you knew it was a bunch of the clowns upstairs, me in particular, you're like, okay, it tracked. You didn't want it to be one of your guys.
2: Exactly. Yeah, that would have made for a way bigger headache.
1: Exactly.
0: And especially did for a second, too, because I was at a crossroads and chose the better of the two. If you're like, if this is an effing sticker, I'm going to kill someone.
1: Oh, yeah.
0: Because that's why I went with magnet. That's why I was like, let me get a magnet so it pops right off.
1: I appreciate you doing that. Clearly. If it had been a sticker, you and I would have been
0: I expect you to choke slam me through the
1: closed
0: table.
1: Closed door conversations in an edit bay.
0: Oh, yeah. That would have been you, Dan, swinging light bulb. You guys are about to waterboard me. No, that I get. That's why I was like, let me do something that you could take it right off. Okay, so what you found out was us. No, it's the least I could do.
2: How are they liking the new vehicles?
1: Right now, we only have 3, so right now, from my understanding, is they like them.
0: They like those Broncos?
1: Yeah, they like them. They sit a little higher than the Escapes. We know that when it snows, we'll be able to actually get around in the snow, unlike the Escapes, where you just slip and slide.
0: Dude, the thing you have that blew my mind, I think, I saw Scott looking at it, too. Josh, I'm not sure if you were there for it. You might have left. Did you see the chase vehicle that BAL had at the marathon, where it almost looked like somebody on like a 50 cal gun on the back of the SUV.
2: Pretty cool.
6: Well, you guys rented or leased that camera, right?
0: It was the coolest thing I've ever seen.
2: That camera was cool.
0: No other news station has one of those.
1: I rented all the equipment from lensrental.com. Wait, should I even say that?
0: Go ahead. Shout out. Their stuff's awesome.
1: Okay. I want to make sure that you guys get paid for it.
0: Yeah, you're good. Make sure you guys get paid. Get a free rental.
1: So I rented all the equipment, and one of the things I wanted to do was make sure that we had a better look than we've had in the past. So the past couple of years, I've tried different things, and it finally came, you know, I did my research, talked to a friend of mine, Kenny, at Grip and Minds, Mercenary Grips. He works with movies. I've known him for, you know, a long period of my life, maybe 20, 30 years. And between him and I did some research, I found the right camera, the right setup. He had the gear, other gear I needed. So we just hired him. He, you know, rigged it up. I put the camera on it, put the arm on it, and when we're talking about Rocksteady, it was Rocksteady.
6: It worked. It was good.
0: What's the device? It's like a gyroscope in there that keeps it like a steady cam on the back of a vehicle. Because clearly, Baltimore City streets, the thing's going to be.
1: So it's like having a giant gimbal on a long arm. So
0: yeah.
1: You got the Z-axis, which is the arm, and then the camera itself has a gimbal on it. So what it does, it absorbs all the vibrations, all the swings, the movements left and right, up and down, and it just gives you one steady shot. So it's kind of like a gyroscope. Can just stay centered while everything else is moving around it. So that's kind of how it works.
0: I thought of the Rocky shot when Rocky's running, training through Philadelphia, and he's running towards the camera. Fun fact, that was on the back of a bike.
1: Yeah.
0: Where they held the camera, some guy biked it. Yeah.
1: And then advance it.
0: It's just the amount of technology. Right. The dude, I can't remember who was the actual camera operator, but they sat in the seat and they had like a touch screen.
6: But they had like a, it's almost like a remote control.
1: It was a wireless remote.
0: Wireless remote
1: to the camera. We'll be doing the same thing again.
2: More importantly, how often are you in the gym these days?
1: About 4 days a week now. Back in the day when I used to hang with you two guys and radio back in 2008, 2009, 2010, I was 5 days a week, 6 days a week. But now it's only 4 days a week because now I'm
2: what's your bench?
1: Mid-life.
0: You're putting up 225 or 10.
2: What's your bench?
1: You know, at this age, you don't worry about trying to push a whole lot of weight. You're just trying to make sure that you keep what you have and not hurt your joints.
2: Well, you're looking good, brother.
1: I'm trying to keep up with the rest of
0: you. We're so glad that you're down there. Okay, so now that I know that he's not truly pissed at me, I could get a good night's sleep.
2: Nah.
0: Okay, do me a favor.
1: Sure.
0: don't check the glove compartment.
2: No, no.
0: Of the Bronco.
2: No, what else can you do?
5: Get it out of there before he finds it. Get it out there before he finds it.
7: Coming up, a man posing as a Walmart worker in Harford County is now on the run. Plus, from the dumb criminals file, a man escapes police, lands in a real bad spot. That's next on Josh Spiegel News.
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2: And let's get a look at the roads. Tony Thornton.
10: Yes, take a look at this crash activity. 29 heading southbound a little bit past Route 100 near Columbia. Lots of heavy congestion now approaching that accident. Looks like all lanes are shut down for now, so traffic is stacked up beginning from I-70. Meantime, up in Harford County, serious accident at the intersection of Bel Air Road and North Tollgate Road. Medevac was called in fact, because of this crash activity, so all lanes remain closed. And delays remain on the outer loop of the Beltway between 795 and the triple bridges of I-70. 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
7: A man running from police wound up in a very dangerous spot

0: He's our dumb criminal of the day coming up.
1: From the Rice Law News Desk, the 8-time Murrow Award-winning newsman, Josh Spiegel.
0: Well, you've heard of Baltimore City's Safe Streets program. It's where people with criminal pasts, now on the right path, step up to help their communities, mediate problems between people before they get violent. Well, one of those Safe Street workers has been arrested for murder. 51-year-old Antoine Burton allegedly shot and killed a man Sunday night in Park Heights. The mayor calling Burton's actions a disgrace, saying the crime appears isolated and Safe Streets will continue its work to reduce violence across the city.
1: And to all those good Safe Streets workers that are still sticking to the cause, thank you. Congratulations on reforming a life, to teaching those to not walk the bumpy path you did.
0: Yeah.
1: And to those that are committing murder, knock it off.
0: Harford County, Aberdeen police trying to track down a man who walked into a Walmart, pretended to be an employee. He put on a Walmart vest, went behind the customer service counter, grabbed a bunch of credit cards from the lost and found, and took them with him. Crook got away in a black pickup. I say, show your face, you Mr. Thief.
1: Can I just buy one of those on Amazon, Walmart vest?
0: No!
1: And there it is, right there.
0: Okay.
1: Amazon vest. For Walmart vest, Amazon vest. There is a, thank God they're over, by the way. I think it was a moment in time in America. The flash mob.
0: Oh, God.
1: Yeah, I'm really glad that that S is over with.
0: Now you have the teens who just congregate in herds and cause trouble.
1: Yeah, one's pretty bad. The other ones, the flash mob, would result in like 500 theater kids doing some dance routine to the music of the Jonas Brothers. That's mostly people destroying a business to make off with various cognacs. The one I did like, though, they did it in a Walmart, they did it in a Best Buy, and they did it in a Target, where Walmart has the vests, Target has the red polos, Best Buy has the blue polos. This improv whatever group, flash mob, flooded a Target with 200 people in red polos.
0: Oh.
1: You just couldn't tell who the hell was an employee and who the hell wasn't. They did it in a Best Buy with like 100 people, and the same thing in a Walmart. Just flooded the building with people that looked like employees, which you're allowed to do.
0: What else is going on? People waited in line for hours outside Madison Square Garden, waiting to get into the Knicks-Spurs game. They weren't happy about extra security for President Trump attending. This Knicks fan shouting a message to anyone in line who voted for Trump.
2: Hey, if you voted for him, you can get to the back of the line. Back of the line. Anybody who clicked that vote button, back of the line.
0: Inside, when Trump appeared on the Jumbotron, the arena didn't give him a warm welcome. There was a cacophony of boos. Afterwards, at least publicly, Trump had a different reaction to the racket.
3: It was certainly amazing. I think mostly cheers. It was loud and it was very enthusiastic.
0: Some fans say Trump's attendance jinxed the Knicks.
4: Who was the girl next to him?
0: That was a relative. I forgot her name.
4: Because when they were booing, she had the smirk just came across her face.
1: Yeah.
4: And his smirk came across his face, too, a little bit. And I think they're just happy with any reaction.
1: Oh, they're not, like, shocked. They're like, of course.
4: Yeah.
1: I mean, do you think we care? Here's a funny moment from last night at the NBA Finals game. This was Tina Fey, Pat McAfee, and Tracy Morgan.
5: What did the city look like afterwards, after one of these wins? Because we've only seen the internet clips of the entire place going crazy. Tonight could be legendary.
6: Listen, I haven't been out in the streets past 9 in a long time. So.
7: Yeah. Hell yeah.
6: But it seemed like it was crazy after the last game. All these watch parties around the city have been really amazing. Yeah. It's bringing people together.
7: I think the Statue of Liberty might get pregnant.
1: Yeah.
4: That joke will never die.
1: The Statue of Liberty might get pregnant. The relationship between Tracy Morgan and Tina Fey is just adorable.
0: From the dumb criminals file in Louisiana, police pulled over a man for suspected DWI. Driver bailed out of the car and ran. He ran like a little mouse, jumped off a highway overpass, landed in a swamp, and disappeared. Well, later on, cops spotted him walking on land. When he saw police, he jumped back into the swamp and was promptly attacked by an alligator.
1: Oh, my God.
0: Sorry, survived, but emerged from the water with injuries to his arms. This guy didn't give up. He ran away again. Police launched the handy-dandy drones. That did the job. They caught him. Now he's in big, big trouble.
1: What was the story you did? I saw you were going to do this, and it was years ago. You did a story about a guy who jumped out of a car during a police chase, and he ran and tried to escape into a pond.
0: Mm-hmm.
1: And the pond that he escaped in, I'm using pond in quotations, was raw sewage. That he tried to escape into some tank of raw sewage, and the cop just stops. He's like, you know, that's mostly poop, right?
0: Yeah. Yeah, instant justice. I think that's what they call it.
1: Hey, that's what we were talking about earlier with things that you inappropriate laugh at.
0: Yeah.
1: A cop chasing a criminal. Criminal decides to try and get away. And the next thing you know, he gets fully alligatored underwater.
0: He got his. WBAL TV 11 weather today in Baltimore. Sun and clouds and 80. More news tomorrow, 6 a.m. Breaking news anytime it feels like breaking. 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

0: announced it earlier. Can't wait for it. 98 Rock Night returns to the yard, Camden Yards, July 10th. O's taking on the Royals. See if we can keep that 98 Rock win streak alive. I believe we're at 4-0 right now. See if we can't make it 5. But here's what's so special about it. You say July 10th. Aren't they doing something at the yard that night? Yeah, you're damn right they are. They're doing Turnstile Night, same evening. Two in conjunction. Two great tastes that taste great together. 98 Rock, the station that essentially brought you Turnstile before anybody else. It's going to be us. 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You win freebies, meet us, hang out with Turnstile, cheer the birds to victory all in one amazing night. Tickets on sale today at 1 p.m. That's going to be a good time. I mean, especially, dude, Jackson Holiday's in the lineup. I mean, come on. Play a little Holiday. That's going to be fun. So, yeah, hang out. Make a little alarm. Set it for yourself. Let's sell that sumbitch out, okay? Love seeing a big, fat, packed 98 Rock Night at the yard. 410-338-1098. Neglected texts.
1: In the rock quarry world, they don't really use dynamite anymore. They use an emulsion of ANFO, ammonium nitrate fuel oil. It's more stable, reliable, and a safer way to do it.
0: Yeah, we're looking to see if anybody out there has any explosions we can play with. Or explosives, excuse me. Controlled demolitions. Anybody that needs to, you know, fell a building. That stuff that the guy just prattled off in the text. I'm into it. I do want to hit the plunger. I do want to hit that classic Wile E. Coyote plunger.
1: You're a good man, Scott, for letting those kids go. Life's sending you a blessing soon. I'm blessed every day. I am a very, very blessed individual.
0: Oh, bless this mess. My grandmother had that in her kitchen.
1: My future wife must think farts are funny. Yeah, I mean, who doesn't think farts are funny?
0: A real stick in the mud.
1: I use voice to text all the time because I suck at spelling and typing. I hate when I watch it type the correct word, then correct it to something else. Yeah, it always does that last minute, like, change. You're like, no, you had it.
0: Yeah. I've never told anybody in my life, Google, that they can go duck themselves. I've never told anybody that. Nothing to do with
1: mallards. That doesn't happen anymore, by the way, if you've noticed. At least on the iPhones, they've actually been like, all right, fine, we'll give you the F word.
0: Okay, you could say now. There's
1: thank you. I'm a grown man. Let me say it on my own phone.
0: I'm not interested in ducking someone's grass.
1: Oh. Oh. Oh.
0: Sup, Cobes?
1: Sounds like a prank war might be starting. Yeah, what is your end game with these pranks? You've been doing the gold chains around the office, like making management think that people are losing their jewelry left and right. Now you're doing the bumper stickers.
0: Just chaos. Just something. Just to liven the place up a little bit.
1: Do you
0: bit.
1: Have anything else queued up?
0: No, I don't. I don't plan much. I decide on a Monday and do it on a Tuesday. You know where the origin of the gold chain thing came from? We wore a gold chain. Oh, you know what? Speaks oddly started with you.
1: What?
0: Oh, remember the breakdance bit we did where you put on the shirt and breakdance and we had gold chains?
2: Yeah.
0: I ordered jewelry for that.
2: I looked like a potato spinning on the floor.
0: It was one of the best TV segments we've ever done. And then you gave me the chain back and I left it sitting in a production studio somewhere. And the email went out saying, hey, somebody lost a gold chain. Go downstairs. Lovely Sharon has it. I was like, oh, okay, that's mine. I'm just going to leave it down there. And then in that moment, I was like, wouldn't it be funny if you found a second one? And then a third? And then a fourth? Because they sent me a pack of four of these things. They're just little aluminum gold-painted chains. And from a distance, look like a gold chain, but they're trash. So I ended up ordering 40 more of them. And I don't think they found all of them. I'm pretty sure there's one still on the roof. How long it took me to throw that thing up there?
1: What about having Amelia throw out the first pitch?
0: Not opposed to that at all. Great idea. I don't know about that. How about first at bat?
1: And finally, I found out yesterday while listening to Lunatic in the Newsroom that Josh is a big mail carrier fan. As the official mail carrier of 98 Rock, I would like to let him know we all love his work.
2: Oh, thank you.
1: Rodney, the mail carrier's on your side.
0: Yeah, they love you. Rodney says new episode of Lunatic is great. Look forward to every new episode on Monday.
1: I gave my guy a little, gave him a little out the window. I was driving down the street and he was carrying the mail and we locked eyes and I gave him the,
0: what up?
1: What up? Thank you for all you do, brother.
0: That sucks in the Amazon era that your delivery guy, but I lived in Dundalk and I miss it every day. I had the same FedEx guy.
1: Yeah, same FedEx Sterling. Dude. Sterling in retirement. Shout out Sterling. Big fan of the show. He was like a legend in the area up by where I live. And he has subsequently retired. Now he's detailing cars. But that's awesome. Even my mail carrier seems to swap out. I don't have the same even just United States Postal Service worker every single day.
0: We go through like two of the same people. They just kind of rotate shifts. But now I order something. It's always Amazon. And it's just some hack. It's Rando. Some mercenary. If it pulls up in an Amazon truck, I'm excited. Like, ooh, it's an official delivery. It's not in the back of some, you know, Honda hatchback.
1: And like the neighborhood I grew up in, there was no through streets. It was just the neighborhood. Mm. There was no through traffic at all. So if there was something coming down the street, like it was either a neighbor or something. So when you heard that like distant rumble of back in the day, the way they used the sound, you knew it was that UPS truck.
0: This
1: that UPS
0: package.
1: Truck rumble.
0: Yes.
1: Back in the day was the greatest sound on the planet.
0: I can't remember my dude's name. I call him my dude and I don't know his name. But a guy I skated with back in the day. We fell out of touch and then reconnected at the Potomac Mills Vans Skate Park. One of the best skate parks in the country, and they closed it down because of insurance. He got a job doing that. He was in the most ridiculous shape I've ever seen.
1: Oh, yeah.
0: Him being a UPS driver made him a better skater. Because his legs look like fire hydrants.
1: In the summer when they put on those shorts.
0: The brown shorts.
1: Dude, when I was in the gastroenterologist.
0: That's the one.
1: For my hemorrhoid, a FedEx woman came in. Mm, and she had on the shorts and those FedEx shirts fit nice. I was like, yo.
2: Girl looking nice in them things.
1: Hey, I got a package for you.
0: Hey, coming at you.
1: Hey, I got a package for you.
3: That's a huge bitch.
1: Those are neglected texts.
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2: Dun-dun-dun. Mike D is set to release his debut solo album. It's called Thank You. And he's already posted a preview with the release called True Colors. Roll it.

0: So, what do you think?
1: I'm going to need to hear the whole thing.
2: I'm here for it.
1: I'm going to need to hear all of it.
0: 20 minutes.
2: You're going to need to hear all before what? You make a judgment?
1: Yeah. It's one of the ones you're like, do I like it because it's a good song or do I like it because it's him? And I want more. I want anything from the Beastie Boys universe. Because I've liked stuff from people. I thought I liked stuff. It's just them again. Like, I convinced my

0: Bon Jovi giving fans a chance to be part of their upcoming Forever tour.
1: Hey, everybody. JBJ here. We are backstage in pre-production getting ready for the tour. And you know what? We've decided that we need you. What we need you to do is record yourself singing Living on a Prayer. Send it in to us at the address that will be included. We want you on the big screen. This is your chance to be a star. Sing Living on a Prayer. Get into the show, join the band on the road. We're happy to be back. Look forward to seeing you.
2: That's right, boys. I'm hitting the big time. I'm going to Hollywood.
3: Speaks is going to be on the big screen at the next Bon Jovi concert, and he's going to leave us boys behind in the dust.
0: Rush honoring late drummer Neil Peart on their 50-something comeback tour. During their opening performance at the Forum in L.A., they shared a video montage of his performances on the venue's screens. It was a special night since Neil's final concert with Rush was at the Forum.
3: Yeah, they just had, didn't they just have their first full live performance with her, the new drummer, what's her name? Niles Annika? Am I saying that right?
0: Cyndi Lauper.
3: Cyndi Lauper, the
0: also,
3: new drummer.
0: Also sings True Colors.
3: That's the same, that's where I know her from, is that. Yeah, there it is, Kia Forum, night one, June 7th, and the comments are 90%, this is great.
4: Yeah, I watched some snippets, and, you know, there was one of the famous songs, I don't know what it was, but it had one of, you know, Neil's legendary, like, drum fills or drum segues or whatever.
3: Was that, I think I saw that one, is that the one where Geddy Lee's, like, looking back at her behind the kit?
4: I don't remember, but when she got done doing that thing that Neil would have normally done, you know, every note is accounted for and, you know, it's very technical. And she did it, and then the song starts to continue, and as she hits, like, the last note, the whole crowd just erupted. So I was like, okay.
3: Yeah.
4: Good. But you know there are the, you know, snobby Rush fans that are out in the crowd that are going to pick this poor woman apart and whatever. Just be happy that the band is out there. Yeah, you have more Rush. Why do you got to be always so, like, miserable?
3: In the world of the snob, literary snob, movie snob, music snob, the music snob has got an extra level of pretension around them. Just, I don't know what it is, but an extra level of, like, eye-rolling suck. And I read them, and it's just like, this is amazing, great job. I knew she could do it. Look at the way Geddy Lee looks back at her going, we've done it. We've absolutely done it. Next comment down. Huh. Not Neil.
4: Yeah.
3: He's dead.
4: So stupid.
3: He can't do it.
4: He's like, I just saw Sublime with Jacob Knoll, and it was Bradley Knoll's son. And
3: fine job.
4: You can very easily be. Well, here's the other thing I talked with Will Blake about is that not very many people saw Bradley Knoll live to begin with because
3: they burned pretty briefly.
4: Well, they didn't make it. They made it big when their self-titled album came out, and he was dead before that album even came out. So all the hit songs you know of, he was dead. He didn't even get to perform them. So no one even saw Bradley live, really, right? So there's nothing to compare it to.
3: Yeah.
4: But I saw Jacob, and I was like, it was just cool to hear the songs, see them live, see the other guys in the band that were back together doing it. The fact that it was his son was super cool. Everything about it was cool. Yes, you could easily pick it apart and be super critical of it, but what is the point?
3: I don't know. I look at you wrestling fans. No one hates wrestling more than wrestling fans. You people hate everything. Kobe, you know that. The IWC,
5: yeah.
3: They hate it all. And it's like become a sport to who can hate the thing more sometimes. It doesn't make you a bigger fan. Just kind of deconstructs the thing you pretend to like.
0: Let's try Mike D again with True Colors and mix in Cyndi Lauper, True Colors.

0: By the way, the whole song is out. He's got three songs out off of the album. Switch Up, What We Got, and True Colors are all full songs and fully released.
1: We'll have to give full ones a listen today. Cyndi Lauper turns 73 this month.
2: Oh, my God. She looks
1: 73.
2: Yes. Won't be long till Spider-Man Brand New Day hits theaters. The end of

0: July. I do have it on my calendar. And the flick will set a new record for longest movie in the franchise. It's clocked in at 150 minutes, or exactly 2.5 hours. I'm cautiously optimistic about the new movie. I'm going in with an open mind. I'll give it a chance, and I may eat popcorn after cutting a hole in the bottom.
1: Oh. Oh, yeah. Oh, yeah.
0: But I'm more excited about Disclosure Day, which is coming out next Friday.
1: Oh, yeah. They're saying it's one of the best Spielberg movies ever done. They had What's-His-Nuts, the star. I don't know who the guy is. He's been in some other stuff. He was on Today Show earlier. Uh-huh. This is going to be like his big.
0: I should say not next Friday. A week from this Friday.
1: A week?
0: No. This coming Friday. Next Friday, yeah.
1: And you're going to go, going to the theaters.
0: Yeah, I'm going this weekend.
1: It's got, what's the guy's name in the thing? Josh O'Connor. Which is interesting because he was a character named Connor. He's the quote-unquote star of this thing. Emily Blunt, second biggest star. This thing has no actual heavy star power. It's a Spielberg movie.
0: Yeah,
1: it's not a Spielberg movie starring Dwayne Johnson, Tom Cruise, Leonardo DiCaprio. It's just Spielberg with, I mean, a competent cast. Wyatt Russell's in it, Kurt Russell's son. He's pretty great. Colin Firth's pretty great. Also, very long, apparently. It's like 3 hours long.
0: Yeah, it's wow, 3 hours
1: with previews and everything.
0: Yeah, the commercials. Yeah. That the preview is, I think it's like 25 minutes.
1: Yeah, that'll clock the thing in at about 3 hours.
0: Oh, goodness,
1: I love I love the trailers, the previews. We could cut them in half, and I'd be just fine.
0: You know what else we could cut in half? People in the audience go, "Oh, I'll see that. Oh no, that looks bad." Yeah.
1: Don't go to the movies, baby.
0: That just adds to the length of the
2: movie. That was good. Hey, hold on. Stop that music for 1 second. I just came up with an idea, Josh.
0: Okay.
2: If you're willing to foot the bill, though, this is the problem,
0: Josh. Okay.
2: You go to the movies. You'd need to buy 3 seats, though.
0: Okay.
2: So you can be, you sit in the middle seat, and then you can assure that no one will be next to you in the 2 seats next to you.
0: I think I did.
2: Did you?
0: I did not 3. I think I got 1 extra seat when I went to see the last Superman.
2: So no one would be next to you.
0: But the thing is, guy 2 seats over reeked
1: of weed, marijuana.
2: Should have asked him for some.
0: Yeah.
1: Like, hey, puff puff pass. Let's take that same idea. Double it. The seats next to you, the one in front of you, the one behind you. Full northeast southwest position. Yeah. No one's around you.
2: Flanked on all sides.
1: No one can sit near you.
0: Happy 30th birthday to Scarlett Jones, star of Boobs Out, Butts Up. No t-shirt can hide that. And I prescribe taking panties off. That's entertainment. 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
13: This portion of 98 Rock is brought to you by Duke's Mayo. 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It's got twang.
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1: Yesterday was the first stop on Amelia's last ride, and holy hell, shot out of a cannon. Rec Room, Record Theater. The warning yesterday.
15: Yeah.
1: Amelia.
15: I don't even.
1: That had to feel great, right?
15: It was beyond my expectation.
1: That was a mob.
15: Everybody, I looked around. I was like, doesn't anybody work around here?
1: Like, we do, but you're a great excuse for a long lunch.
15: A lot of people told me that. They marked their calendars. They called the boss and said, I'm not coming in, or I'm coming in late. And I don't know, man. I was overwhelmed. I blushed a couple times, which I haven't done that since I was, I don't know, 12.
1: She can show emotion.
15: Exactly. And the warning, Scott was there. What'd you think?
2: Yeah, I parked like across the street. And as you were saying, like I had to walk across the street and then come up the block to the rec room. And I could see the line. And I was like, holy hell. The line wrapped all the way around the building, which was incredible. I'll say this. You did a great job. Bravo, Amelia, because what they did was they did the whole thing live on air. So we were waiting, you know, you had to clear commercials or whatever. Yeah. And then we go live on air and you interviewed the band live on air for a little bit. They played a tune. You came back. You asked some more questions. They played another tune. You did a fantastic job. You really, really did. And not only are the warning beautiful, which I feel dumb saying because
15: everybody knows,
2: but they also back it up like they are. And this is also sounds stupid. They're very well spoken. I don't know how else to say that, but like they just were very professional and they had great answers, well formulated answers, were very informative and cool and awesome and engaging. And right. It was a cool time.
15: Yeah, their English is their second language. And
0: where are they from?
2: Mexico.
1: Monterrey.
2: Oh, really?
1: Yeah. Okay. The Venez sisters.
15: Yes, the Villarreal.
1: They're young.
15: Oh, my God. They started
1: 24, 27.
15: Started at 9, between 9 and 14.
1: So they got some seasoning.
15: Yeah.
1: So they're media savvy.
2: It was awesome. I wish all the success in the world for these girls because they are cool as hell. They rock.
15: And I listened back to the acoustic, and it's amazing. It sounds really, really good. So I did this when I wrapped up the show yesterday, but the Johns in promotion and also Scott Lester, Justin Johnson, those guys made it happen.
2: I say this all the time to those guys. This station, we are the strongest we've been in a long
15: 15
2: time.
15: 15 years.
1: Yeah, decade plus.
2: Easy. With everyone in place that we have now, this is the strongest.
0: Thank God I am here.
2: That's right. Well, you're part of it, dude. You've been here for a long time. But I mean, top to bottom, left to right, everyone.
15: And we're doing it with less people. You know, I'm going to go ahead and put that fine point on it because for us to come together like that and to have you show up and to have Kirk and Marianne out there and all of us kind of banding. It was amazing. Yeah.
1: And we got the second date saved too, September 12th, Fairgrounds Clutch. I mean, that's the one that, like, listen, we get it.
15: I'm going to be weepy that
1: day. Oh, you're going to be a mess for that. No, I'm going to be watching you watching Clutch.
15: Oh, yeah.
1: Which is going to be fun. That's the other big one. That's going to be the last stop on Amelia's Last Ride. I think we got some stuff playing in between, but
15: Thursday, win tickets all day long to the Maryland State Fair. September 12th is the date. And when I announced it at the Wrecker, the whole room erupted. Hell, they were like, what?
1: There's no better way to end it. And thank you to Paul Manitou for helping out with all this stuff.
15: I gave him Paul a hug nobody's business. And also the Rec Room, I had lunch there. I'm going to give them a shout too because they were so sweet and so nice to me. And their food there is excellent. And the Record Theater, I'm going to be out there Saturday for Don Koenig's Voyage.
1: Yes, be out there also.
15: So if you want to do that, that's between 5 and 10 on Saturday, and come back out and we'll hang out and tip one for one of our very own.
1: Awesome. Amelia's coming up. 40 minutes of commercial-free 98 Rock, Pierce the Veil, Foo Fighters, Sleep Theory, Wallflowers, and 1 o'clock today, tickets go on sale for 98 Rock Night at the Yard. 98online.com/night.
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0: Pink Floyd, 98 Rock, and me, Amelia. Good morning. I don't know why it feels like a Friday, probably because I'm still floating around after yesterday. I'm going to send that song out to one Anika Niles, the drummer for Rush. I found the best footage of Rush's opening night on their tour that comes to Capital One Arena for two nights in October. She is absolutely killing it. Unbelievable. Her background as a music teacher and composer is definitely on display. She is giving master classes on how Peart made Rush one of the best bands in the world. She has the chops, so much so, and I did not know this, she toured with Jeff Beck for a minute as well. Obviously, she amassed a bunch of YouTube followers, like millions of people, giving drum classes, and now she's making good on all those classes that she gave. You can check out the video of Tom Sawyer. See if I'm wrong. That's on my blog today, right there on the station Facebook at 98 Online. Boop, boop,
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0: That's a great one from Stone Temple Pilots on 98 Rock. Now, I'm kind of surprised that NBC canceled 9 shows at once. And I shouldn't be, I guess, because it seems that 30 to 50% of scripted shows are canceled every year. I did not know that. Now, the ones from NBC have been on the air for a few seasons. Maybe that's where my surprise comes from. Kelly Clarkson calls it quits with her daytime talk show. Law & Order, the millionth spinoff, is done. Access Hollywood is done as well. And a lot of these shows on the list get pretty good scores on Rotten Tomatoes. But you be the judge. 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Get full details and hopefully we'll see you out there. Here comes a 40-minute music marathon right after this.
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If you were looking forward to the movie adaption of the video game Helldivers, you may have a longer wait. Jason Momoa bowing out today, it was reported. He is leaving the Sony picture, and they're looking for another lead and other cast members. No reason was given why he's leaving, but he does have a ton of other films he's working on, and I would bet it was a scheduling thing. Let's keep the music coming at you. Here's Sleep Theory on 98 Rock.

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Mighty Metallica. Now, Yellow Card has been tearing it up around the U.S. since 1997 with a twist on pop punk. They have a violinist in the band, and they had a massive hit with their album Ocean Avenue in 2003. They broke up in 2017, but they are back, reunited in 22, and they have a new album called Better Days, produced by Blink-182's Travis Barker. Here's Bedroom Posters. 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

0: Nickelback wrapping up a 40-minute music marathon on 98 Rock. On the heels of Tupac Shakur getting a street named after him in Baltimore over on Greenmount and a special day at Camden Yard, his likeness is going to be used in an upcoming video game called Stranger Than Heaven. I watched the trailer this morning and it looks pretty out there, including the premise of the game. 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

0: That's Panic at the Disco with High Hopes from their 2018 album, Pray for the Wicked. Earlier this year, the band celebrated the 20th anniversary of their debut album, A Fever You Can't Sweat It Out, with a massive box set. They remastered the original album, unreleased demos are included, and a live concert that happened in Denver. And you can check out that box set on their website if you didn't already purchase it. It's going to set you back about $150, but it looks pretty nice. All those box sets look great, don't they? Especially if you're a fan of the band. If you're not, you're like, oh man, that's expensive. But you know, if it's a Metallica box set, you're like, oh my God, how much? Okay. 98 Rock Night, I should say. Yes, 98 Rock Night happens at Camden Yard July 10th this year. The Orioles play the Royals. Tickets are $50 and come with food and drink. 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I feel like that's going to be a big one. You might want to get on it if you really want to go. Here comes another 40-minute music marathon right after this.
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The Offspring are featured on a new track from an up-and-coming band by the name of Electric Callboy, who don't stray too far from that pop-punk sound. 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It's

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1: 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It's another 40-minute music.

The Warning did that one acoustically for fans yesterday at the Record Theater during the live broadcast. 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Find those on Facebook and Instagram. It was a memorable day for sure, including the announcement of the next Amelia's Last Ride event. That's Clutch at the Maryland State Fair, September 12th. We will have those tickets for you on Thursday between 9 and 5 on 98 Rock.

I need to make a quick correction. Tickets for 98 Rock Night go on sale at 1 p.m. today for the July 10th date at Camden Yard. It is in conjunction with Turnstile Night, who will be throwing out the first pitch and doing some other things, but not, and I mean this, they are not performing. My apologies for any confusion I caused. I was confused, and there you have it. And there you go. So sorry. I hate making mistakes. Ghost, 98 Rock.

0: Ghost wrapping up a 40-minute music marathon on 90 Rock. Guitar Hero and Rock Band are two video games that not only were fun to play, but inspired a lot of kids to pick up musical instruments. A new game is aiming at doing the same thing. It's called Stage Tour. And that song from Ghost will be featured in the game, along with music from the Red Hot Chili Peppers, Baby Metal, and Weezer. Head to stagetour.com for more info about the fall release and a trailer. And Gibson Guitars is in on this, too. It looks really, really cool. Join 98 Rock at the Don Voyage for Don Koenig, who you remember, as Captain Don, one of 98 Rock's very own. We're going to do that this Saturday at the Record Theater. It benefits his family while celebrating his unique sense of humor and kindness. It starts at 5. There'll be plenty of 98 Rock folks on hand, and you, too. Hope to see you there. 98 Rock has you covered on deck right after this.
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1: On this day in 1994, TLC rapper Lisa Left Eye Lopes burned down the $1.3 million home of her boyfriend, NFL player Andre Rison. She set a pair of sneakers on fire in a Whirlpool tub after an argument, then went outside, took a vacuum cleaner pipe to the windshields of two of Rison's luxury vehicles. Before long, the entire mansion was engulfed in flames. Rison's brother, Reggie, reported seeing the TLC star standing over the Whirlpool outside the house, watching the fire spread. She was sentenced to probation, a $10,000 fine, and a stay at a halfway house. Here's Weezer covering No Scrubs on 98 Rock.

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1: That's Weezer covering TLC's No Scrubs on 98 Rock Has You Covered. Originally released in 1993 on their third album, Fan Mail, this song became a massive global hit for the band, winning 2 Grammys, and it marked the first time that TLC member Chili sang lead on a song. The song also popularized the slang word scrub that was used in Atlanta at the time, describing an unmotivated partner, and that's just putting it nicely. It definitely changed the tone of a lot of female-led bands after that. Weezer covered it for their Teal album in 2019 with what frontman Rivers Cuomo has called a freakishly popular song that would have been unexpected from the band. It was, and they did a great job with it. They were joined by Chili at that year's Coachella for a live version, which you can still find on YouTube. Now, tomorrow, we remember one of the greats in all of recorded music with a cover by one of the best American songwriters, at least in my opinion. Here comes a 40-minute music marathon right after this.
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Sublime and their latest on 98 Rock. It looks like YouTube's Hot Ones keeps getting bigger and bigger. They have a new partnership with the fast food chain Jack in the Box. They're going to use the hot sauce as part of their munchie meals, which, if I remember correctly, you have to be high to eat. Too bad we can't put that to the test in Maryland. We used to have them here in the 80s, but no more. Do we have Carl's Jr.? I think that's the same company. Either way.

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2: Yeah!

That's Bill Murray. Not the Bill Murray, but there you know, it's a new band. The song is called Always Let You Down, featuring A Day to Remember. That's on 98 Rock. Now, Beastie Boys, we heard them before that. I was happy to see that Mike D is putting out a solo album called Thank You. It's due out August 28th. His backing band are his two sons, Davis and Skylar. And it's not rap either. I like the song. It's called True Colors. 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

0: That's Filter wrapping up a 40-minute music marathon on Nutty Rock. Richard Patrick of Filter is back with a new project called A Place to Kill. 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
1: Yeah. Swell hummers are needed.
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1: That's what.
2: 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Yeah,
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0: That's Evanescence and their latest Who Will You Follow? That wraps it up for me today. Now, if you ever wanted to own your own town, consider Hell in Michigan. 7 acres could be yours just outside Detroit. 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The asking price, $650,000. That seems pretty reasonable for 7 acres. 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Here comes Kirk and Marianne. Have a great rest of your day. I'll meet you back here tomorrow at 10 a.m. Keep calm and rock on.
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2: You know what they say, Kirk? Laughter is the best medicine.
3: They say a lot about girls like it if you're funny. Yeah, sure.
2: A new study showed that laughter plays... See, I just laughed. laughter plays a major role in helping kids learn, and it's really important to them. I mean, it's like a big part of it, and it's funny because in school, they're always like, calm down, settle down, stop acting out, yep. Let's learn. So they said when kids laugh, their brains are at work building skills that makes them remember stuff. And it obviously lowers stress hormones like cortisol while boosting feel-good chemicals like dopamine, serotonin, and endorphins.
3: Give me that dopamine!
2: And it increases oxytocin, which strengthens the bond between parents and their kids. Nothing better than getting my daughter on a roll laughing. You know,
3: oh, yeah.
2: I'll hear her laughing with Robbie. And it's great. And I remember as a kid just dying laughing with my parents. It is a huge part of growing up.
3: One of the first things that came to mind to me was on an airplane or something with that little 18-month-old kid. And you play peekaboo and the kid's like,
2: yes.
3: Every time you disappear, you come back and they get a big chuckle out of it. And yeah, man, they're getting accustomed to their surroundings, figuring things out. That's a happy baby. And then
2: I used to do, when I was in New York, a guy was like, hey, I've got this class and I thought of you right away. Let's go. He was a friend. And I went with him and he's like, it's a surprise. I'll tell you. And it ended up being like laughter yoga. And it was so awkward. You're just supposed to like pretend laugh. You're just supposed to go. And then you just do that until you're actually laughing. But I didn't know any of these people. Me and him were laughing at the situation. And every now and then he'd be like, I'm so sorry. I owe you a steak dinner. Like he was so, it was awful. It was really awkward.
3: There's something to it though. Your ribs, your midsection tightens up when you laugh a lot.
2: It was awkward.
3: I've never seen that offered. I see everything else, so goats and puppies, but not.
2: I don't think it was yoga. It was just like a laughing class.
3: Right.
2: And then, you know, they say like if you don't want to, if you're unhappy and you don't want to do something, just smile and it'll attach to your brain.
3: Right.
2: And eventually, and I've tried it before. I look like an idiot driving into work, but sometimes I don't feel like working.
3: Oh, yeah.
2: And then I smile. And I still don't want to work, but I look like an idiot.
3: You get yourself in a good mood. You trick yourself.
2: Yes. Yeah. It kind of mimics what you're supposed to be feeling.
3: My brother was on the radio for a long time before he got into TV. And when I first started out, he said, if you smile when you're on the radio, you can hear it. So
2: we should do that as a game. Like, are we smiling or are we not? And you could tell us, you know, and they'll tell us if, you know, that's how they win.
3: You can definitely tell because it's like, I hear Josh sometimes will be like, and I was, he does it a certain way and you can tell he's about to crack up, but he doesn't crack up, Spiegel.
2: Yes.
3: But yeah, man, laughter. Who doesn't know that? And then I feel bad for the little kids that are not able to laugh because they don't have enough to eat.
2: What?
3: You know what I mean? There are some kids that don't get that Wonder Bread upbringing where it's all like peekaboo and stuff.
2: Oh.
3: They got bigger fish to fry.
2: Yeah.
3: Some, you know, you see those.
2: I feel bad for kids that don't have enough to eat, too.
3: You know?
2: But I think, I don't know, I feel like they don't know it until, you know, there's always something to laugh at and then later reality hits.
3: Mm.
2: Who knows?
3: So laughter is going to help you learn quicker. Hey, expectant moms, make sure your kid gets her chuckles in, so then go to private school.

0: that last day of school when I waited by bus number 76 for Angel to come out, and we were talking a little bit, and I kissed her, and then I got on a bus.
1: Oh, that's sexual assault.
0: Not back then.
1: Back then, it was just good old-fashioned loving.
0: Oh, my God.
1: That's what boys and girls did.
0: Remember the last days of school, though? How excited you were for the summer, and you go, see all your friends. I'll see you next year. Oh, my God. Well, those days are back, man. And we're having a party. It's a No F's Given party. Going to be at Barrel House Live up there, Falston. It's June 18th, starting at noon. There's an Orioles game later that day, so we're getting a jump on things. Going to start at noon, so make sure you come out there. Get us. Jump with us.
1: Yeah, we'll be live. We'll have drink specials and prizes. So grab your crew. Kick off summer right. Kirk and Marianne's No F's Given.
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10: Baltimore, we need to re-elect our sheriff, Democrat Sam Cogan. 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Sheriff Cogan knows justice must be administered fairly. 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That's why Sam has been endorsed by Senator Angela Olsebrooks, State's Attorney Ivan Bates, Congressman Kwesi Mfume, and more than a dozen local leaders. We need to re-elect Democrat Sam Cogan for sheriff. 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

0: That's Machine Gun Kelly, MGK, to some of y'all, along with Fred Durst, Fix Your Face. It's new here at 98 Rock.
1: Mm.
0: Yeah.
1: Yeah, so yeah. I talked, Fix Your Face. Is anyone going to console Fred Durst ever? Like, it's okay, buddy.
0: It's like, wah!
1: I don't know.
0: That's David Draven.
1: I don't know.
0: Yeah. That's Freddie Durst.
1: Yeah, so we were talking about, well, I was mentioning the fact that I went to this laughter class. God, it was so bad. My friend thought it would be fun. I didn't blame him. We didn't know what it was. But when we got in there, it was so awkward. And we just looked at each other and were like, never again. And he was apologizing. And that's happened. I mean, I've talked about the fact that I've gone to hypnosis for weight loss.
0: Yes.
1: And it was me. And I think this is back like in 04. And I just moved from New York City. I was probably what I weigh now, but I was paranoid. I wanted to be thinner.
0: A lot of people.
1: Yeah. And I saw this in the paper, hypnotism for weight loss. So I went to this convention center room. And it was just ridiculous. As soon as I was there, I'm like, what am I doing?
0: Can you turn and walk out, or did you spend money and you don't want to do that?
1: I don't remember if I paid money.
0: Yeah, because if I didn't pay money, I'd have been like, see you, man. Kick
1: rocks. Know. I did. Maybe I was waiting to get the hypnotism, but, and as I've said before, they're like, picture the thing you overeat. And I'm like, well, I don't overeat one item. It's all the things.
0: Picture
1: it's whatever's in front
0: things.
1: Of me.
0: Yeah.
1: Yeah. And then he's like, no, picture dog vomit all over that.
0: It is
1: also
0: effective.
1: I'd like you to buy these vitamins. It was all just, I think it was free.
0: Yeah.
1: And then they really encourage you to, he's like, start the day with water, fresh lime and lemon.
0: And my vitamins.
1: And my vitamins.
0: Yeah.
1: And everybody lined up. Well, they've just been hypnotized.
0: Hey,
1: I bowed out.
0: And maybe 410-338-1098. When did you, I don't know, like Marianne, get into something and immediately,
1: yeah,
0: you know it was a bad decision. And I know marriage might, I thought people are going to be like, marriage.
1: Oh.
0: You know what I mean? Like,
1: yeah, like as
0: either
1: a joke.
0: Being funny, yeah.
1: I mean, it's more jobs. Oh, training. I've trained for things and known right away.
0: Right.
1: Like I've been in this situation, yeah. Like I was at a cafe and I sort of whispered to a girl, what do you guys make? Like with tips.
0: Right.
1: Because with service industry, you don't have an hourly. Maybe you do here in Maryland, but generally it's tips.
0: You're getting the money from the people.
1: Like about what you averaging in tips a day? That's an awkward question because nobody wants to tell you
0: but if
1: what
0: I'm
1: they make.
0: Working there and you want to know, I'm going to lowball you so maybe you'll beat feet.
1: Yeah, that's exactly it. Like for whatever reason, nobody wants to. It's very hush hush.
0: Yeah.
1: Maybe it's different now, but It was hard to get a number.
0: After you do it for a while, you get your footing,
1: yeah,
0: and you
1: like,
0: know
1: oh,
0: if you can make it or not.
1: $60 job.
0: 410-338-1098. When did you get into something and immediately know that wasn't for you? And for me, I've mentioned it before, but working at the liquor store right there on Route 1 in College Park. And being in there about 10:50 before closing time, and I'm 22 years old, and I'm thinking, what's going to stop somebody coming here and whip out some piece and want money and get nervous and shoot a brother.
1: Mm.
0: And I'm like, I gotta get. I worked there maybe a week,
1: yeah.
0: Maybe two.
1: Yeah.
0: But it wasn't for me, the behind the counter at the liquor store. And I got a friend who's a girl who does that thing out in the dirty, dirty Dina.
1: Yeah, I guess it depends on where. My husband Robbie's family owned a liquor store for most of his childhood.
0: Yeah.
1: And he worked there probably underage forever. I'll have to ask him if there were ever. I feel like he would have told me.
0: Hey.
1: If somebody had held up the place. But the problem, the issue with that job is it's sad. You see a lot of alcoholics come in
0: a
1: bad way.
0: It.
1: And, you know, you're like, hey, Irv.
0: The guys at the liquor store right near me, either Indian, Pakistani. One guy's sort of friendly, and then there's the enforcer, and he sits on like a milk crate behind the counter, and he's real quiet. He looks at you, and he's, you know,
1: try it,
0: try something,
1: try it.
0: That's right. I'm
1: he's
0: right
1: just
0: here,
1: polishing it, cleaning his gun.
0: I'm right here. So when did you get into something, and you knew? Within seconds at
1: even like a class I could see.
0: Oh yeah.
1: You sit down and you're just in over your head.
0: Our
1: like,
0: car.
1: I gotta get out of this.
0: Like, man, I got how much to pay on this car every month? Oh no. 98 Rock.

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1: Sometimes I try to be brave when I take a shower. 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I just walk right up in there like a warrior. It's hard. If you want to be real crazy, don't even turn on the water. Try this. Take your clothes off. Get naked. 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Feel that tension. It's different. It's not neutral. 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And then with your own hand, blast yourself. Don't flinch. Don't block. Just be brave. When the ghosts see you do that, they get scared. The haunter becomes the haunted. They're like, this dude crazy. I can't stay here. And they leave. And when you feel that spirit start to dissipate, you go,

0: streaming.
1: Oh.
0: We've got Weezer tickets for you. Weezer, this is the big one with Silver Sun Pickups. They're going to be at Capital One Arena October 2nd.
1: Hell yeah.
0: It'll be here before you know it. So stream our show. If you're streaming, you'll hear the dirty word of the day, which you could text in to 410-338-1098. If you're listening on normal terrestrial radio, you're going to miss it.
1: Best thing about Capital One Arena, Marianne, it's right there on the edge of D.C. So you don't have to go working your way all through the nation's capital. Boom, right there in Chinatown. So that's a bonus. And coming to work today, I live in Pasadena, and I'm getting on 695 right there. If you could keep going, you'd get on the Key Bridge, but it is no longer there. The last exit is the Pasadena exit, Quarantine Road. Getting on the exit, they put some cones out, so it goes from two lanes down to one. And I was traveling, and I got over, and there was a truck that decided they wanted to be in front of me, so they sped up and sort of forced me over the little yellow line a little bit, and then got in front of me and kept going. And I thought, wow, that was a pretty aggressive move by that guy. But oh, look, there's the phone number on the back of the truck. He works for an electric company.
0: Should we call him on air?
1: I already called him once. I called the phone number on the back of the truck, and it tells you the number of the truck in question for them. And so I called the number, and I said, hey, I just wanted to let you know,
0: your driver's a jerk.
1: Yeah, D36, that's not the number. But I told him which one it was, and the girl's like, oh, my God, we take that really seriously.
0: Oh.
1: And I was like, I don't want to get the guy fired.
0: Yeah.
1: But
0: you should know.
1: I saw him make two questionable moves up the street after he did what he did to me.
0: Right.
1: So I called, and he's probably going to get reprimanded. I don't want anybody to get fired. But if somebody
0: maybe
1: else calls,
0: a little.
1: Well, if he likes to run people off the road, then he should get talked to.
0: He must forget that he has the how's my driving number.
1: I know.
0: That'd be great if you had a how's my driving number and it just leads to a joke website like,
1: right.
0: I don't give an S.
1: His didn't say how's my driving or anything.
0: Oh.
1: It was just the number for
0: the company.
1: The electric company.
0: I see.
1: Yeah. It was one I'd never heard before. Now I know who they are. But yeah, that's, and I'm wondering if anybody has ever felt the need. I mean, I usually don't look at the phone number, have somebody cut me off. People cut me off all the time, but I usually don't feel like I need to call the company. Mm-hmm. You know what I mean?
0: Right. But it's kind of a blessing that you can.
1: It is, yeah. And I'm just wondering if anybody else has seen that number on the back of some commercial vehicle and said,
0: yeah, have
1: no.
0: You ever called when it says, how's my driving? I
1: yeah,
0: like that.
1: Yeah, I'm just, am I the, isn't that what they say? Am I the a-hole?
0: Do you think you are?
1: I don't, but I don't, like I say, I don't want anybody to lose their job. You know what I mean? It's rough out there.
0: Yeah.
1: But, you know, you get,
0: I don't think you did anything.
1: Yeah.
0: Like, what would be the reason somebody would think you're an a-hole?
1: No, because
0: somebody would get fired from it.
1: That's all I'm thinking. The guy is like, hey, we got to let you go.
0: I think you're safe.
1: Yeah.
0: Yeah.
1: So if you have a phone number on the back of your truck, keep that in mind if you're going to be swerving. A lot of people know it, and they go 55, stay alive in the right lane. And then some people forget. They think that they're in their F-150, but they got that phone number.
0: Yeah, get
1: on
0: a
1: the
0: couple
1: back.
0: Tickets. You'll slow down.
1: Ice 9 kills, and so do aggressive drivers. 98 Rock.

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3: Yeah, man.
4: You got that phone number on the back of your truck for the company you work for. You run somebody off the road, they might call like I did earlier. And Merrill, what's going on, Merrill?
5: Boom Boom Room?
4: The Boom Boom Room!
6: We're fired
5: boom,
6: up!
5: Boom Boom Room!
6: Boom Boom Room.
5: So, I had a similar situation as you. I was in New Jersey, and we were in the left-hand lane. The right-hand lane was stopped, and it had one of the trucks where the tail end comes down, so if you crash into it, it will protect the crew workers.
4: Right.
5: And so he comes flying up next to me. I'm in the big rig. He comes flying up next to me, tries to wedge in, can't get in, has to slam on the brakes to hit the crash truck. So we get through the construction. I get over. I'm like, all right, freaking guy's in a rush. I'll get over. He comes up and he throws a freaking water bottle at me.
6: No, girl, that's assault.
4: And he had the phone number on the truck?
5: Well, it was his company, Ford Works, Swedesboro, New Jersey.
6: Oh, so he doesn't even care.
5: So I get in front of him.
6: Uh-oh.
4: And I throw a Coke bottle at him.
5: No, I was like hitting the brakes, going, rear end me, jerk off.
4: I hate that. Easy. Me. Yeah, you might want to dump that real quick. I'll get it.
5: Yeah, sorry.
6: That's okay. We dumped it. Even though it's the truth.
4: Yeah.
5: So we get to a red light. He jumps out with a portable grinder, Kirk. With a battery, Milwaukee, comes up to me, and he's freaking threatening it with me. I'm standing on the top of the step of the tractor trailer.
4: Yeah, you're not some scrawny guy either.
5: No, and he's slashing it at me.
4: Wow.
5: Kurt, I Sparta kicked him.
4: Man, this
5: Sparta 300-y. He went flying backwards. The grinder fell out of his hand. Battery came off. At this point, I grabbed my cell phone, and I'm like, I start recording it. Well, he comes over towards me again, and he starts hitting the side of the little luggage door on the side of my truck. So I'm like, all right, buddy, I got you on camera, got you on dash cam, I call the police. He got arrested. He got arrested at someone's house that he was contracted to do work for.
4: Now, see?
6: That's a lot.
4: Yeah.
6: But that was getting was really crazy, though.
4: He took it up a notch.
6: Yeah.
4: Well, it's his company, so he doesn't have to fire himself. He just has to get himself out of jail or whatever.
5: Oh, I found him on Facebook. He's got a dog, two daughters. And then everybody's like, hey, what are you going to do? And I was like, well, I'm not going to mess with his family, but I'm going to try to find his wife and sleep with her.
4: Oh, God.
5: No, I'm joking.
6: So many bad decisions being made in this conversation.
4: Say hi to your wife, Merrill.
6: So I murdered the family. That's the only thing I could do.
5: Yeah.
4: All right. We got to run, man. Thanks, Merrill.
6: Sounds like Merrill was fired up. The World Cup is coming to the USA this summer, and we want to party with you.
4: Join us, Kirk and Marianne, at Baltimore Brewers Haven, home of Monument City, and Key Brewing, Friday, June 19th from 2 till 7, as it becomes Capelli Sports World Cup Haven. 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
12: Yeah, Rivers and Weezer are coming. Silver Sun Pickup's going to be opening, and Capital One Arena is the site, October 2nd. You better be streaming. You want the tickets. Dirty Word of the Day is happening now. And you're going to hear the dirty word. We're going to dump it if you're listening to FM radio, so it'll be a break in the action. When you hear the dirty word, text it in, 410-338-1098, and then finally, answer the phone when we call.
13: Seriously?
12: You know?
13: All right, the dirty word of the day is jelly. If you know, you know.
12: All right.
13: It's
12: Kevin,
13: been
12: why
13: dumped.
12: Dumped it. Yeah.
13: Text it in, and yeah, like Kirk said, answer that phone.
12: 98 Rock, good luck to you.

0: this is camping season. I've never really been a camper, and I'm curious what it means to go camping to people out there. We asked on Facebook. I think we did a video of it. And man, are our listeners campers.
1: Big time. And,
0: oh my gosh. People were just like, weeks. They just basically live their summers in tents and things. But my thing is, what is camping? Is it a tent? Is it a trailer? Is it a cabin? Is it a crappy hotel?
1: Come on.
0: Is it eating food cooked by the fire? Or can you bring or go somewhere, like, according to your definition?
1: Well, I think that's why there's a term glamping, because camping is all of those things that you just mentioned. Putting up a tent outside on the ground. If you're in a trailer, that's not camping.
0: Oh, to you, trailer is a no-no.
1: Because you're sleeping indoors.
0: Right, yeah. But it's not your home. I've slept under the stars before.
1: Yeah, me too.
0: Once in L.A. By the Kern River. That's where I met the Stamoses and Dave Coulier. We all camped together. It was really crazy. Like, almost the entire cast of Full House.
1: Right.
0: I went camping with, and I trusted that they knew the good spots. So we went there. And then beyond that, I've slept in a tent, and it's not easy because I was freezing.
1: Right.
0: Remember the guy I was with was like, well, where are you cold?
1: All over.
0: Yes.
1: My feet, my fingers.
0: Like what? Just my left arm.
1: Right. I think you got to start early. Like, your parents got to drag you on camping trips. So you're attuned to it when you get older. Then you got the responsibility of getting your kids into it. It's not anything my kids have ever done with me. I'm not
0: They've
1: a camper.
0: Never camped?
1: Not with me.
0: Have they camped? Do you know? Wonder.
1: Well, in Carroll County, you've got to go on these adventures. What's it called? And everybody knows, you don't have to all text, but they do something where it's like outdoor life for a week.
0: Ooh.
1: And I told you about it last year. Yeah. My son, they stay in a cabin and they learn out in the woods and everything.
0: That's awesome.
1: It is. Kevin White, our producer, you mentioned that your wife wants to go camping, or was it you?
2: She really has been begging me to go camping since we've been together, less married.
0: Oh. And 13 years?
2: Yeah, and we...
0: You just haven't gotten around to it?
2: She's been. I've stayed home, because I'm not... No, mankind has evolved to need not to sleep outside. I feel like the spit in the face of our ancestors to go back outside. I'm like, ooh, look, we have Wi-Fi, why are we sleeping outside now?
0: How into it is she? Like, is it camp? Is it in a tent? Is it a camper? Is it under the stars?
2: We own three tents. We own a couple of, big blankets for picnics. We own a lot of camping stuff that she's only used once or twice.
1: Right.
2: And I've never used.
1: Yeah.
2: But we own it. So she's really into it.
0: So who does she go with?
2: Nieces, nephews.
0: Her boyfriend?
2: Probably.
0: You wouldn't know.
1: You could find somebody at those campgrounds of America.
2: I'm at home playing PlayStation. That's what I want to do.
0: And right. Your kids like it?
2: The little ones have been yet. Leah's indifferent. She likes it, but she doesn't like it because she loves to do our TikTok dances. So
0: yeah. Yeah, internet, Wi-Fi.
1: And where are our campers out there at 410-338-1098? Or maybe you're somebody who tolerates it and you go because your husband or wife is into it. I'm so glad that it's not my thing. It seems like a bitch to set the tent up and then start to get a fire going. And then you got to really make sure it's out before you leave. You know what I mean? So Smokey the Bear's not pissed.
0: Too much work.
1: It is a lot of work. Yeah.
0: It's kind of like skiing. I look at skiing like that. It's so much gear that you have to haul everywhere just to go down for a couple of seconds. But it is fun.
1: To feel that breeze on your face. Your eyes watering when you're kicking down that mountain. I kind of miss that with my replaced knee and my replaced hip. I don't think I want to try that again. But I was glad that I could get down a mountain in one piece back in the day. Camping? Nuh-uh. And I even said it on the promo. Put me in a hotel. I don't want to be outside. 410-338-1098.

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1: The home of Ravens football.
0: Orioles baseball.
1: Justin Scott and Spiegel mornings.
0: Crick and Marianne afternoons.
1: And all kinds of

0: people that everybody knows?
1: I went with them.
0: Oh, you went with them?
1: Yes. Okay. We became friends in New York City. They saw me do stand-up. We became friends.
0: And they said,
1: and I said, I'm going to be in L.A. for a comedy contest. And they said, well, you're going to love everyone on this trip. You should come. And that's where I met my friend Steve that lives upstate.
0: I know. He's like your friend that I know the most about.
1: Yes, I know. And his sister listens, by the way.
0: What's up, sister?
1: Yeah.
0: All right. Talking camping, glamping, hotel, motel, hotel. I am not going camping. I try. When I was a kid and I peed the bed, we would camp out outside and I'd pee the sleeping bag and I'd have to go home.
1: That's the best place to pee.
0: I know, but.
1: You just throw it in the wash.
0: Man, I ruined it. You couldn't get that sleeping bag in the washing machine.
1: Hey, Ernie on Facebook said, camping is any scenario where I sit outside by the fire all day and night. I sleep somewhere other than a house. It could be a tent, a camper, or a cabin. Roughing it is when I have to carry all my gear and sleep under the stars.
0: Listen,
1: that's accurate.
0: Kathy joins the show. Kathy, you're serious about camping, aren't you?
2: No.
0: You're not?
2: My family goes every single year for 10 days.
1: Wow.
2: End of August, September. I absolutely flat out refuse.
0: You don't go?
2: I don't do the bug thing. I don't want to spend 10 days where I'm stuck with you.
1: Right.
2: And I want to sleep in a bed and be able to shower.
0: So what do you do in those 10 days? You got your own vacation. You can go to the beach or do whatever the hell you want.
2: I've got kids, a husband, and I end up dog sitting or cat sitting for my sister, and I'm fine with that.
0: 10 days.
1: No. You've gone before and you didn't like it?
2: We used to go to sleepaway camp as kids, like with a church program, and that was cool as a kid.
1: Yeah.
2: Now, I have no tolerance for that.
0: Yeah!
1: It's good to do what you need to do for yourself.
0: Thanks a lot, Kathy.
2: See ya.
0: 410-338-1098.
1: Sounds like you're born a camper.
0: I was going to say.
1: You cannot be forced into becoming one.
0: If you're a little kid.
1: You either are or you're not.
0: Yeah, if your parents drag you out there, you might get a proficiency for it. My parents didn't. We didn't go fishing, didn't go camping. You know, and if push came to shove and somebody was like, dude, let's do it. I might, but not on my own. Rich in Waldorf. Waldorf is camping country, man.
3: Hey, how you doing?
0: All right, Richie. Rich, what's your deal?
3: All right. Well, I grew up camping. I come from a family of four, so my parents couldn't really afford to take us on vacation, so
0: right.
3: We would go camping.
0: So,
3: and my wife,
1: yeah.
3: She never was down for it, but I told her, well, we can bring the pets. We can take the dog and the cat. So we bought a camper. We go pretty much once a month.
0: Hey.
1: Wow, once a month.
0: Yeah. So I didn't realize that was sort of an economical thing. Couldn't afford going to Florida, Ocean City or something. Or maybe you could and you went to Frontier Town or whatever. So that was a way to get a vacation in on the cheap.
1: Oh, yeah.
3: Yeah, absolutely. No, we love it. We have a good time. We take the dog. We take the cat.
0: Yeah. Hey, thanks a lot, man. Take the dog. Take the cat. And Marianne, the other day I was driving on the highway and I saw an RV and it said rent me and it was like 100 rent RV or something like that. So I guess you could roll up on some RV place, rent the RV for a cross country trip.
1: Yeah. Tough time to do that with gas, you know?
0: Yeah.
1: I would imagine it takes quite a bit of fuel.
0: Yeah. Yeah.
1: This isn't the year for that,
0: but that's a good option. If you want to not buy an RV.
1: Off the land.
0: Yeah. Or, you know, just, if you're thinking about buying an RV, but you don't really want one, what was it? Next car, next time, next drive. I forget what it was, but before I bought an H2 back in the day, we rented one and went to Outer Banks and drove it up the beach like 7
1: that's
0: miles.
1: That's so fun.
0: Yeah, you had to drive 7
1: that,
0: miles.
1: Yeah.
0: But that's rent an RV, why don't you, at some point? It's a good option. 410-338-1098.

0: We got somebody on hold, Marion. 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Hello.
1: Hello.
0: Hi, it's Kirk and Marianne. Who's this?
1: What's up, Kirk? This is Marcus. How are you?
0: Doing good. He's all excited, Marianne.
2: Yeah, cool. Hey, tell us the dirty word if you're ready.
1: I am ready. The dirty word is
0: right. Where do you live?
1: I live in Hampstead, Maryland.
0: Your girl ever make you
1: Oh, all the time.
0: Hold on, man. You're going to see Weezer, Capital One Arena, October 2nd. Thanks for listening, Marcus.
1: Thank you. Cool.
0: Hell yeah. We'll do it again tomorrow, too. More Weezer tickets all week long. And World Cup action, too. Join us June 19th, broadcasting live from Monument City Brewing and Key Brewing. It's Capelli Sports.

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1: Wednesday morning on Justin Scott and Spiegel, we're going to get to those missed connections from Craigslist we never got to. It's also Wednesday, so that means it's time for you to pitch your bitch. We got Dave Chappelle tickets for you in the 8 o'clock hour, and we're going to be trying the Josh Spiegel father, Spiegel Rita. This is going to be a rough one. It's beet juice mixed with sour cream. 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That's Wednesday on Justin Scott and Spiegel.
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0: It's Marianne Perry with traffic.
5: Thank you so very much. We're going to start on the top side of the Beltway where we have a crash causing a big deal, a big backup on the outer and the inner loop. The crash, the location is the outer loop prior to exit 27, which is Delaney Valley Road. Two right lanes are blocked. Traffic is squeezing by to the left. Apparently, this involves an overturned car. I think a car is on its roof. And the backup on the outer loop, that begins in Parkville before Harford Road. And the inner loop delays begin around 83. We also have a crash in Harford County, 95 South, prior to exit 80, which is Creswell Road. Only the left lane is open there at last check. From the Clinton Electric Traffic Desk, I'm Marianne Perry on 98 Rock.
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2: Yeah, we're talking about camping. Do you love it? Do you hate it? And why? Dan on Facebook said, I work hard to pay for a roof over my head and not have to walk 40 yards to take a shower. Camping for me is a cheap motel when I'm traveling. Honestly, I think I'd rather camp than stay in a cheap hotel.
3: Really?
2: Yes, there's so much dirtier than dirt. Like, I'd rather have dirt
3: than pubic hair.
2: Than human grime.
3: I'll take pubic hair.
2: Dandruff, smelling trucker sweat on
3: that
2: the pillow.
3: That sounds great.
2: Oh, God.
3: Texter says, yes, Kurt. It's Kirk, okay? Kirk. Yes, Kurt. Sleeping in the cabin, sleeping in the camper, or sleeping in a tent. It's all still camping. No, it's not.
2: Wife, Sean says, we take the whole month of September every year, and we venture off into the unknown.
3: Wow.
2: No reservation, no schedule. We carry everything we need in our camper. We've been to places that most will never see. I never thought I'd like it. Now I don't want to come home. A month. That's a nice, nice setup you got.
3: They're summering. That's not a vacation. You're summering in the woods.
2: Who gets a whole month off? I'd love that job.
3: 410-338-1098. Somebody said, look up Camp Misty Mountain Thermont. It's got cabins. Just got back this weekend. Like $28 a night. Now we're getting closer. A cabin is like a hotel. You know what I mean? You roll in there and you got a fridge in the cabin. You can sit outside, burn one, looking at a lake. I could do that. But I need that cabin, not just a tent.
2: Yeah.
3: Come to Waynestock, a texter says. It's an outdoor camping festival in West Virginia. The best ever.
2: Lisa says, I can camp almost any way. I want electricity and water. Give me a cabin or a tent or van, as long as I have my air mattress. So it sounds like she's kind of high maintenance. Cooking on a fire is wonderful. The best part is enjoying nature and meeting people.
3: You're a nature girl, Marianne.
2: Oh, yeah, yeah. There's something different about waking up after sleeping outside.
3: It is different.
2: On purpose.
3: Yeah.
2: Unless you passed out.
3: I think.
2: That's different.
3: I don't know, man. Maybe I'll have to reweigh camping. Larry, Kirk and Marianne, what's up?
4: Kirk, what's up? It's Larry Bear.
3: Hey, Lair Bear. Marianne,
2: hey,
3: it's your
2: Lair
3: boy.
4: Hey, I grew up camping, so my parents took us everywhere in the motorhome.
3: Yeah.
4: But I know that, like, everyone in my family now has a camper, but there are a lot of places where you can rent a cabin. You know, some of them have air conditioning. You might have to use a shower house and stuff like that, but I always liked camping because I remember we went to Florida. We had Christmas in Florida, and when we got home, we had Christmas at our house, too, and we thought we got over on Santa Claus. We had stopped in two different places.
3: Wow.
4: I was like, yes, that was cool. But, yeah, man, camping's cool. If you're prepared for it, it's awesome.
3: How much fun is Lair Bear, Marianne? I mean, roller coasters, camping. The guy does a lot.
2: Man, he's the best.
3: She's coming around, Lair Bear.
4: I hope so. God, I hope so.
3: All right, we'll see you out there in the campsite.
4: All right, see you guys.
2: Hey,
3: yeah, why not? You know,
2: people need to know that I have a grudge because he stood up our hookup lady that chose him out of everybody. But I'm getting over it. In fact, I might be over it.
3: That
2: I
3: was
2: just
3: a
2: like
3: good
2: to
3: moment.
2: Mess with them.
3: I know you do. It says we have a camper, but in caps, not a golf cart. People now have to golf cart. People now have to have golf carts to camp for a weekend. I've even seen people rent a cabin and bring a golf cart for the weekend. Look at the prices of golf carts.
2: Yeah.
3: There's a small used car. Why not? Scott.
2: I'd love to live somewhere where you zip around on a golf cart.
3: Yeah, man. Scott, what's up, buddy?
5: Hey, good afternoon, ladies and gentlemen. Hey, I was telling the other dude, I go up to Elk Neck. Elk Neck has cabins.
3: Yeah.
5: But they're only electricity. You cook out on the fire. You still use a bathhouse, but it's nice. I usually take like a giant industrial fan with me, but I cook everything on the grill.
3: Uh-huh.
5: And I just take aluminum pans, and every morning, lunch, and dinner meal I make, I just throw them away. It's a lot easier than having to clean that stuff.
3: Okay. All right. Wow, everybody's got their own style, man.
2: Yeah.
3: When's your next camping trip? You got one? Summer's coming.
5: I'm trying to book one now for September going up there because it's really nice. They got a lighthouse, and then they actually got a beach on the Susquehanna you can go swimming off of.
3: All right.
5: And as long as you go to the park, you get the pass for the beach for free.
3: Yeah, you can go swimming off. Have a good time, man.
5: All right, man. Have a good one, guys.
3: We'll see you.
2: I have to say, I really admire people that overpack. I have too much anxiety to overpack. And I know that sounds like I should be an overpacker with anxiety. But I'm like, I don't want to, I get worried that I'm bringing too much, that I'm doing too much, that I'm going to bug people by bringing things. And then when I see people that have overdone it, I really love them. I'm like, oh, I wish she was my mom.
3: You went to another damn country and didn't check a bag.
2: That's right. The whole family.
3: Yeah.
2: All three of us did carry outs. And guess what? There were clothes I didn't wear in that bag.
3: That's what's up, people. You're packing too much. Hey, Dano, Kirk and Marianne, what's up?
6: Hey, y'all, camping. Man, there's nothing like it. My wife and I used to take the boys all the time. Every year we used to take the boys all the time.
3: Right.
6: I mean, there's nothing like taking a nice hot fire that you built yourself, putting a steel grate on top, the rocks and stuff like that, and grilling a nice smoke-flavored steak.
3: Yeah.
6: With some potatoes, wrap them up in tinfoil. Or potatoes, I'm sorry.
3: Marianne, are you making a face?
6: And some apples and put them in the...
2: Raccoons or bears or anything?
6: No. They're more scared of you than you are of them.
3: Oh, BS. I've heard that one before. If a bear's hungry and you don't have your food hung up in the tree right or something, there's a way to do it. And my dumbass wouldn't do it right.
2: Right.
3: And a local radio good guy, Kirk McEwen, mauled on a camping trip. Let's go live to Tori Yorgi. Yeah. Tori Yorgi's live on the scene in West Virginia.
2: Yeah, Tori.
3: Hey, Donnie, what's your deal, buddy?
7: Hey, so I'll preface this by saying I absolutely love to go camping. My whole family does. But basically, camping is spending a small fortune to go live like a homeless person for a weekend.
2: Yeah. Well, it can be cheap, though, right? Because that's what a lot of people do, it because it's cheaper than a hotel.
7: Well, I mean, once you get all the gear, but everything camping-related is expensive. To buy a nice tent's expensive. Right. You know, you got to... Everything about camping is expensive. Unless you have, like, private land to go on to get a campsite costs money. Everything costs money.
3: That flies in the face of what I was thinking of. But yeah, the guy said, you know, parents didn't have a lot of money, so we went camping. Well, it sounds like...
2: Right.
3: Yeah, you better...
2: I mean, there's different levels.
7: Mean, that's definitely cheaper than going and getting, like, a condo for a week in Ocean City to stay at a campground. It's definitely cheaper than going all out on vacation.
3: Right.
7: If that's all you got, but it's not exactly cheap either.
3: Hey... Did you ever have a horror story? Like, you know, it rained the whole time and washed everything down. Or, you know, we got mosquitoes everywhere. I mean, there's got to be so many horror stories.
7: The first time when we were just a young family, my son was probably 6 or 7. We bought a nice 3-room tent, big tent. And he invited his friend along and it rained the entire weekend. And we found out our tent was not waterproof.
2: Oh, my gosh. So,
7: yeah, we woke up like to the air mattress just floating in about a half inch of water in the tank.
2: Right.
3: That's what I'm talking about. Yeah.
7: But we made the best of it and had a good time anyway. So
3: that's great. Hey, thanks a lot, Donnie.
7: All right, bud.

0: We had game three of the NBA Finals between the New York Knicks and the San Antonio Spurs. This was the first NBA Finals game in New York City in 27 years. The fans are so excited. There was a report two people on the subway actually made eye contact with each other today.
1: White Castle just introduced a new vegetarian slider. Harold and Kumar were like, even we're not high enough to order that. But this is concerning. They're also introducing a boneless vegetarian slider. What does that mean?
2: This is Kirk and Marianne on 98 Rock.

0: Ozzy. Gonna be a hologram or something, didn't he? 98 Rock Night. Have you heard? 98 Rock Night returns to Oriole Park at Camden Yards July 10th, y'all. O's take it on the Kansas City Royals.
1: Yeah, when was the big announcement made for this?
0: This morning.
1: Oh.
0: Yeah, JSSN.
1: Wrong.
0: When was it?
1: Wendy let it slip.
0: Oh, did she
1: and
0: really?
1: And we never tied, just we didn't acknowledge it.
0: Oh, right. I didn't know that.
1: Like a long time ago. I shouldn't have outed her, but it was really funny because she... I told her off air, and she just figured it was common knowledge. It was my mistake.
0: It's out now. Orioles, Royals, tickets are $50, but that includes $15 in what they call loaded value. You can buy drinks, get some food, maybe a hat or something. That's pretty cool.
1: Very fun. We always have the best time, and I don't want to jinx it, but we do have a record that the Orioles often win on 98 Rock Night.
0: Oh, they haven't
1: like
0: lost yet.
1: 3 years in a row or something. I don't know. There's a pretty good numbers for us.
0: I think this is going to be the fourth year. So, yeah, you might be right. 3-0.
1: This will be in conjunction with Baltimore's own Turnstile Night at the park. They're not going to be performing, but they'll be at the game doing activities around the park.
0: All right. So jump on it, man. Tickets are on sale now for 98 Rock Night at the Yard.
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4: Well, I'll tell you what, we still have that crash in the cleanup stages in Harford County, Marianne, on 95 southbound, right around, it's prior to Creswell Road. Now, if you're choosing an alternate route, because there is a backup, southbound backup there on 95, I would stay away from 40 Pulaski Highway, because we just received word of a crash on 40 west or southbound, however you look at it, right around Riverside Parkway. So you're going to run into that as you head down towards the Abingdon area. And then on the top side of the Beltway, we have a crash on the inner loop of Paring Parkway, and we have another collision on the outer loop. This is the cleanup from the earlier crash, the outer loop of Delaney Valley Road, prior to Delaney Valley. 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

0: wrapping up our camping segment because we have a very special guest coming up, Joan Jett. Haven't spoken with her in a minute.
1: Lot to talk about, too, with these players running out of the base path, pitchers throwing at our players. Come on, man.
0: Yeah, it's been kind of a roller coaster, even the last 10 days since we've spoken to her, right? Let's see.
1: Up and down and up and down.
0: Yeah, we were on a good stretch, and now we're taking some hits. The glampers, my parents have been camping since the 70s, says Christina. I have followed suit, headed out tomorrow. My kids have been to a hotel once. They thought they were royalty.
1: Yeah. And I wonder, the one guy said, you know, I guess it was Dano from the Dina. The animals aren't worried about you. They're more afraid of you than you are of them.
0: That's what they say about sharks.
1: Yeah, and mice, I get that, but
0: it's going to eat you, even if it's not what they ordered.
1: Right. And bears, anybody, I'm just wondering, somebody had to have been like, a raccoon got in my tent. Oh, my God. Scratched us up.
0: Try to reason with them. You don't want this, do you? A texter said, I went camping at Kiptopeque State Park.
1: That sounds about right.
0: And Virginia, I stayed in a yurt for 3 days.
1: So you're
0: my kayak. I brought trail mix bars and ate what I caught on the Chesapeake Bay. That sounds like a Maryland diet, a Virginia diet.
1: You rolled right over yurt like you've heard it before. You know what a yurt?
0: Yeah, it's like a dome kind of room kind of thing.
1: Okay. Yeah,
0: you're telling me you don't know what it is?
1: I thought it was a typo. You're like, yeah, stayed in the yurt and you kept on going.
0: Oh, yeah. Look it up. You'll see. It's kind of cool. Y-U-R-T.
1: You know what? At least I learn a lot from this show.
0: Yeah.
1: Somebody
0: the yurt had no electricity and cell signal was sparse. Wife and kids didn't go because they weren't down with the no electricity.
1: Yeah.
0: No Wi-Fi, no air conditioning. I loved it. The texture said.
1: You know, and my mind goes to some movie where somebody comes out to the woods. I was thinking, suppose you park your truck, you're naked, skinny dipping in an area where there's nobody around, but somebody comes around and your keys are sitting on you. This is the stuff I think about.
0: Well,
1: keys
0: are
1: sitting on the front seat.
0: Yeah.
1: Yeah. And so they drive off in your truck while you're naked in the water.
0: Oh, wow. I thought the story was going to end a lot differently.
1: No. Yeah.
0: Then they slowly disrobe, join you in the water.
1: I just think,
0: and you're like, they're going to steal my car. Meanwhile, I'm like,
1: yeah, that, I mean, unless you want them to, that's sexual assault right there. A texter said that, camping was cheap before COVID. Since then, it's gotten expensive. We go once a month when we have a camper.
0: All right, let's skedaddle because we want to get back in time for Joan.
1: Yeah, Joan Jett of Joan Jett and the Blackhearts, huge Orioles fan. She's calling right now. Joan, we're coming to you in 3 and a half. 98 Rock.

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0: Kirk and Marianne afternoons.
1: And all kinds of rock.
0: All day long.
1: This is 98 Rock.
2: Joan Jett, rock legend, joining us now, as she does most Tuesdays. And hey, Joan, before we talk Orioles,
3: summer.
2: How crazy is New York right now with this Knicks fever? I know you live up in the Apple. What's going on?
4: Everybody's infected with joy. It's amazing. It's really an amazing energy I've never really seen here. And I'm not in the city, so I'm just experiencing it sort of secondhand through my friends and stuff and what I see on TV. And actually, I've been out of town. We were just in Sweden for a festival this past weekend, so I've kind of been watching from afar, both the Knicks games over in Sweden and the Orioles. I was able to watch them from there on my phone.
2: You can watch in Sweden on your phone. Damn.
3: That's epic.
4: On the MLB app, yeah.
3: Yeah.
2: Yeah, that's serious right there. And Joan, I mean, let's...
4: But listen,
2: yeah.
4: Can I just say, what is up with the umpires and what's going on with that game in Toronto where the double play, the dude ran way out of the baseline and they didn't call it a double play? I cannot... You know what I'm talking about?
2: Yeah, and it's something you can't review it. And everybody the next day was talking about it. And that was a huge turning point in that game, Joan. That's just one of those things you can't do anything about. You just... And Albert
3: has
2: said
3: as
2: much.
3: It changed the momentum of the game.
2: It does, but you can't dwell on it.
4: That should be a reviewable play. That should be a reviewable play because it changes the whole tenor of the game, and that won the game for Toronto.
2: Yeah.
4: That is cheating. It's bull, and they should have let's go to New York and get the expert umpires with better angles.
2: Hell yeah. Mm-hmm.
4: That's ridiculous.
3: Do you feel like they lost because of the ump's decision?
4: Fix it.
2: You
4: huh? Those ump's decided.
3: I mean,
4: I don't know. Maybe it's a rule, but they got that's a bad rule. The guy was obviously way out of the baseline.
2: Yeah.
4: You can't do that. He runs to the outfield and then cuts back in.
3: It was weird.
4: I'm sorry. I don't mean to get so upset, but it was really.
3: You're not alone.
4: Upsetting.
2: Yeah, we all were tearing our hair out, those that have hair. That was a play that I would try in Little League or Pony League or something. But as you go up further in baseball, that everybody knows that you can't run out of the base path. Gunner said, what am I supposed to chase the guy into right field? So it's just one of those things. And last night, you know, grand slam, totally, you know, 5-1. How are you going to get back from that? So it's been,
3: it's frustrating.
4: Done it, but I hear when the pitcher's throwing at the head, I mean, I didn't see it because, like I said, I was watching the next. But
2: yesterday, Marianne.
4: Bash. Cut that out.
2: This kid comes in. He hits Chase Alexander. Ball goes up the third baseline. Before he hit him, he got near his head. Helmet comes off. Then Pete Alonso comes up, and he fires one near his head. And Pete Alonso's like, are you out of your mind? Mm. The guy settled down. But that still rattles you when somebody's throwing near 100 miles per hour near your nugget, man. So,
4: I mean, can we just play baseball, guys?
2: Yeah.
4: Why do you have to, like, I mean, the other teams, I always find that the Orioles seem to come out on the short end of these weird umpire things. I'm going, well, they were in Toronto, so maybe it's a
2: home cooking.
4: I don't know, but, you know.
2: Yeah.
3: Is there anything, so I mean, looking at the last maybe, you know, week of games, because we haven't spoken, is there any moment or even a player that gives you hope, that makes you optimistic? Because I know you're a very positive person. You like to look at the good when it comes to Orioles.
4: Well, I find the whole team seems to be hitting more.
3: Yeah, the offense
4: now
3: is
4: everybody
3: great.
4: Everybody seems to be, you know, really coming along. I think now we just need to string together some innings and not just those plays that you have no control over that turn the game, like that one. But then again, you can always have something to say about it, but you got to get the hits with runners in scoring position. I know that we've been a little, you know, light on that lately. But, you know, I still feel like they're right there, man. They're not 15 games out. They're, you know, 5 games back or something. And it just takes a little bit. And I definitely have faith. And I like seeing that everybody's hitting. And did Kobe Mayo, is he hurt right now?
2: He was in there last night. I think he had the other night off.
4: Okay.
2: Yeah. Joan, you got Helsley working his way back. Dean Kramer. So a couple of pitchers are on their way back. Colton Cowser. Did we talk to you after it was like, oh, my God, game-winning home run? And then he did it again the next night.
3: Did we?
4: Yes. I think we did. I think we did.
3: Yes. That was a big game.
2: There was a good piece of hitting we could share in on that one. But, yeah, it's been up and down. But they're still not too far out of it, Joan. It's a hodgepodge.
4: Yeah, they win a couple, and you think, okay, here we go. And then I just looked it up, and they had lost three in a row.
3: Yeah.
4: I was out of the country. It was hard for me to, you know, follow and really feel like I was in there.
3: Well, the positive is, like, you know, the pitching, the offense, the younger players are showing up.
2: Yeah.
3: Just keep focusing on that and hope that the steps forward outweigh the steps backward.
4: Definitely.
2: And
4: I like the job Alvarez has been doing.
2: Me too. Hey, do the Swedes, are they like, that's Joan Jett walking through the airport? I mean, do they get it like we get it?
4: Yeah, in some places, yeah, definitely.
3: Everyone's wearing Western culture.
4: I've been playing there my whole career since my early days in the Runaway, so. Yeah. But, you know, I haven't been there in a while, but it was fun. It was just, you know, a quick trip.
2: They seem so...
4: Hard Rock Festival.
3: Do they care about sports, especially American?
2: Skiing and stuff.
4: Yeah, they're very into sports. They're probably focused on the fact they got into the World Cup this year.
3: Yeah.
4: But, you know, I don't know because I couldn't really understand.
3: Oh, right. Yeah, it is quite a language. It's crazy.
2: That's great. Joan Jett of Joan Jett and the Black Arts, Orioles fans. All right, Joan.
3: Love talking to you again.
2: Good thoughts.
3: Yeah, next week will be better.
2: Thanks, Joan. Have a great night. Go on.

0: We got some good, always positive energy and positive vibes from Joan Jett.
1: Although she was like, sorry, I'm so upset.
0: Well, she was upset at the calls, and so were a lot of people.
1: Yeah.
0: Duly noted. We've got a really fun event coming up, Westminster Ugly Dog Show, brought to you by Merlot Roofing, LLC. Now, obviously, there are no ugly dogs, unless they have a bad personality, then they're really ugly.
1: Just ugly owners. Now, sigh.
0: That ain't rock. Yeah, we're going to be live from the stables in Westminster.
1: That's coming up Friday, June 26th from 2 to 6. We got some dogs in already. I think most of them are cute. But if you want your dog to get in on the fun, submit your dog for entry now at 98online.com/dog. And we'll have some contests like worst breath and laziest dog, stubborn. So your dog hopefully can walk away with some prizes. All right, so we got the scoop coming up. What's up with celebrities? Who are we talking about?
0: All right, let's see. We've got Nick Reiner. He needs his money, honey. Also, why won't Idris Elba just be 007 already? And Bon Jovi. He needs our help.
1: Really?
0: All that coming up.
2: Justin, Scott, and Spiegel.
3: What are we doing 8 o'clock hour? Do we, like...
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3: All right.
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11: Thank you, Marianne. Okay, we have a big crash in Bell Camp. It's on southbound Pulaski Highway, Route 40 at Riverside Parkway, which is 543. From what I understand, that intersection is shut down. So you want to take Philadelphia Road or 95 southbound instead as you head through Bell Camp. We also have a crash on the accident cleanup, that is, on the Beltway, causing delays on both the outer loop and the inner loop between Parkville and Towson. And watch for accident activity, Reisterstown Road at Old Court Road. 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

0: It's a scoop, ladies and gentlemen. Time to see what celebrities are doing. Marianne?
1: Yeah, let's get into it. So, last night, there was a basketball game. Did you know about that?
0: Oh, hell
1: NBA
0: yeah.
1: NBA Finals. And Charles Barkley might have stepped in it a little bit. Cardi B was performing the halftime show, and Charles Barkley said the naughty stuff in this clip. Here we go.
2: We've been competing with Cardi B here.
3: We lost.
2: Hey, I don't know if those B's. That might be Cardi D's. I sure am, new lover. I'm pretty sure it all about me.
3: I don't know who said that, but I know it wasn't
2: Chuck, you let her name. You can't let the name care if I told you to.
3: She got the wrong initials.
1: Funny. People, of course, didn't love it, but it was great. It was stupid.
0: He's his own man, Charles Barkley.
1: Stupid. Somebody said it's not funny. It's not clever. It's just sad.
0: That's terrible.
1: It's 1995. It's terrible. But you know, he's an athlete. Those are the jokes he likes.
0: And he's beloved. Charles Barkley said, yeah. I am not a role model for your kids. Right. You got to pick a real role model.
1: That's funny.
0: Don't make me your role model for the kids.
1: A lot of people say that because it's a lot of pressure. I don't need to be on a pedestal. I didn't sign up. A
0: couple people embrace it. They like that. They're like Russell Wilson or somebody like that. He's all clean cut. He enjoys being that. But Charles Barkley ain't the guy.
1: Nick Reiner is no one's role model. Do you remember him? He's the guy accused of killing his own parents, the beloved Rob Reiner and Michelle Singer Reiner. Back in December, he is seeking to access a $1.5 million trust fund. By the way, $1.5 million feels like nothing to me now. Knowing that there are like billionaires around, it just seems like, can you even do anything with that at this point?
0: Well, that's going to cloud the question I was going to ask you when we do. We haven't done three and out yet. We will a little later, but I was going to ask you about $10,000 if you just fell in your lap from some tickets for the NBA championship. The Morning Show did a story this morning. Guy bought a ticket for like $1,800, turned around and sold it for last night's game for like $12,000. So you got $10,000 to play with. But if you're not impressed by 1.7 mil, you don't care about a 10 grand.
1: Yeah.
0: I can find something to do with it.
1: I mean, 1.5 million in his position, needing to find defense lawyer because his last lawyer quit. I don't know if you remember.
0: I do. He rolled out.
1: His name was Alan Jackson, and he quit the murder case because he wasn't paid. Huh. He wasn't paid the amount he was promised, and we didn't know why he said. We just thought there wasn't enough evidence to help him out, but he said that was a money thing. So Nick Reiner has a trust that was given to him by his grandfather, and it was supposed to come into his possession when he turned 30. He's 32. So I'm doing the math. Seems like he's owed some money. He also wants snacks. He wants stuff from the commissary. He said that he has no money and he wants sanitary stuff and food.
4: Don't we all just want snacks?
1: That's really the end of it.
0: We had a producer Shelter. In Florida named Snacks back in the day. So he wants his 1.5 and he wants some snacks. I mean, those don't seem like...
1: And money for his lawyer, for his defense lawyer, because right now he has a public defender.
0: Oh, boy.
1: That's not going to get him very much. And his siblings, I think they're trying to get him help. I mean, the man was not in his right mind, I would imagine.
0: Oh, boy, that's still tough, though. As a sibling.
1: I know.
0: And you took the lives of my parents.
1: I don't know how you ever look at him in any way other than the murderer. No. But that's why I'm just really glad I'm not in that position. But he's in he's in jail and he wants to have some comfort.
0: I get it.
1: So he said, I've withdrawn the lawyer, and he said he's not coming back, even if he did get the money. So, a judge has not ruled on the request. If convicted, he could face life in prison, obviously.
0: Yeah, I think that might be the option.
1: Ariana Grande. Do you remember when she broke up a million different relationships?
0: Yes.
1: The most recent was with the guy who played SpongeBob on Broadway.
0: It makes it easier to write songs.
1: Maybe. His name is Ethan Slater, and they have broken up. After 3 years of dating, They met on set when they were both married. He played the Tin Man in the movie, and she was the star. I forget her name. Glinda? Yeah. Shortly after they ended their marriages, they made their relationship public, and sources said they did nothing wrong and that they didn't start dating until both marriages ended, even though Ethan's wife felt differently. She said, you know, they have an 11-month-old baby now. I cannot imagine leaving a partner when you're expecting a baby. The baby's born and you have a girlfriend. Like the wife that delivered that child better have cheated on you with an entire team of men. That's the only reason I would abandon my family.
0: Yeah, I think that That's probably cold. Happens more than we know.
1: Oh.
0: Because your wife's pregnant, you're out.
1: And how
0: doing
1: are you dating
0: career.
1: A guy that's having a baby? Didn't Tom Brady go through that with Giselle? He found out Bridget Moynihan was pregnant, but he was already dating Giselle.
0: I don't think that's how that worked. I think Giselle's around yet.
1: Okay. Well, he had a baby. And
0: Bridget Moynihan had a baby, yeah, and then they broke up. I didn't know if they broke up during the pregnancy. I just know that they got a baby together. Jack, I think his name is.
1: It's like, I get that you're not compatible, but I just feel like I would want to be there.
0: Pete Davidson and his girl, the same thing, just had a baby, and now they're broken up. And the baby's not even a year old.
1: Yeah, they're broken up, and I just saw that he was with the baby, so that sort of disputes the claim that the girlfriend was saying, I'm a single mother, but he seems to be back in the picture. Who knows? But anyway, they've been broken up for several months and she's very busy. She's on this tour starting last weekend and she's releasing a new album July 31st.
0: All right.
1: And it is not inspired by her relationship with Ethan, sources say.
0: She might have a relationship going on with Cynthia, what's her name?
1: Arivo?
0: Yeah.
1: Oh, yeah.
0: Her.
1: She's got a lover already.
0: All right.
1: Who will be the next 007? That is the question we've always asked ourselves. Well, certain types of people will be happy to know that Idris Elba is not the next James Bond. Some people got upset thinking about a black James Bond. But he said, no, casting was always just a rumor. And he said he was flattered, but he doesn't think it's realistic for a black person to play 007. He said some markets just don't go for that. I don't know, man. We've put a lot of mixing and matching in casts.
0: Sure.
1: And it's a fictional character. We're allowed to sort of play around with it, right?
0: I got no problem with a brother Bond, but...
1: And he's so hot. Can't we overlook all the things?
0: Plus, like, he's got the English accent.
1: So. Overlook the storyline that somebody made up, you know, that it's a white guy?
0: Hey, if he feels that way and doesn't want to do it, then he can take himself out of consideration. Maybe there's another brother. What's his name? Renee guy that was in Bridgerton?
1: I don't know him.
0: You do. He's the beautiful black guy that was on Bridgerton. He's in a movie now.
1: Okay. I never really got into Bridgerton, but it was a little cheesy for me.
0: Yeah. Bridgerton Heights, I called it, because all these black people back in the old days.
1: Okay, so color isn't the only change Idris does not want to see in the franchise. Listen to this. He said, Bond is so unrealistic. A hint of reality is good, but let's not try and make it woke. He said, I think you've got to be pure to what it is, escapism. Don't try to answer the world's taste. Just be Bond.
0: James Bond.
1: Strange take on it, I thought.
0: He slept with all the girls. Don't make it woke.
1: Don't make it woke. Yeah, he's kind of a jerk, right? 007?
0: A little bit. He's a little, misogynist.
1: Yeah.
0: He was rocking all the ladies.
1: Absolutely. And finally, why does John Bon Jovi need our help? Well, he needs help, and he's asking you to be a part of his upcoming tour. He went on Instagram. He said, submit some videos, and we'll sing Living on a Prayer for a chance to be featured as the visuals, like, up on the screen.
0: I think they did that for the actual video. They asked for people's footage of them in concert, and then they used it in the video. So it's sort of a throwback to what they did the first time.
1: He said this is about expression and individuality. Unique ideas, environments, perspectives are encouraged. They're in the pre-production part of the process, and anyone interested can submit. BonJovi.com/living on a prayer.
0: And that was
1: Deadline
0: a great video.
1: Friday.
0: him flying around on that wire and everything above the crowd. That was one of the best videos of that era. Bon Jovi living on
1: there. Yeah, yeah.
0: There it is, ladies and gentlemen. 98 Rock, The Scoop. Hey, I want to invite everybody out. Friday night, The Cork in Eldersburg for Kirk and Devin. We'll pile on right there. We'll go on at 7 o'clock and play all your favorites. So come to The Cork in Carroll County. 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

0: my son is starting to talk back. The worst part about it is actually starting to make sense. We're going all to a comedian's barbecue. All of us hang out. My wife went back to school, so I have both kids, and I'm trying to get everybody ready, and that's difficult. But then my son comes out of his room wearing these flood pants with holes in both knees. I have no idea where he found these pants. And I go, dude, you got to change your pants. You can't wear those pants. He goes, I like these pants. These are my favorite pants. I'm going to wear them. And then I said, I didn't know what to say. I'm a young dad, you know. I go, you're gonna be embarrassed. And then he looks at me, sort of steps to me a little bit, and he goes, I'm not going to be embarrassed. They're your friends. You're going to be embarrassed.
1: This is Kirk and

0: you're gonna. Slow.
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0: We got the Rock Out Till You Clock Out. Amelia's favorite band, Clutch, at the Maryland State Fairgrounds. Tickets every hour, 9 to 5, this Thursday. They're a Maryland band. They are so badass. Last stop on Amelia's Last Ride Tour. 98 Rock is coming in clutch during your workday on Thursday. Please make a note of it. Hey, we got Real or Fake coming up at the top of the hour, but coming up next, we kind of pushed it back because we talked to Orioles fan and rock icon Joan Jett. We'll get to Three and Out, and we'll talk a little Orioles. Tough game last night. Came down to one huge hit. Also, Ravens back at it. Mandatory minicamp. And Marianne, he is out. And I'll tell you who he is and if you think he should be out because of what he did. It's not even a legend. Talking about it next. Three and Out on the other side.
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7: So we still have big problems in Harford County in the Belcamp area. We have a multi-vehicle collision involving, I think, three vehicles. It was also a car fire at one point. Two cars were on fire. It's southbound Pulaski Highway, Route 40 at 543, which is Riverside Parkway. And when considering alternate routes, I would stay away from Philadelphia Road because for some reason it slammed in both directions through the Abingdon area, and so was Abingdon Road as you approach Route 7. 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
1: Now, three and out.
2: You said it, Marianne. It's like a roller coaster ride. Orioles dropped their first of four last night with the Seattle Mariners, and it all came down to one mighty swing of the bat from the Seattle Mariners. Here it is.
3: Bases loaded, the 0-1. Swinging a high fly ball out to deep right field. Tavares back at the wall, turning around. It is gone. Ouch. Does that ever hurt? A lineup depleted of Cal Raleigh. Doesn't matter. Naylor takes one to the flag court. A grand slam. And it's 5-1 Mariners.
2: If you're on the bench, Marianne, are you somebody that's like, oh, 5-1, we can't come back from that? Or are you somebody that's like, come on, guys, we can do this?
4: At what point in the game?
2: There's still plenty of baseball left. It was like the fifth inning. So
4: sure.
2: You're still like,
4: yeah,
2: we can do this thing?
4: I mean, I'm not going to take my helmet off and go home.
2: Man, it's such a bummer when you're right there in it and then they tack four runs on. But that's what's happening.
4: Yeah.
2: Thanks for coming. Drive home safely. But no, the Orioles...
4: It was an upset.
2: The Orioles would go on to lose 6-3. And their skipper, Craig Albernez, talked about his team battling it out. Sorry about that. Here's the skipper.
5: This is one of those games where you're proud of how they fought. And because every opportunity, like we talked about pregame, like the blows, like we could have easily, our guys could have folded. But they kept on fighting and giving ourselves opportunity. It's just that big knock just eluded us. And
2: yeah, it did. There's
4: sounds
2: a skipper.
4: Like he's going to cry.
2: I know. You know what? They take this stuff seriously, man. You're battling it out there, and you're in it, and then you're not, and you got to face the press after the game. So the Orioles are 31-36. The Mariners.

0: Mariners are 35 and 32. They'll give it another go tonight, 6:35. Our pregame coverage starting at 6 o'clock. Trevor Rogers, 3-6, will get the ball for the Orioles. Logan Gilbert, Marianne, is 4-4. He'll start for Seattle. But Orioles outfielder Leody Taveras has homered twice against this Gilbert guy. So it's the only pitcher that he's homered off more than once. So you think he's going to be in the starting lineup tonight? I would. The guy's got, he's had some success. So stick him back out there. Ravens mandatory minicamp started today. Jesse Minner spoke about Roquan Smith. I mean, Roquan Smith has been a Pro Bowler, Marianne, but he didn't have a great year last year. Here's his new head coach.
1: Man, it's been such a joy and pleasure to get to know Roquan. You know, when you go to a team, you sort of think you know a little bit about guys, but you really, you know, you really have never spent those day in and day out time with them. I know this, that since he and I first met probably in February, he's been unbelievable. I mean, he's a guy that's been one of the major, major leaders of our offseason program, worked his butt off, practices his butt off. I expect him to be one of the best linebackers in the National Football League.
0: Are you getting a vibe from Jesse Minter as opposed to John Harbaugh? You heard John Harbaugh your whole time here.
2: No, I don't know. I can't get a vibe off him.
0: I like him. He's young. He sounds just more alive.
2: You think?
0: To me, he does. It's a different feel. He just sounds more energetic.
2: Oh.
0: And Calais Campbell, 40 years old.
2: They
0: Marianne.
2: Seem to like him.
0: Yeah, they really do.
2: Yeah.
0: Other players
2: They're like
0: are...
2: low keys, like slammed.
0: Oh, Zay Flowers.
2: Harbaugh, yeah.
0: Yeah.
2: I'm not getting over that comment because it was so telling. They're always usually such PR kings.
0: Right.
2: And they don't say anything they're not supposed to. And he let it slip.
0: Zay Flowers, a fan of Jesse Minter. Calais Campbell probably is too. 40 years old, and he's still playing football.
2: Wow.
0: Why? Why, Calais?
3: Almost every day. You know, from a bunch of players, coaches, you know, staff, you know, fans, you know, my family, everybody's just like, why you keep doing this? And I mean, I think the only answer I can really say is that I love the game. You know, I love it. I'm still fairly good at it. And they still want me to play. So it's like, why not? You know, I mean, I'm healthy, you know, and I love the game. So, you know, there's definitely a time and a place, you know, one day it's going to get taken from me. I'm going to have to retire. But, I mean, even today I was like, man, I get to go out there on the field, put my helmet on. You know, it's just, it's a good feeling.
0: He's not that much younger than you, Marianne, but still out there getting beat up on the football field, Calais Campbell.
2: I mean, I know the oldest quarterback, but what is the oldest player?
0: As far as a D lineman, I think it's Calais Campbell. I don't think there's anybody
2: just
0: in
2: like
0: football
2: any
0: older.
2: Player beyond any player, any football player.
0: There was George Blanda who played at 48.
2: Oh, wow.
0: Yeah, he was a kicker and a quarterback.
2: It's crazy because I've never played professional sports and I feel aches and pains. You
0: oh,
2: know,
0: yeah.
2: I cannot imagine. I just can't imagine their joints and how they even get up.
0: You know what makes it feel better, don't you? Millions of dollars.
4: Currently, the oldest player in NFL is Aaron Rodgers.
0: Okay,
2: Aaron?
0: But he's a quarterback.
2: Really? Wow.
0: All right, and who is the oldest position player? I bet it's Calais Campbell.
4: Right now, Matt Prater's 41. Joe okay. Flacco's 40.
0: Those are two quarterbacks and kickers.
4: Yeah.
0: I'm talking to a guy that bangs into somebody
2: yeah,
0: every play.
2: Yeah, they get the brunt of it.
0: And I think Calais.
2: Because the quarterbacks, sure. But,
0: yeah, they're
2: you know,
0: protected.
2: You're just, and the kicker, come on. My mom could be a kicker.
4: Oh, Mercedes Lewis of the Broncos is currently the oldest position player.
0: Okay.
4: He's tight end.
0: All right. Mercedes Lewis. Nick had everybody there last night, Marianne. He had Spike Lee, Timothy Chalamet,
2: yeah.
0: Mariska Hargitay, President Trump. Everybody was there, yet they lost 115 to 111. Spurs get one in New York. Series now at 2-1 in favor of the Knicks. And, yeah, it's kind of cool when everybody's all gathered around. You're expecting a win, and you go home with a loss
2: mm-hmm.
0: in New York. And, he's out, Marianne.
2: It's transformed the city, though. It's kind of bonkers. I don't remember it. I guess I never lived there during some playoff where they were the Knicks were there.
0: Yeah, no.
2: I lived there 1999 to 2004.
0: They weren't doing. They weren't. They haven't won it since 1973.
2: Okay, yeah, yeah, but they're doing the watch parties all over the city.
0: They're flipping out.
2: Just massive. I should talk to my friends that live there and just say like, what's the traffic like? Well, not anymore, but, you know, it seems to be lit.
0: Everybody's talking about it. Any bodega or whatever, wherever you go.
2: Bodega.
0: Everybody's talking about the bodegas. Hey, and Darren Sharper, this is a crazy story. He's out. Darren Sharper, Super Bowl champion, won one with the Saints in 2010, is a serial rapist. He pled guilty or no contest to raping women in four states, and he's been released to a halfway house, or set to be released to a halfway house in Baltimore. And my question for you, Marianne, is that's scary. I mean, here's a guy, serial rapist, going to be out on the streets in 2028. I guess he's done his time.
2: Thanks.
0: Time to be out?
2: That's how it goes. Doesn't seem like a great plan to me.
0: Handsome guy,
2: too. What'd you learn in there?
0: He would bring girls back to the house, slip a little something into the drink. Then they'd wake up sore, sticky, and confused. And so he went to jail. Went to jail in 2015. And so it's, or 2016. That's 12 years in jail, and he gets out. Hey, and I just want to say congratulations to Sean and everybody at Everglaze. Their golf team won a big tournament the other day. I showed you the trophy. It's as big as a beer can.
2: Yeah, they must be proud.
0: You know what I'm saying?
2: Where will they put it?
0: Oh, yeah.
2: Which door will it hold open?
0: Yeah, Sean said, if somebody else wins, I'm very happy for him, and I'll give it up. But if I win, I'm the biggest, like, woo! I love it, too. So congrats to Sean and everybody from Everglaze.
2: They made it into three and out.
0: Handling their business.
2: And three and out was brought to you by Bob's Discount Furniture.
0: Here's Tiger Cub. Fall in, fall out. Hey, 410-338-1098. 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Call now.

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0: Crick and Marianne afternoons.
1: And all kinds of rock.
0: All day long.
1: This is 98 Rock. And now, real or fake?
2: I cannot fake the funk.
1: You decide.
3: We don't want you to. Feel it for real. And let's get right into it. Kenny G up in Shadyside.
4: Hey, guys.
3: Where are you, Kenny G? That's not you. It's Mike in Shadyside who's next if you don't win. Where are you?
4: Oh, I'm in Abington.
3: All right. Abington's own Kenny G. You know how it's played, but for those that don't, Marianne Cirque, she got four stories. Three of them are real. One of them she made up this morning with her family. If you can find the fake, you're going out to check out Breaking Benjamin with Chevelle at Jiffy Lube Live October 24th. Kenny, we wish you all the best, all right?
5: Kenny.
4: All right.
5: They did not like my fake story today, so we'll see what you think. Story number one, college professors are saying Gen Zers are arriving at college unable to read. Story number two, people are outraged at the TikTok ban in the Atlanta airport. Story number three, new man cereal is filled with protein and creatine. This was a bad idea. Story number four, nerd escorts are becoming a new thing in Silicon Valley.
3: Huh. All right, Kenny, there's those four stories we were talking about. Three real, one not. Which one's not real?
4: I'll say number three.
5: You don't want to try some man cereal?
4: No, not me.
5: Plenty of people do. It's real.
4: No.
5: I'm sorry, love.
3: She baited you because she said, not a good idea. I thought...
5: I meant this way of talking.
3: You went right for it.
5: My throat.
3: All right, Kenny, we'll talk again soon. Let's move on down and see what Mike's up to. Mike, you're the shady side guy. Do you need to hear him again or do you know which one's fake?
6: Hey, Kirk, man. Yeah, hey.
3: Hear him again?
6: Please, sir.
3: Okay.
5: College professors are saying Gen Zers are arriving at college unable to read, or people are outraged at the TikTok ban in the Atlanta airport, or nerd escorts are becoming a new thing in Silicon Valley.
3: Let's go.
5: Quit Googling. Which one is it? Which is fake?
6: I said number one.
5: Oh, that is real. I'm sorry we did not hear you. I apologize for yelling and screaming.
3: Mike, thanks a lot, man. Next up, it's Mike again. Mike is in Eldersburg. Mike, what's going on? Do you know which one's fake? 50-50 chance. Mike, he's gone. Brendan is
5: couldn't
3: up
5: take
3: next.
5: The pressure.
3: Brendan and Glenwood, it's up to you. Or otherwise, it's caller 10.
7: 50-50 chance. I'm going to go with I can get on TikTok at the Atlanta airport. That story's fake.
5: You got it.
8: It's fake.
5: You can get on TikTok anywhere you want.
7: Damn right.
5: You're going to Breaking Benjamin where you could TikTok your heart out.
7: I'm going to Lube in October. Can't wait. Thank you both.
3: Get all lubed up, man. Have a great time.
7: Damn right.
3: Hold on. Kevin White's got questions for you. 98 Rock, Baltimore.

0: 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So it's coming up June 30th through Thursday, July 2nd. 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
3: Wednesday morning on Justin Scott and Spiegel, we're going to get to those missed connections from Craigslist we never got to. 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
5: It's traffic time. Well, Marianne, it's still a mess in Belcamp in Harford County. Unfortunately, we have a very serious crash. It has Pulaski Highway shut down at 543, which is Riverside Parkway. So you're going to have to take either Route 7, Philadelphia Road, or 95 instead. I would suggest 95 because Philadelphia Road is pretty slammed through the Abingdon area. As far as the Beltway, looking a heck of a lot better than it did earlier through Towson, but we are still seeing some delays on the inner loop. From the Clinton Electric Traffic Desk, I'm Marianne Perry on 98 Rock.
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4: All right, let's go. Man cereal is just what it sounds like. It's nuts and bolts and tools.
5: Meat and potatoes.
4: New breakfast cereal. It's being marketed towards men. A heavy focus on protein intake. That's what people love these days. Everything is protein pretzels. There's protein water. We bought it by accident. I do not recommend.
5: Can you taste the protein?
4: Protein water. Yeah, it's awful. Everything about it is bad.
5: Oh, man.
4: It's got protein, creatine, maple bacon, and salted fudge are the flavors. And the branding is very over the top. Some people think it's funny. Others say it's weird. A weird example of toxic masculinity because it's like really neutral. It's just white with black letters and very sparse. No cartoons or anything on it.
5: Hey,
4: come on.
5: Saving their money for the product. Not the packaging.
4: I don't know about that because the reviews are in and it's awful. Everyone's like, it tastes like kibble. It's just terrible.
5: Kibbles and bits.
4: Cardboard taste, chalky aftertaste, weird feeling left in your mouth. And the price is crazy. They said just, you know, we've really gotten away from just, we all know how to eat right? Fruits and vegetables.
5: Yeah, we've
4: lean
5: heard.
4: Protein.
5: We know.
4: Less red meat.
5: We don't want to do that.
4: Apparently no alcohol, says every study released in the last 5 years.
5: Yeah, exercise.
4: Yes.
5: Get 10 hours of sleep.
4: But we're looking for those shortcuts, you know, like extra protein with no fat that also tastes good and it doesn't exist.
5: Well, we're trying, though. I mean,
4: yeah.
5: I don't think that's something I would try, but sometimes the first one isn't good.
4: Yeah.
5: And then the second and third incarnation is like, oh, this is starting to happen.
4: Protein bars are a tough sell. It's hard to find one that doesn't taste like a protein bar.
5: Right.
4: And, actually gets you the protein you need.
5: I gave them a chance because they're like candy bars. But they're so thick.
4: They're
5: those protein,
4: very dense
5: you
4: with
5: know what
4: calories.
5: I mean? Yeah.
4: Yeah. They're not for somebody that's not working out, you know?
5: Yeah.
4: Like you better put the calories are going in, they better come out.
5: Wow.
4: With exercise. I miss cereal so much. I don't allow myself to eat it because it's so bad for you.
5: It depends. I mean, if you eat Special K or Raisin Bran, maybe that's not that bad. But if you're
4: it's
5: eating
4: just
5: Fruit Loops.
4: A ton of calories.
5: Yeah.
4: You know, the milk and all that. But damn, someday, I used to tell my mom when I'm 80, I'm just going to eat like the Ho-Hos and cupcakes. And my mom always says, you don't want it. She's 80, she's going to be 90. And she's like, I don't have an appetite for anything. I don't feel like eating.
5: That's right down my lane.
4: Sucks.
5: Ho-Hos and cupcakes and things like that.
4: Sugar.
5: Man.
4: You'd feel like crap, but
5: it'll be a year that I've been on Tirzepatide coming up on July 2nd.
4: Oh, okay. So have you been on it consistently for a year? Because I feel like you took breaks.
5: I did not take any breaks.
4: Oh,
5: not
4: okay.
5: On Tirzepatide
4: you
5: every week.
4: You lowered it and then...
5: Well, you start out at 15 milligrams and you do that for a month once a week. And then you take it up to 30. And that's where I ran into problems with the sulfuric fart face.
4: Fart mouth.
5: So I backed it up to 23, 24. That was more conducive. And lately, because I felt slipping a little bit, went back up to 30 without all the adverse side effects.
4: So you started, your weight was like 190 and now you're back in the 80s.
5: Yeah, when I started, I was 205 and I got down to 171. That was my lowest. That looked a little skeletal for me. If you get too thin, that's not good either. Skin hangs off you. You got to find your spot. And so for me, I feel like it's around 183, 185, and that's where I am now.
4: Nice.
5: So, yeah, 1 year in, man. I thought it was only going to be for a few months, but I'm going to keep riding that bus.
4: Yeah, I think it is sort of a lifelong medication, right?
5: It depends. Some people change their
4: habits
5: ways
4: enough that,
5: so much that they can go off it, and now they're walking 4 miles a day. Like Kevin, how many miles you walking a day?
6: I try to walk at least three. I've only been two the last 2 days. The first reason was because I realized I was walking in a trail where somebody was shot the day before.
4: What?
6: And then the other second reason was there's this guy that goes on the trail that just loves to talk, and I don't want to talk.
4: Oh,
6: at
4: no.
6: 7:30 in the morning.
5: So tell him what you did.
6: So I saw him coming in this morning, and I basically hid in the bushes until he walked the trail. Then I left behind him. I just didn't want to talk to him.
4: Oh, nothing going on here. Yeah. Just avoiding small talk.
5: We have a report of a man hiding in the bushes on the trail. Be on the lookout.
4: That's why he doesn't want to say hi.
5: The neighborhood Facebook.
6: I'm very committed to my non-conversation having.
4: You can pretend you're on the phone. Oh, my gosh. Wait, this is what I've been doing, and it's actually horrible. You don't know this, Kevin. Some people do. I oil pull in the morning.
6: Oil pull?
4: I put coconut oil in my mouth and I swish it around so it liquefies, and I do that for 20 minutes. It's like an Ayurvedic, I don't even know how I say it.
6: My wife does that, but with apple cider vinegar.
4: Yes! Whoa, that's commitment, because that's a tangy. But mine is just like water. So I do it for 20 minutes on my walk with my dog, and I've got to stop. Joe Robinson asked me, have you ever met somebody and they try to talk? And I'm like, yes, it happens. There's a woman that I really like. She's got a big dog, and my dog loves her dog, like wants to play. Every morning, I'm like, pointing.
5: That's a universal.
4: So, and then I'll hold it in my mouth and try to talk. I'm like, Frankie loves her dog. He never does it for anyone with your dog. She goes, it's okay. You don't have to.
5: Yeah.
4: She's like, please. There's coconut oil dribbling out my mouth. So you could try that. You could just pretend. Just go,
5: Yeah. I don't want to talk to that guy. He spits on me all the time.
6: I like hiding in the bushes.
4: if you're sick of hiding, pretend to swish something into your mouth.
5: Yeah, when you show up in the Facebook Neighborhood Watch, that's when you know it's time to go oil pulling. 98 Rock.

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1: It's a scary, it's a horror story. College professors are saying Gen Zers are arriving at college unable to read. How can that be? They're saying that it'll lead to anxiety and loneliness, among other things, I would imagine. And they're shocked, but they saw it coming. And let's see, they're putting them in the position of having to lower requirements and expectations for the students. So now they're like, instead of writing a thesis, let's work on those ABCs.
2: That is scary.
1: Shocking.
2: Yeah. Oh,
1: I know some kids that can't read in fourth grade to the point where it's like they can, but it's so labored.
2: Yeah.
1: They have trouble reading out loud. My daughter said, you know, this person, they can barely do it.
2: Yeah, that was always a little bit of a challenge in third, fourth grade or whatever, when you had to get in front of the class and read some book and you weren't all up on it, and they would mess with you afterwards because they're like, ha ha, Betty can't read.
1: Yeah, I'm not hearing that. I think it's so prevalent. I don't think anybody's getting made fun of anymore. It's just like,
2: when
1: yeah,
2: I was
1: me
2: a
1: neither.
2: Kid, yeah, the kid that got up there and had a really tough time and stumbled through it got sort of ridiculed after reading.
1: I would always dread, you know, we'd go around the room and everybody would have a chance to read a paragraph. Obviously, I loved reading because I loved it because I was a good reader. But then, ask me about math or pick on me for something else, I'm an idiot.
2: Yeah, math was never my strong point.
1: No, don't call on me. And then you look at the people that were slower, and you're like, oh, great, here we go with them. We're going to have to stumble through this paragraph.
2: Yeah, my son says people are amazed of his vocabulary. Like, at school or other people have told him that he's got really good use of words, and that's pretty good. I always thought that texting would get everybody up to speed on reading and
1: that's true.
2: And making sentences.
1: How are kids communicating on Snap and all that? Maybe they're just so heavily relying on abbreviations and simple words.
2: I guess so.
1: That it's just, they're getting by.
2: Right.
1: Because reading a dumb teen text is different than text from a book.
2: Yeah.
1: And they're saying a lot of the reason is because they're not reading physical books, and that can affect them for jobs, social standing. And unfortunately, I think what that one person said is right, that they're just going to lower the standards, and then the college still want money. So they're going to be like, hey, join our intro class.
2: You know, I'm not even sure in the next 15 to 20 years if college is going to be the same thing as it was when I was younger, where a lot of people
1: advanced
2: out of high school,
1: learning,
2: straight into college.
1: Uh-huh.
2: And now the question is, do I really need it?
1: Yeah.
2: And to get strapped with all of those bills into your 50s because you're paying for college still.
1: But also, like, when's the last time you see a kid with a book, like reading for fun? That's something that's got to be nudged.
2: Yeah.
1: You know, like, take them to the library, and it's so much fun to go and see anything you're interested in. There's a whole section for that. They'll find something.
2: Yeah.
1: But it's taking them there, you know, and it's encouraging it.
2: Well, my son has never said, yo, I got it. Here's what we're going to do on Saturday. Let's go to the library all day.
1: That's your job to do it.
2: Hey, here's Debbie. Hey, Debbie, what's going on?
1: Hey, Debbie.
2: Hey, Debbie, you were talking to nobody. Now you're talking to somebody.
1: Oh,
2: go ahead.
3: I'm so sorry.
2: Hey, so we were talking about reading and Gen Z's not showing up with the skills. What do you know?
3: Oh, yeah. I totally agree. It's going to be a disaster in a couple years. Really, it is.
1: Yeah.
3: And I can relate to the paragraph thing. Like, I would count the people in front of me, so I would count the paragraphs, and I would study my paragraph.
1: And practice in your head,
3: totally. Yeah, that works.
1: I guess it works, but then we're not paying attention.
3: Yeah, you guys have a good night, okay?
1: Oh, thank you.
2: Thanks, Debbie.
1: Yeah, it's cultural change, but the basics should be there, you know?
2: Oh, yeah.
1: The rudimentary stuff that's a foundation. Maybe, and then somebody texted in, my granddaughter's going to ninth grade, can't add, subtract, multiply, or divide.
2: Uh-oh. You better not say that out too loud. It might get held back. Hold them back. Hold them way back.
1: Well, I don't think kids get held back. You know, the No Kid Left Behind is still going strong.
2: Somebody's you're doing the kid a disservice if you're going to just keep passing them grade to grade. Yeah, that's
1: terrible. But they are getting passed.
2: Oh, my God.
1: Because you could see it.
2: All right. The future, y'all. 98 Rock Night returns to Oriole Park at Camden Yards on the 10th of July. That's a Friday. Can't wait. O's taking on the Royals, and we'll see if the team can keep the 98 Rock Night win streak intact. We're 3-0.
1: Yeah, so let's see. Tickets are $50. That includes a $15 in loaded value to be used on food and beverage or some sweatshirts, t-shirts. And this will be in conjunction with Baltimore's own Turnstile Night at the park.
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1: It's traffic time.
10: Thanks so much, Marianne. In Belcamp, it's pretty much status quo. Pulaski Highway is still shut down at 543, which is Riverside Parkway. And if you're going to take an alternate, well, you have to take an alternate route. And as you're choosing an alternate route, if I were you, I would stick with 95 instead of Route 7 Philadelphia Road, because that is slammed through Abingdon. And in Baltimore City, watch for accident cleanup on 95 northbound, just past exit 51, which is Washington Boulevard. From the Clinton Electric Traffic Desk, I'm Mary Ann Perry on 98 Rock.
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2: Oh, this is actually a sad story to me. Nerd Escorts, which sounds like a great name for a band.
3: Mm-hmm.
2: Now in Silicon Valley, women are saying you could get way more money if you know how to talk shop. If you know how, you can't just have sex anymore. Now you have to understand the whole world of AI and supply chains and even Dungeons and Dragons, just anything nerd related.
3: Ladies, you can just have sex with me. You don't have to do the nerd thing.
2: But out in Silicon Valley, where they pay big,
3: Yeah. You
2: can make $3,000 to $6,000 an hour. But these women, they have master's degrees,
3: Yeah. Which
2: is so sad that they can't just get a job,
3: right?
2: Like a normal job, but maybe this is what they want, I guess. Maybe their school counselor was like, you know, there's another avenue you can explore.
3: So nerd escorts, these are women that are kind of escorts for nerd guys?
2: Nerds, yeah, and they know how to talk shop.
3: Okay, so they're an escort, but they got that added thing.
2: This is the opposite of the last story I did, the Gen Z that can't read.
3: Right, they can read.
2: Well, they're never going to be able to be escorts in Silicon Valley at this rate.
3: Yeah.
2: So, they're just figuring out. I mean, some people I would pay to not hear about AI and tech stuff.
3: Hey, you got to do what the money wants. If that's what the guys with the money want to hear, are you talking that AI jargon? Let's go. Go out to a nice dinner. You know, those guys are loaded, too.
2: Yeah. I mean, that's the point. But it does feel like they could make money in different ways.
3: They could, but that's kind of fun. I guess you're having sex and talking
2: and
3: AI.
2: Talk about Dungeons and Dragons.
3: Yeah.
2: I wonder if they have to talk nerdy during sex.
3: Talk nerdy to me.
2: You know?
3: Maybe if that's
2: like,
3: what you want.
2: Let's talk about cloud architecture.
3: Man, I'm out. Yeah.
2: But yeah, intellectual, conversational, and be fluent in topics like biohacking and cryptocurrency and all the things that you and I are always Googling when the stories come up.
3: Remember MFTs? MFTs, sort of, yeah.
2: Didn't we talk about that a lot for a while and we never understood what it was?
3: Yeah, put
2: just
3: it right
2: like
3: up
2: everybody.
3: There. Yeah, there's all kinds of stuff that I have a vague knowledge of.
2: So we had to rush through that story because we're going to hand things over to the pregame show, but it's a good, maybe we'll get into it tomorrow too, because it's a crazy topic. Nerd escorts.
3: You do what you got to do to put food on the table. Kirk McEwen, Marianne Sirk, Kevin White, Orioles, and the Mariners. Game 2 of 4 is coming up next here. Got the pregame starting at 6:00. That'll be happening right after Dave Grohl and Foo Fighters 98 Rock.

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Tomorrow on Kirk and Marianne, battle me in real or fake to get yourself some Breaking Benjamin tickets. 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Then at 5, why'd you get up and walk out of that date? My husband told me a very bizarre reason he left a date back before we met, of course. 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
1: And all.

0: When people want to talk, they call 98 Rock. When people don't want to talk, they don't call 98 Rock. It's usually one of the two options. All right, we're going to the phones. As someone who calls the South home, how would you describe biscuits to someone who's never had biscuits before?
1: Okay, gosh, you want me to describe...
0: Yeah, let's assume that there's a person out there that's never had biscuits. So imagine someone whose metabolism has yet to know a true challenge. And that person says to you, hey, what are biscuits like? Can you describe them for me? What are you going to say?
1: I would say yummy and fluffy and warm.
0: Yummy, fluffy, and warm. That sounds like the Teletubbies B team. Okay, so now what if someone said, what is sweet tea like?
1: Sweet tea is like, you know, it's could be just a little sweet or it could be over-the-top sweet.
0: Over-the-top sweet. So that probably means it's cheating on you.
1: There you go.
0: Okay, now what if someone says, hey, what's fried okra like?
1: I don't know. Am I on the air?
0: Yes, yeah, you are live on radio's number one show, Yummy, Fluffy, and Warm. Let's go live to Fluffy with a look at traffic.

0: Yeah, it's 98 Rock. Here, Aaron, what do you think of this? Yeah, this. Here it is. Let me ask you this. What do you drink while you listen to music?
1: I like my Modelos.
0: Modelos. Nice. And an S on the end. Because I'm not even sure why they have a singular version of that word.
1: Yeah, I like it. Very chilled.
0: How chilled are we talking here? Like Brad Pitt in True Romance?
1: I get it really, really cold, and it's nice and frothy, and crank my music.
0: And how many Modelos do you have during one listening session?
1: You wouldn't want to know.
0: Oh, dear.
1: Probably about, I don't know, five.
0: Five?
1: Yeah.
0: An Infinity Gauntlet run. Wow, very nice. Thanos would be impressed. Well, what is the most beer you've ever had at one time?
1: I don't know. I can't remember.
0: Actually, that's the correct answer.
1: I don't know.
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1: Kobe, anything pop into your mind where you were wrong?
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1: Yeah.
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0: Afternoons from 2 to 7, 98 Rock.

It's the Greg B. Harrell Show. We talk fascinating music stuff that you won't hear on other radio shows, and you should. Stuff like this. Follow me here on these numbers, because it's absolutely fascinating. 2% of a band or artist's super fans buy 50% of their merch. Isn't that something? That is why bands super serve their mega fans. They invest in the group tenfold. Which, you know, doesn't sound fun. Fold it 10 times. I am not a napkin.

0: 98 Rock. Ooh, check out this phone call right here. Mm-hmm. Thought experiment for you. How do you see yourself? Are you the hero, the villain, the clever one, the strong one?
1: I can't lie. I've always seen myself as like an Al Capone type.
0: An Al Capone type?
1: Yeah, but a little slimmer.
0: Oh, good. I was worried you'd say a little less murdery. So in your self-image, you're Al Capone.
1: Okay, a little slimmer and without, like, the murderous tendencies.
0: Uh-huh.
1: Just, like, the personality, but not actually wanting to kill people.
0: Oh, okay. So a fun Al Capone.
1: Yeah, like a fun Al Capone. Like Uncle Al, kind of.
0: Your move, Pixar.
1: I don't know what I'm saying here.
0: Oh, I can just see the headlines now. Uncle Al Capone is public enemy number one at the box office.

0: 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I use it. It's awesome. I really believe in it. Check it out. And now on to the show. What are Everything Bagels overcompensating for?
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1: Wednesday morning on Justin Scott and Spiegel, we're going to get to those misconnections from Craigslist we never got to. It's also Wednesday, so that means it's time for you to pitch your bitch. We got Dave Chappelle tickets for you in the 8 o'clock hour, and we're going to be trying the Josh Spiegel father, Spiegel Rita. This is going to be a rough one. It's beet juice mixed with sour cream. You're going to want to jump on Livewire as we all retch into a trash can. That's Wednesday on Justin Scott and Spiegel.

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